0: Central. 78 degrees, a very light breeze out on the flags in right center field. 1-0 pitch on the way to Trey Turner. That's pop foul and out of play. One ball and one strike. 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
1: Fans are ready for this one, Ben. Best chant and chop before the game started I've seen all year.
0: So many of them standing on their feet, sellout crowd. The 1-1 pitch. Turner pops it up. Right field, Ozzie going out, Acuna coming in, and Ronald Acuna makes the first out of the game. Fly out to right field and one down. Ray Kerr, 6'3", 185, the lefty out of Reno, Nevada, 32 years old. In the regular season, 9 appearances, 8 out of the bullpen, once as a starter, no record and a 4.33 ERA. And that outing we were talking about where he saw Miami for 3 innings, that was his most recent outing. Open the game for Grant Holmes, and it could be a very similar situation here in this one. One down for Kyle Schwarber. No score in the top of the first inning. Schwarber takes the ball low and outside, 1-0.
1: This is why he's in the game, Ben. He's in the starting role to handle the top of the order the first time through. How far he goes depends on him, but this guy, Schwarber and Harper, of course, the two guys he's out there for.
0: Left-on-left matchup of the 1-0 pitch. Schwarber takes a strike. Sinker on the inside corner. And for a reliever, Kerr, pretty deep arsenal of pitches. He's got 4 pitches that'll mix in there. Fastball, curve, sinker, and a cutter. 1-1 to Schwarber. That's going to be sliced out towards left field, down for a base hit. Over to cut it off, Mike Yastrzemski. He fires it in. And Kyle Schwarber aboard with a 1-out single. Here's the leather for Atlanta. Matt Olson at first base. Ozzie Albies is at second. Mauricio Dubon, the shortstop. And Austin Riley is at third. In the outfield, Mike Yastrzemski is in left. Michael Harris on patrol in center field. Ronald Acuna is in right field. Drake Baldwin, the catcher. And Ray Kerr on the mound. Kerr with 6 1/3 scoreless innings versus the Phillies this season. Pitch on the way to Bryce Harper. Big swing and a miss at a first pitch fastball.
1: Pretty good piece of hitting by Schwarber to go the other way. You rarely see him do that. Maybe that's a sign of what they're going to try to do to Ray, which is just fine with the Braves if they want to take 2 and go the other way.
0: 0-1 to Harper. Now pick off to first base. Back in with a dive, Kyle Schwarber. Well, for Kerr, certainly got to slow the heartbeat down. This is his very first postseason appearance. Only been in the big leagues 4 years, had Tommy John last year, missed the entire season. 0-1 to Harper, sent foul into the third deck along the third baseline, nothing and 2. Love the energy right out of the gate. Everyone standing with 2 strikes on Harper. Kerr steps off the rubber, having a difficult time hearing his own pitchcom device. He'll get the pitch, and now the crowd will rev it back up again. 0-2. Outside. This low and away with a curveball.
1: Fastball so far sitting about where you would expect from Ray. 93, 94. You know he's amped up, but so far he's around the plate.
0: Yeah, 9 pitches, 6 strikes. 48 major league appearances in his career. One, two. Got him. A cutter swung on and missed. And I think the most impressive thing, like you just mentioned, your magnifying command right out of the gate for a guy who's making his very first postseason appearance. Very good command.
1: Yeah, and that wasn't even a strike, but he got Harper to chase it, thinking that he needed to start early and turn around the ball and hit it to right field. That one was away.
0: Big off the first. Schwarber back in with a dive.
1: That one was away and probably 6 inches off the plate, and Harper went after it.
0: That's exactly where he wanted it. So here's Alec Bohm. He's been a menace in this series. 3 for 8. Of course, the home run yesterday that gave the Phillies the lead. Had an RBI double in the first inning of game 1. Runner at first, 2 down, no score in the top of the first inning. Offering from Kerr. Bohm takes a ball, low and in.
1: Listen to this crowd, Ben. This is postseason baseball at Truist Park. Not the day games.

0: Into the bottom of the first inning, Braves about to come to the plate for the first time to take their first hacks at Aaron Nola. No score. It'll be Baldwin, Acuna, and Olsen coming up. And here's the leather for Philadelphia. Alec Boehm at first base. Bryson Stott at second. Trey Turner, the shortstop. And Edmundo Sosa is at third base. Brian De La Cruz in left field. Justin Crawford in center. Bryce Harper's in right field. The catcher, JT Romuto. And on the mound, the 33-year-old veteran, Aaron Nola. 6'2", 200-pound righty from Baton Rouge. 7-12 in the regular season with a 4.67 ERA. Made 33 starts. And he'll go to work versus Drake Baldwin. Drake is 2-for-9 in the series. First pitch swinging, high fly ball, right center. Crawford and Harper looking up into the Atlanta night. It'll be Crawford's ball, makes the catch and one down here in the bottom of the first inning.
1: Ooh, he just missed that. And on the attack on the first pitch. I love it. Nola with a low to mid-90s fastball at times, cutter. Good curveball. That's his staked claim there. He's got a good curve, changeup, and a slider.
0: Yeah, this season he's throwing more curveballs than anything. He did work one inning against the Rays on the 26th. His last start was on September 23rd against Milwaukee. Took a loss as he gave up four runs in six innings. One down for Ronald Acuna, who was hitless in the series. First pitch to Ronald is a ball outside.
1: The other point, Ben, 37 home runs allowed by Nola this year. Count them.
0: It's a lot of long balls. And that's certainly part of the blueprint for both of these teams tonight. No score, bottom of the first inning. 1-0 to Acuna, nibbling for the outside corner and found it with a sinker. Now an ABS challenge. First ABS challenge of the game coming right here in the bottom of the first inning. Ronald thought that it was outside. ABS says that is a ball. So Acuna gets that one right. Couldn't afford to get it wrong. You can't be losing a challenge in the first inning.
1: No, you can't. Worked out for Ronald.
0: Two balls and no strikes on Acuna. Right-hander Nola kicks and brings the 2-0 pitch. And Acuna takes ball three low. In September, Nola was 1-2 with a 3.29 ERA, including a start versus the Braves on the 6th. Gave up just one run in seven innings, got a no decision in a game the Braves came back and won. And he's made three starts versus the Braves this season, 0-1 with a 4.50 ERA. 3-0 pitch, and he's taking all the way, taking a strike.
1: But he really got some things turned around at the break. He was in the high fives in ERA first half of the season, and then the last half, a 3.33 ERA, and had a great month of August.
0: 3-1 to Acuna. Outside ball four. Really good sign with a one-out walk. And Darren, I want to bring you in right here. It's something that we discussed about knowing Nola early in a game. You know if that curveball is on, and usually within the first inning or two, you know what you're going to get with Nola.
2: Yeah, you're absolutely right. Yeah, that curveball is second to none in the major leagues, and if he's landing it, you're in trouble. A good sign there. That first one was a pull. That indicates to me he's feeling the tension and the anxiety of the situation.
0: First pitch to Olsen, and he misses low with a curveball.
1: I don't think Nola has anything. If the curveball's off a little bit, I don't think he has anything that worries the Braves or that they're afraid of. Great numbers against him.
0: One on Olsen. That pitch missed a little bit high. Two balls, no strikes.
1: Muto wanted to challenge that, but he's not going to do so this early either.
0: Nola, eight pitches, just two strikes. A guy who's seen the postseason mound so many times in his career. Ronald leaning at first, not going. 2-0 pitch, and there's ball three low. Nola, 11 previous starts in the postseason, and two wins versus Atlanta. And the Braves hoping for an early lead. Runner at first, one down. 3-0 to Olsen. He swings and sends it foul, arcing into the seats down the third baseline.
1: In that last start against Tampa Bay at home, in a must-win situation, he only pitched one inning because he got shelled in the first inning. But he didn't walk anybody, and he's already walked one here.
0: Falling behind Olsen, 3-1. Michael Harris on deck. No score, bottom of the first. Pick off to first base, back in with the dive, Acuna. Acuna, 21 steals out of 29 tries in the regular season. Certainly, Realmuto, a tough one to run on. Very light breeze stirs the flags in right center field. Chop on the chant, fired up here at Truist Park as we're under the lights in a winner-take-all game. Acuna on the move, pitches ball four high. Back-to-back walks to Acuna and Olson.
1: That was a good thing that that was a walk. Only because I was watching Ronald the whole way and he did not get a good jump.
0: No, Mike, go ahead.
1: Like you, Ben, I'm counting on these lefties. They've been stymied by Luzardo and by Sanchez. Now they can have things their way, hopefully, against a right-hander.
0: And a right-hander they know extremely well. 12 seasons in the big leagues for Nola. There's no team he's faced more in his career than the Braves. Pitch to Michael Harris, a ball low and inside. And Nola with a difficult time finding the zone. A dozen pitches, only three strikes. Michael Harris, 4-for-8 in the series. 1-0 pitch, missed the inside corner. Two balls, no strikes.
1: Darren, it looks like what you said a minute ago, like he's pulling everything glove side.
2: Mm-hmm. As a pitcher, when you get nervous, you see a lot of glove side pulls and arm side high balls. And that's what I was watching from Ray Kerr in the first. Didn't see any of it except for a two-strike breaking ball. Wanted to make sure he missed in the right spot. Surprisingly, the guy with tons of postseason experience looks much more nervous than Ray Kerr.
1: Yeah.
0: Different environment when you're not pitching in Citizens Bank Park, isn't it?
2: Yeah, you're right. We got a great atmosphere here tonight. We're so grateful for this late game, and these fans are making themselves part of this game here early.
0: Well, he's walked two here in the first inning. Got to make him pay for it. Phillies pitchers had one walk in game one. Braves cashed that in for a run. Philly pitchers with five walks yesterday. Braves cashed in two of those for runs. Ready with a 2-0 pitch. Here it comes to Harris. He swings at a fly ball, carried to deep right field. Back goes Harper, and it's good! That is good! It's a three-run homer! Hit it into the air to deep right. That baby was on the move, and it's 3-0 Braves. They punch Nola right in the mouth in the first inning. It's a madhouse in that dugout. High fives all around. What a start.
1: Woo-hoo-hoo-hoo. Hitters counts are going to make him pay, and another home run allowed by Nola.
0: 3-0 Braves in the bottom of the first. One out. And Dubon takes a strike on the outside corner. Went down to get it at Michael Harris. That is his fifth hit of this series. 0-1 to Dubon. Low it outside. One ball, one strike.
1: Michael had a rough day yesterday hitting into two big double plays. He's already atoned for that.
0: One and one on Dubon. Three hits in the series for Mauricio. 1-1 from Nola. Dubon with a grounder foul by the Phillies dugout. We talk about cashing in free passes. Well, that's hit the jackpot right there.
1: This is exactly what the Braves needed.
0: Exactly. Ben. And the kid from right here in Atlanta, Georgia, giving the Braves the 3-0 lead. There's the 1-2 pitch to Dubon. Reach and a miss, and he strikes out. Went after a curveball in the dirt. And now Dubon getting into it with Mark Ripperger. He's saying that he made contact to foul it off. And he's saying, please talk with Jordan Baker, your first base umpire and crew chief. Mauricio adamant that he made contact with that pitch. We certainly couldn't tell from here.
1: All the umpires are going to gather.
2: Hey, Ben, I could actually hear that on the effects mic down there. Could hear it, clip it.
0: Watching a replay.
1: Oh, no question. No question. Short hop. And Mauricio's looking right down at it off the end of his bat.
0: Umpires gathered halfway down the first baseline. I mean, all the umpires, even the ones down the right and left field lines.
1: Dirt, flu, everything.
0: They break up the meeting. Walt Weiss out there chatting with Mark Ripperger.
1: If he's talking to Walt, that doesn't sound good.
0: It does not.
1: Oh, this is awful because it's not reviewable.
0: And it's strike three. So two down.
1: Man.
0: All six umpires missed it. So two down for Mike Yastrzemski. A three-run homer by Michael Harris has given the Braves a 3-0 lead in the bottom of the first. And Yaz, the sixth Brave to the plate here in the first inning. Yastrzemski shows bunt, pulls back, takes a curveball for a strike.
1: Great idea. Even with two out, Sosa's not moving well. He can hit, he can probably throw just fine, but he's not running well, and he was playing deep. Make him move around, drop a bunt on him.
0: 0-1 to Yaz. He swings and misses at a changeup. Nothing and two on Mike Yastrzemski. Should he reach, Austin Riley would come to the plate. He's got great numbers in his career versus Nola. Nola up to 20 pitches here in the first inning. He's trying to settle down. Here's the 0-2 pitch. Yastrzemski takes the ball inside. Jackknife out of the way of the sinker. Has one hit in the series, an RBI single in game one. Left-handed veteran awaits the 1-2 pitch, and here it is from Nola. Check swing, that'll be fouled off into the Phillies' dugout. Well, we mentioned the Braves needed a good start. Michael Harris gave the Braves that. Will make that home run the Truist play of the game. 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When you work with someone who knows a lot and cares even more, you're unstoppable. Truist, leaders in banking, unwavering in care. 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And hopefully several more equally as big moments coming for the Braves throughout this one. 1-2. Yaz pulls it foul on the right field line.
1: I don't know how far this inning's going to go. It may be another two-out rally to add on. But if nothing else, if they've got three runs, I think it gives them the luxury of running Ray Kerr out there another inning.
0: Agreed. Anyway, there's no one tossing in the Braves' bullpen. One ball and two strikes on Mike Yastrzemski. Nola to the plate. Ball outside. Missed with a changeup. Veteran Nola with 41 career starts against the Braves. The Braves seeing a right-hander that they know so well here in this winner-take-all game three. 2-2 pitch. Yastrzemski with a fly ball to center. Justin Crawford trotting in, looking up into the nighttime sky, makes the catch. But what a start. A three-run homer by Michael Harris. And the Braves have a 3-0 lead into the top of the second inning.
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1: Action.

0: Mazur to the plate. Baldwin takes a strike on the outside corner. I tell you one thing that is unpredictable to me that I wouldn't have believed if you told me before game one that Mazur would be on the mound in game three for the first time in the series, I'd have been surprised.
1: It's just one of those things that we've been talking about how bad their pen is.
0: 1-1 low and outside, 2-1.
1: I mean, he had a relatively good year, but they're just really reluctant to go to anybody. And today they have no choice.
0: Yeah, they've been gun-shy on anyone out of that bullpen, even the lefties Mazur and Alvarado, whom we expected to see a lot of. Two balls and a strike on Baldwin. And he takes a called strike right at the bottom of the zone with a sinker.
1: Pretty good pitch.
0: Trying to keep the inning alive. Runner at first base, two down. Should he reach, Acuna would come. Low and away, 3-2. Good eye laying off that sinker.
1: This is great. Dominic Smith can't run out of sight in 2 days, but to get him a head start on a 3-2 count, that'll help.
0: He'll get a head start right here. The 3-2. Baldwin with a two-hopper out to short. Trey Turner has it, gathers and throws over, and there's out number three. So the Braves get a two-out single, leave that man stranded. We go to the top of the third inning, 3-0 Braves.
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6: The Blitz begins. I'm Chris DeMeo, Fox News. President Trump makes a stop in Texas as Republicans face crucial midterm races.
7: President Trump telling a crowd at a Peterbilt truck factory north of Dallas Thursday.
8: Heavy truck shipments have hit an all-time high, the highest in the history of our country under the Trump administration. So America, trucking is back.
7: Touting his trade and tariff agenda and efforts to boost American production, saying the U.S. has added 60,000 new manufacturing jobs. The president also addressing costs in the Iran war.
8: So one way or the other, it's going to be over. And when it's over, oil is going to go like that. In the meantime, prices have come way down, oil prices.
7: The stop, part of a campaign blitz to promote the GOP as it works to hold on to its slim congressional majorities in the midterm elections. Kristen Goodwin, Fox News.
6: The president also rallied tonight in Oklahoma. President Trump says there's a possible link to Iran and a co-pilot who tried to crash an Israel-bound jet this week. Fox's Jared Halpern has more from the White House.
9: President Trump says investigators are looking into a link between the co-pilot of a Fly Dubai jet who stabbed the pilot and tried to crash the aircraft in Iran.
8: I would say the answer based on what I'm hearing is yes, but we're working on it right now.
9: If Iran is found to have been involved in the attempted attack on the Israel-bound plane, President Trump says there will be a response.
8: Oh, they'll be hit very hard. Don't worry. You just ask them. They know what happened.
9: Israeli Prime Minister Benjamin Netanyahu says the co-pilot underwent Islamist indoctrination. The co-pilot is from Oman, a Gulf country that does not have diplomatic relations with Israel. At the White House, Jared Halpern, Fox News.
6: New York Governor Kathy Hochul has appointed a special prosecutor to oversee an investigation into a woman's allegations that she was raped at a Cornell University fraternity house. America's listening to Fox News.
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6: The Blitz begins. I'm Chris DeMeo, Fox News. President Trump on a 32-day midterm campaign blitz. His first stop yesterday, Texas, where controversial Attorney General Ken Paxton is in a tight race with Democrat James Tallarico. Despite stubbornly high gas prices, thanks mainly to the Iran war, the president touted the economy to workers at a Peterbilt truck plant in Denton.
7: The stock market is through the roof, and why that's good is your 401ks are higher than they've ever been before, and it's never been close. So we're doing great. But I can't get the word out. I said, I'm doing great, and by the way, and Iran will never have a nuclear weapon.
6: A poll from the AP NORC Center for Public Research Affairs says just 26% approve of the president's handling of the economy overall. Multiple reports coming out saying that Israeli officials say that Fly Dubai co-pilot accused of trying to crash the passenger jet recently posted anti-Semitic content online. Fox's Kevin Cork from Washington explains what President Trump said about the situation.
8: The president didn't offer any direct factors that could point to a potential Iran connection. Now, the Omani co-pilot is accused, of course, of stabbing the captain of that aircraft and then sending it into a steep, harrowing dive before passengers and the crew finally regained control and ultimately landed safely in Saudi Arabia. Meantime, the U.S. is adding even more firepower to the region, sending the USS Theodore Roosevelt toward the Middle East. That would put three, count them, three American aircraft carriers in the region by late November.
6: The pilot stabbed in the alleged terror attempt is reportedly in stable condition. The Atlanta Braves topped the Philadelphia Phillies to advance to the National League Division Series. Atlanta will take on the L.A. Dodgers. New York Governor Kathy Hochul appointing a special prosecutor to oversee an investigation into a woman's claim that she was raped at Cornell University. 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

0: again. We have the receipts. We have a body of evidence that should help you in the election make an informed choice. That's all I'm asking. If you take the information in and you don't like it, you don't want voter fraud arrests, you want 9% inflation under Biden, then yeah, vote for Democrats. I'm not going to tell you otherwise. That's your guy. You like inflation. You like an open border. You like the withdrawal from Afghanistan the way it rolled. Then that's your guy. I, however, want more of this. This is Secretary Mullen over at DHS talking about a massive nationwide voter fraud investigation ring with upwards of hundreds of thousands of investigations they're looking into right now. And here are some indictments they made yesterday for the nothing is happening crowd. Check this out.
1: Over 1,600 voter fraud cases that we are currently investigating, and we have 300,000 more that we're getting to. HSI is leading these investigations. These investigations are going back 5 years. The president has said it for a long time, and the Democrats were sitting there denying it, saying there's no fraud. That wasn't taking place. There's no fraud. There's nothing here. Don't look over here. And as we're getting the voter logs from 47 states and a few territories, we're realizing there's actually a lot. And we believe that some of these states probably even knew about it. Chose not to look into it. Well, we are. And just a clear message, if you voted in our elections and you weren't legally able to vote, we're going to find you. May not find you today, may not find you tomorrow, but we will find you. We're going through every single one of these names.
0: Then we're going through every single one of these names. What is he lying to you, like the liberal media? You think they just did this press conference and were like, forget community notes and fact checking. We're just going to make up the whole story. I want more of that. Do you want more of that? Or you just want to, you think the Democrats are going to investigate voter fraud? I'm just checking. So stay at home and let the Democrats win because they're going to investigate voter fraud. They're going to incentivize HSI and DHS to go and go through these. What do you say? 300,000 names. They're going through every single name. They've already, indictments and arrests have already been made on this.
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8: 5:30 with Augusta's Morning News. Here's Mary Liz Nolan.
9: Good morning. Another arrest was made this week in connection with the recent Operation Fourth Take investigation into crimes against children. It's been led by Grovetown Police and the GBI. 37-year-old Norman Miranda of Hepzibah was taken into custody Wednesday and charged with computer or electronic pornography and child exploitation, grooming of a minor for sexual offense, or trafficking for sexual servitude. Grovetown officials say Miranda was taken into custody at Fort Gordon, where he is currently stationed serving as a chief petty officer in the Navy. Officials say more arrests are expected as part of Operation Fourth Take. Congratulations to Heather Cottingham from Grovetown Elementary School. She was named the 2027 Columbia County School District Teacher of the Year last night. Cottingham is an early intervention program in English language learner teacher at the school. She will now represent the Columbia County School District in the state competition later this year. Significant safety and security improvements have been made at Augusta University in recent years, thanks to a Department of Justice grant and university funding. The AU Campus Police Department's holding an open house today at their facility at 1102 15th Street. AU Police Chief James Lyon says there will be interactive demonstrations that feature some of the department's equipment and how it is enhancing campus security. That open house is from 11 until 2. GAC News Time, 5:32. The U.S. military is moving about 9,000 troops aboard a group of ships to the Middle East. The move follows President Trump's warning of possible new strikes against Iran. He has suggested there are early indications linking Iran to a co-pilot who attempted to crash an Israeli-bound flight on Wednesday.
10: The president didn't offer any direct factors that could point to a potential Iran connection. Now, the Omani co-pilot is accused, of course, of stabbing the captain of that aircraft and then sending it into a steep, harrowing dive before passengers and the crew finally regained control and ultimately landed safely in Saudi Arabia. Meantime, the U.S. is adding even more firepower to the region, sending the USS Theodore Roosevelt toward the Middle East. That would put three American aircraft carriers in the region by late November.
9: The judge in the Lindsey Clancy murder case has denied a defense motion to find her not guilty due to a lack of evidence. On Tuesday, Clancy's attorney, Kevin Reddington, tried to persuade Judge William Sullivan that prosecutors had not offered any proof that Clancy had killed her three children. The trial ended in a mistrial. Prosecutors argued there was plenty of evidence, calling Reddington's claim laughable. During the trial, Reddington did not dispute that Clancy killed the children at the family's home in 2023. Instead, the defense sought to persuade the jury the 36-year-old former labor and delivery nurse was not criminally responsible because of mental disease. Attorneys for Krista Pike say the death row inmate is still alive, but she is in critical condition a day after the state's failed attempt to execute her for a 1995 murder.
11: The now 50-year-old was convicted back in 1995 at the age of 18. For the torture and murder of her 19-year-old classmate, Colleen Slimmer. But Krista's attorneys say it took an hour for officials just to put in her IVs. She received two doses of the lethal drug called pentobarbital, which witnesses say she was still snoring loudly more than 30 minutes later. Her attorney is now moving to commute her sentence, arguing she was in unnecessary agony. Meantime, the governor is halting all future executions while the state reviews what went wrong.
9: Michael Harris hit a three-run homer in the first inning. Chris Sale came out of the bullpen to get the final four outs, and the Braves beat the Phillies yesterday 6-2 in the decisive Game 3 of their National League Wild Card Series. The Braves took a postseason series for the first time since winning the 2021 World Series. From the WGAC 24-Hour News Traffic and Weather Center, it's 5:35 and 68 degrees. I'm Mary Liz Nolan.
12: 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Thank you, ma'am. 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Here's Joe.
13: Today, expect areas of morning fog leading to reduced visibility. The day will be warm with intervals of bright sunshine, but watch out for a thunderstorm in spots this afternoon. The high will reach 91. Tonight will be rather cloudy, warm and humid with widely separated thunderstorms. The low will be around 70. For News Talk and Information WGAC, I'm AccuWeather meteorologist Joe Lundberg.
12: 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It's clear. It's 68 now. 5:36, News Talk Information, WGAC.
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12: Okay. News, talk, information. WGAC. It's Augusta's morning news. It's 5:40, 20 to 6, second day of October, but the most important part of everything is it's Friday.
24: Friday.
12: Exhausting, getting her pumped up for a Friday. Over there is Mary Liz Nolan.
9: Woo-hoo! It's Friday.
12: You've heard from Joe Lundberg. You'll hear from Ashley Brown. I'm John Patrick. Morning, ma'am.
9: Sorry you have to work so hard to get me excited about Friday. I'm going to work on that.
12: It's exhausting.
9: In the new year. Resolution.
12: In the new year.
9: Yes.
12: So I still
9: That'll
12: have,
9: be the resolution.
12: So I still have about 12 weeks.
9: You do.
12: 12 Fridays.
9: Yeah.
12: All right.
9: You got warning.
12: All right. How are you?
9: Thanks. I'm fine. How about you?
0: You know, I'm good. As you mentioned, as you reported, Braves beat the Phillies last night. I got through, I don't know how many innings, I got through 5-1. Watched him go up 3-0 on Michael Harris's home run. Then watched him go up 5-0 on Ozzie Albies' home run. And then I was looking at my phone when the Phillies scored. So 5-1, but they end up winning 6-2. And for all of that, they get the Dodgers.
9: Oh, boy. Work it out for them, right?
0: Yeah, they get the defending World Series champions. But that's fine. They've advanced. And I'm always a fan of beating the Phillies because the Phillies beat us a lot. So the Braves move on. I believe I saw the game tomorrow with the Dodgers is at 4. I have not had the chance to speak to any management people here at the radio station.
9: Let's get them out of bed.
0: Hey, that's a good idea.
9: That's a good idea. I vote that you make the phone call. That'll show you're an overachiever trying to get information.
0: And that you're participating in the whole thing.
9: Because
0: you voted that I do that.
9: Yes, yes.
0: See, we got the Dogs at 12:45 tomorrow.
9: Let's hope that these games are not just, you know, inundated with rain. How awful. But
0: well, don't play football in the rain.
9: I know.
0: And
9: but I hate it for them.
0: I looked, because Saturday's a golf day usually. I looked on my phone for the hourly thing. And, you know, I saw not a whole lot, you know, a low chance of precipitation. We play at 8 in the morning, 8:30. And it was about 40% there for a couple of hours. And then, according to the phone, it fell back to about 15%, 20%. Maybe tomorrow. I think Sunday's a wash.
9: Yeah, it looks pretty ugly, doesn't it?
0: Yeah. So Braves, Dogs at 12:45 playing Vandy. And then I guess we'll get to the Braves game when we get to the Braves game, unless we're putting it on another station. That's why I need the management people. We'll find out. Braves move on.
9: Ah, congratulations. Yeah. First time since 2021.
0: Yeah.
9: So,
0: they won the series.
9: They were ready. They were overdue.
0: Oh, yeah. I think everybody
9: fans were ready.
0: I think everybody was ready.
9: Yes.
0: I told my buddy, who is a, never lived here, but he and his son bonded to the Braves when they were America's team on TBS. So he's still a Braves fan, lives in Florida. I told him to, you know, make sure this goes. I got to go to bed, make sure this all goes okay. And it did.
9: So, perfect.
0: Yep. We're talking about the weather. I don't know what kind of weekend. What are your weekend plans?
9: Well, got one of my grandbabies all weekend.
0: Oh, she's you did mention
9: today.
0: That.
9: Yes. Yeah, her mommy and daddy are going out of town. So, say some prayers for me that that Lovey is not falling on her face Sunday. Mm-hmm. It's been a while since I've chased a toddler.
0: Uh-huh. All day.
9: All day, yeah.
0: Night.
9: Well, I do it every week, but...
0: But all day.
9: And all night.
0: And all night.
9: Yeah, so...
0: And then the next day.
9: Mm-hmm.
0: They're going to be there when you wake up on Saturday morning.
9: I'm just used to
0: chasing
9: Tom, you know, so...
0: Yeah.
9: And he doesn't run very fast.
0: No, he doesn't.
9: The babies do.
0: Okay, yeah, well, let's... Again, I mean, I know you're the doting grandmother, but as we enter this phase of life, it's painfully obvious why babies are for young people.
9: I'm not going to let them know that, though. You better believe. I mean,
0: I heard.
9: I will make sure they don't think I'm tired one bit when they get back on Sunday.
0: I heard you probably know this because you're up on this sort of stuff. In the building, there's another grandchild coming.
9: Yes. Yeah. Her fourth. I said your kids are overachievers. You got me beat. Yeah. Said that. You know what? Get them all board games for Christmas.
0: You know, I was
9: and there's something else to do.
0: I was thinking about that. I don't really, you know, I'm going to see my grandchild in 2 weeks, and then again at Thanksgiving. I don't know.
9: Well, you could
0: what to do for Christmas.
9: Adding
0: yet.
9: To the book collection.
0: I could.
9: Yeah.
0: I could.
9: That was a great idea last year.
0: Yeah, and I could do that.
9: One of my godchildren, she just had a baby a couple weeks ago, and I got her baby the entire series of Dr. Seuss books.
0: Yeah. Mm-hmm.
9: And she loved mm-hmm. it. So yep. there you go. Yep. I love, for special people, I like giving things that are keepsake kind of things. You know, I still have all my kids' Dr. Seuss books and some of the special books that Tom used to read to the kids at night. You know, it's kind of nice to do stuff like that.
0: Yeah.
9: What are you laughing about?
0: All right. Let's read a book. How about Playboy June 1979? Here's the Jimmy Carter interview.
9: And you might as well learn now.
0: Yeah.
9: They have great articles. Yes.
0: Exactly.
9: We won't look at the pictures, but they have great articles.
0: Weather on the fives. 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
1: Today, expect areas of morning fog leading to reduced visibility. However, the day will be warm with intervals of bright sunshine, possibly interrupted by a thunderstorm in some areas this afternoon with a high of 91. Tonight will be rather cloudy, remaining warm and humid with widely separated thunderstorms and a low of 70. For news, talk, and information, WGAC, I'm AccuWeather meteorologist Joe Lundberg.
0: It is clear this morning. 67 degrees now, 547. 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
0: All right. News talk information, WGAC. It's Augusta's morning news. Friday. Markets yesterday were up just a little bit. We made new money yesterday. Dow up 20. NASDAQ up 10. Dow futures, though, up about 250. And we're getting the September jobs number at 8:30, and that always affects the market. With Mary Liz and Joe, AB's coming up. I'm John. Mary Liz with a look at what we're following this morning.
9: It's October, so that means there are plenty of weekend events. I'll run down the list for you just after 6.
0: All right, and we hope, as I said, maybe we catch a little bit of a break tomorrow. Maybe.
9: Today's a good day to go ahead and do stuff if you want to do it outside. Mm-hmm. Got some rain, but 40% chance. So there's a 60% chance
0: that it won't.
9: You're going to get stuff done. Yes.
0: Yeah, come on. We got to look at this thing as half full. I don't think I've realized this, the Associated Press did some research, asked some people, they're taking snacks off the shelves, and a lot of people realize it because they're their favorite snack, and a lot of people don't realize it because they never deal with it. A list of likely discontinued items from several major brands was featured on something called Tasting Table. Here are five of the top 10 items.
9: Oh, and please don't list anything I want.
0: The first one, interesting because I'm very familiar with it, but I don't think I've bought one in 40 years, 50 years. The frozen juice concentrates.
9: Yeah, I can live without those.
0: Yeah, Minute Maid frozen juice concentrates. Coca-Cola is ending the Minute Maid frozen orange juice, lemonade, limeade products that many people remember fondly from their childhood. I do, but it was my childhood the last time I bought them.
9: Well, now I do use the frozen orange juice and some other things for my bourbon slushies.
0: For lunch.
9: Just being real.
0: Okay, all right. Not familiar with Bluebell Butter Crunch.
9: What is that?
0: Ice cream. Bluebell Butter Crunch Vanilla Ice Cream.
9: Oh, I would like that.
0: Filled with chunks of crunchy chocolate peanut butter candy.
9: Yeah.
0: That's gone.
9: Oh, man.
0: You would have liked that.
9: I would have.
0: Yes. Cheese Pizza Cheetos Puffs.
9: I can live without those.
0: They returned in 2025 after being gone for 20 years, but now they're stopping that. Lay's. I would have never touched these. Lay's Sweet Potato Poppables.
9: Yuck.
0: Uh-huh. You like sweet potatoes?
9: No.
0: I don't either.
9: Mm-mm.
0: Light sweet potato flavored snack no longer appears among the flavors.
9: That's because nobody likes them.
0: Could be. Let me see if those... But
9: my Fritos have survived, right?
0: Yeah. Yeah, Fritos are going to survive. Lisa smiles at me because that is my...
9: that's my favorite.
0: That, to me, is what Christmas smells like.
9: Christmas smells like Fritos. Mm-hmm. Other people would say pine, the cinnamon brooms, mm-hmm. whatever.
0: Mm-hmm.
9: Fritos.
0: Yeah, because you go to somebody's house, you go to somebody's house for a party, and they've got stuff laid out on the table. There are always Fritos.
9: Okay.
0: And I can always smell them.
9: Well, and now I'll make sure when I'm entertaining, I always have Fritos out for Christmas.
0: That's just, again, when go to somebody's house, they get dip or whatever. I mean, it can't smell like celery. Can't smell like carrots.
9: Be better than Brussels sprouts to smell like Fritos.
0: Can't smell like Brussels sprouts. Yeah, so to me, Christmas always smells like.
9: Okay.
0: You know, you mentioned something. The cinnamon.
9: Oh, those brooms.
0: Yeah.
9: I love them.
0: We discovered the hard way. I like them too. And I love cinnamon.
9: Mm-hmm.
0: So, they appear in the store. And I thought, we don't really do a whole lot of decorating at the holiday. So I thought, let me get that. Let me put it on the front door outside in the hallway.
9: Okay. Oh, everything smells like cinnamon, right?
0: Yeah, but
9: they're
0: strong. Jonesy would never get near the front door. We realized he would sort of go in that direction and then go a different direction. Like that was just, now it was on the outside. It was on the other side of the door, but apparently strong enough to where he did not like that.
9: Oh, no more cinnamon.
0: Well, Jonesy's not with us. We'll find out. Hobbs probably couldn't care less.
9: I was just going to say, maybe that's just something cats don't like
0: maybe.
9: In general. Could, I don't know.
0: Might be.
9: My dogs love Cinnamon Toast Crunch, so it's not with the dogs.
0: That's what they should be having.
9: They do.
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1: Today, expect areas of morning fog leading to reduced visibility. However, it will be warm with intervals of bright sunshine, and there is a chance of a thunderstorm in some areas this afternoon with a high of 91. Tonight will be rather cloudy, warm and humid with widely separated thunderstorms and a low of 70. For News Talk and Information WGAC, I'm AccuWeather meteorologist Joe Lundberg.
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12: He spoke out from his hospital bed. I'm Dave Anthony, Fox News.
17: At that moment, I was fighting for my life.
12: That's Smit Machara in a video call with India's prime minister, who's hailed him as a hero for helping save the Fly Dubai flight he was captain of when his co-pilot attacked him, stabbing him, trying to crash the flight to Tel Aviv.
18: He describes how, bleeding from stab wounds on the cockpit floor, he somehow crawled to the door and raised the alarm. I could feel the aircraft was plunging, he says, and I said to myself while I was getting beaten, this is the last push. Do it. Passengers restrained the attacker. Pilots in training who happened to be on board landed the aircraft safely. Israel's prime minister says the attacker underwent radical Islamist indoctrination.
12: Fox's Jonathan Savage. Krista Pike is still alive after surviving an execution attempt in Tennessee Wednesday night, but she's in critical condition, according to her lawyer. After two rounds of an injection that wasn't lethal, Pike was condemned to die after being convicted of a 1995 murder. New York Governor Kathy Hochul appointed the state's attorney general, Letitia James, as special prosecutor in a reopened Cornell University rape investigation.
19: To oversee the reopening of an investigation into a former student's allegations that she was gang raped at a Cornell University fraternity house in 2024. The governor writing this, quote, newly released information continues to raise serious questions about the investigation conducted by the Cornell Police Department and the decision by the Tompkins County DA not to prosecute an alleged sexual assault on Cornell University's campus in October 2024.
12: Fox's Chandley Painter. President Trump will campaign for Republicans in Alabama today in the push for the GOP to keep control of Congress in the November elections after trips to Texas and then Oklahoma, where he said at a rally last night,
20: if the Democrats win, you'll have an economic depression, very much like 1929, in my opinion.
12: Democrats are touting the president's low approval ratings handling the economy. 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
1: Today, expect areas of morning fog leading to reduced visibility. The day will be warm with intervals of bright sunshine, but watch out for a thunderstorm in spots this afternoon. The high will reach 91. Tonight will be rather cloudy, warm and humid with widely separated thunderstorms. The low will be around 70. For news talk and information, WGAC. I'm AccuWeather meteorologist Joe Lundberg.
7: Good morning. It's 6 minutes after 6 o'clock. I'm Mary Liz Nolan in the WGAC 24-hour news traffic and weather center. An FPL Foods manager accused this week of rape turned himself into the Richmond County Sheriff's Office yesterday. 34-year-old Jesus Hernandez Valero was accused of raping a female employee at the plant on New Savannah Road last month. Hernandez Valero is in custody now, charged with one count of rape. A Columbia County elementary student went to school with a pocket knife yesterday. School district officials say the knife was found in the student's backpack on a school bus yesterday afternoon, causing the route to be delayed. Officials said several students saw the knife, but no threats were ever made. The student is being held accountable according to the code of conduct, according to district officials. It is a busy weekend full of events in the CSRA. The Greek Festival continues today through Sunday at Holy Trinity Greek Orthodox Church on Telfair Street. Hours today and tomorrow are 11 to 9 and Sunday from 11 till 6. Oktoberfest is tomorrow from 3:30 to 6:30 p.m. It's been moved now to the Performing Arts Center. 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Also, there's beer tasting for $30. The 37th annual Oliver Hardy Festival is from 9 to 3 Saturday in downtown Harlem. A parade starts at 10, and the festival will feature over 100 craft and food vendors as well as live music. And October is Breast Cancer Awareness Month. Augusta Mall is hosting Pink-a-Palooza Fest today and tomorrow. Breast cancer screenings are available today from 9 till 3 in the parking lot outside Dillard's. Then tomorrow, festivities will be held 11 to 2 near the fountain area by Barnes & Noble. WGAC News Time, 7 minutes after 6. Two Republicans on Georgia State Election Board are criticizing a proposal by their own party to address a flaw in Georgia's voting equipment that can allow voters to be matched to their ballots. Last week, the Georgia Republican Party and Republican National Committee asked the Election Board to require election officials to collect and shuffle ballots at polling sites before they're cast. Yesterday, board members said that could cause too much disruption with early voting just about to start. Even so, they remain concerned about the flaw, and earlier this week directed the board's executive director to seek help fixing it from the Trump administration. WGAC News Time, 8 minutes after 6. Shopify is introducing a new AI system.
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7: New York's governor and attorney general are set to give an update about the investigation into a woman's allegation she was gang raped at a Cornell University fraternity house. The news briefing this morning is expected a day after Governor Kathy Hochul announced she appointed the office of Attorney General Letitia James as the special prosecutor to oversee the investigation. And Sean Diddy Combs is back in solitary confinement.
24: Sean Diddy Combs is back in solitary confinement following a report that exposed the rap mogul's pampered lifestyle behind bars. At FCI Fort Dix in New Jersey, Combs is serving a 50-month sentence at the federal lockup and was sent to the special housing unit after an NBC report claimed he was being cooked special meals, receiving massages, and paying fellow inmates to do his chores. NBC also obtained an alleged photo of Combs using a contraband cell phone. Combs' rep said, in part, The media characterizes ordinary prison life as news. Combs was convicted in July of 2025 on two counts of transportation to engage in prostitution. Michelle Polino, Fox News.
7: 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I'm Mary Liz Nolan.
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2: 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It's Augusta's morning news. 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
1: Today, expect areas of morning fog leading to reduced visibility. However, the day will be warm with intervals of bright sunshine, possibly interrupted by a thunderstorm in some areas this afternoon with a high of 91. Tonight will be rather cloudy, remaining warm and humid with widely separated thunderstorms and a low of 70. For News Talk and Information WGAC, I'm AccuWeather meteorologist Joe Lundberg.
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2: All right. News Talk Information, WGAC. It's Augusta's Morning News. It's 6:16. So, apparently PBS is doing a documentary on Christianity and churches. 62% of adults in this country identify as Christian. The series will say that an estimated 30% of Americans, about 100 million people, still attend church every week. I'm kind of surprised by that number. I thought it would have been higher.
7: Higher, yeah.
2: Yeah. Now, having said that, I'm going to guess it's higher in the South.
7: You think?
2: Oh, yeah, I do. I think for a couple of reasons. It seems like everybody goes to church. We have a lot of churches.
7: Yes, we do.
2: I'll make the assumption this is where it could be inaccurate. I don't get that sense out west. You know, I know Utah. I'm sure they're all going to church.
7: I was about to say the same thing.
2: I'm sure they're all going to church in Utah. But I don't get that sense so much out west. Like here, you know, it seems like an event. You know, let's go to church. Let's go get something to eat. Let's be with the family. It just, I don't know, maybe, and again.
7: Well, and it isn't just necessarily a Sunday activity either.
2: Well, true, true.
7: A lot of churches, you know, Wednesdays.
2: Yep.
7: Or, you know,
2: yep.
7: Maybe another night of the week they have some other activities. But yeah,
2: and always
7: you're probably right. The South is probably.
2: It feels like it. Yeah. Spirit of full disclosure, I don't go.
7: Thank you for being honest.
2: Well, I've said this a lot. I'm not a huge fan of organized religion. I had religion classes every school day of my life for 10 years. I got it. I understand. Now, my role now, I feel like, is to go live what I learned. And I don't know that I need to go on Sunday to give people money.
7: Oh, man. It's John at WGAC.com. I'm not even waiting for him to say, go ahead.
2: Again.
7: But, give my email address.
2: And the PBS show talks about the surprisingly large number of churches that are closing. Lack of participation. They say there is, you know, it says one of the reasons, it says the reason many go to church is the same reason why many churches struggle to survive the allure of the familiar, it says. Church is the place you go because you feel as though it's not changing. People look forward to the same rhythms, prayers, rituals that they're used to. It's the one place where they can have comfort and stability. And it says that helps a lot of churches survive, but some churches have issues with that because younger generations may not want that. I mean, I can remember, like it was yesterday, when the church we went to as a child, Holy Trinity, started a younger feeling mass with, you know, not the traditional hymns, but people playing guitars and stuff.
7: Ours was still, you know, in Latin. And
2: well, good for you. I miss Latin. My father plays dominoes better than your father plays dominoes.
7: Mm-hmm.
2: But it was a big deal. It was a big deal when you want to go to the young people's mass. You can go to the young people's mass.
7: Oh, no, we did not have that.
2: Yeah.
7: You know what I remember most about all that was my dad would tell us every Saturday night what time the car was backing out of the driveway on Sunday. And if you weren't in the car 5 minutes before that time, he did leave without you.
2: Yeah.
7: And then, boy, was there you know what to pay when Dad got home.
2: I didn't have that part of the upbringing. Dad was not a huge churchgoer. Mom, of course, no.
7: She was smoking.
2: It would have been like Linda Blair walking through the front door. But I will say this, man. The most trouble I ever got in was when the Weeblow pack sat in the front of the church and, you know, Dad was 10 pews back or whatever. And we got to laughing.
7: Oh, no.
2: We got to giggling.
7: Oh, and there's nothing worse because it doesn't even have to be that funny. But if it's something in church.
2: Yep. Yep.
7: Oh, I've had to get up and leave before.
2: We got in so much trouble.
7: Yeah.
2: Anyway.
7: JT and I. Tom would forbid the two of us to sit next to each other. Yeah. I'm the mother, and I'm getting in trouble because my son is making me laugh. Yeah,
2: my favorite thing, one of my favorite things about churches now, if it's a funeral or something, everybody looking for everybody else. Who's coming in? Who's that? Oh, look.
7: Well, you know, we're not saying a lot of positive things here, but I wouldn't change.
2: Oh, we've said that before.
7: Any of it for anything.
2: No.
7: The upbringing and just the structure.
2: Yes.
7: Yes.
2: And I got it.
7: Yep.
2: You know what?
7: Yep.
2: And I feel like my role now.

0: A hit in the bullpen got it done. Braves winners 6-2. They'll move on to play the Dodgers starting Saturday in the National League Divisional Series at 4 o'clock. Also, last night in Thursday Night Football, the Cleveland Browns built an early lead only to see Pittsburgh come back and tie it with a touchdown and two-point conversion late. But then Cleveland kicked a field goal in the closing seconds to win it 27-24. Don't look now. The Browns are 3-1. Steelers fall to 2-2. Both Carolina and Atlanta play in prime time this week. On Sunday night, Carolina hosts Detroit, and Monday night, Atlanta is at New Orleans. 2020 Sports, Ashley Brown, 95.1 WGAC.
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3: Alrighty, news talk information, WGAC, it's Augusta's Morning News. 6:23 now, markets, not a whole lot yesterday. Dow up 20, thanks. NASDAQ up 10, thanks. Dow futures this morning up about 140. Everyone's here. Mary Liz, A.B., Joe, John. Mary Liz with a look at what we're following this morning.
4: Columbia County named its Teacher of the Year last night. I'll have that story coming up at 6:30.
3: Get to that in a second, or a little bit. It was at this point yesterday. I was telling you about, you know, how Diddy was spending his life in prison. So then they
4: put him in solitary.
3: Well, no, wait a minute here. Now, not that I'm standing up for Diddy.
4: I know what you're going to say because the same thing went through my mind. You people allowed this to happen,
3: yeah,
4: and now you're going to put him in solitary. That part doesn't seem quite right.
3: You know what Diddy was being? A prisoner.
4: Yep.
3: You know,
4: seeing
3: he was,
4: what you can get away with.
3: Exactly.
4: Mm-hmm. Yeah.
3: He's not the problem. The problem is how it all happened. How did he get the alcohol, you know, on weekends?
4: And the contraband
3: and
4: cell
3: phone. Okay, and the massage.
4: How about where was he getting the money to pay other people to do his chores?
3: How did it happen? Why don't you reprimand those people?
4: Yeah.
3: Again, I'm not trying to stand up for the guy, but it just...
4: The math ain't mathing.
3: It seemed weird to me.
4: I thought the same thing.
3: He was doing exactly what they try to do every day.
4: Get away with something.
3: Get away with something.
4: He just didn't do it well enough.
3: Well, you know, not every prisoner gets it talked about on, you know, NBC News or whoever.
4: I think it was the massage that might have put him over the top. You know, it was probably a little bit too much.
3: Maybe, yeah. I thought it could have been the liquor on the weekends, but it could have been the massage.
4: I don't know. Yeah. I don't know. That model prisoner thing, it didn't happen this week. No.
3: Weather on the fives. 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
5: Today, expect areas of morning fog leading to reduced visibility. However, it will be warm with intervals of bright sunshine, and there is a chance of a thunderstorm in some areas this afternoon with a high of 91. Tonight will be rather cloudy, warm and humid with widely separated thunderstorms and a low of 70. For news, talk, and information, WGAC, I'm AccuWeather meteorologist Joe Lundberg.
3: It is clear. It is 64 degrees now. It is 6:26. News, talk, information, WGAC. 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
8: 6:30 with Augusta's Morning News. Here's Mary Liz Nolan.
9: Good morning. Another arrest was made this week in connection with the recent Operation Fourth Take investigation into crimes against children led by Grovetown Police and the GBI. 37-year-old Norman Miranda of Hepzibah was taken into custody Wednesday and charged with computer or electronic pornography and child exploitation, grooming of a minor for sexual offense, or trafficking for sexual servitude. Grovetown officials say Miranda was taken into custody at Fort Gordon, where he is currently stationed, serving as a chief petty officer in the Navy. Officials say more arrests are expected as part of Operation Fourth Take. The sting targeting child predators has led to a total of 7 arrests so far. Congratulations to Heather Cottingham from Grovetown Elementary School. She was named the 2027 Columbia County School District Teacher of the Year last night. Cottingham is an early intervention program and English language learner teacher. She will now represent all educators across the district at the state competition in the running for Georgia Teacher of the Year later in the school year. An area golf course is under new management. Bobby Jones Links has taken over operations at the 27-hole Mount Vintage Golf Course in North Augusta. Mount Vintage board member Bill Zaney says the relationship with the Alpharetta-based management firm should assure Mount Vintage that remains a golf destination in the region and southeast.
10: I would say that the Bobby Jones Link management team is very highly regarded throughout the U.S. Recently, Troon Golf, the world's largest management company, acquired Bobby Jones, which is out of Alpharetta, Georgia, so just a 2.5-hour drive. And Bobby Jones in this area is already servicing two very high-profile 18-hole golf courses in the area. So it was a great fit for what we were looking for.
9: Bobby Jones Links is familiar to the area, already handling operations at the Patch and Forest Hills Club in Augusta. Greenbrier Elementary is inviting the community to join its Socktober drive throughout the month of October. They're collecting brand new socks in all sizes for adults and children who are staying at the Salvation Army Center of Hope. Greenbrier students and families can put the sock donations in collection bins at the school. All others can be dropped off at any Salvation Army of Augusta location. Sock donations are being accepted through the end of October. WGAC News Time, 6:33. An Indian pilot hailed as a hero said he fought for his life after his co-pilot stabbed him and the Fly Dubai flight began a deep descent. The captain, who was recovering in an Abu Dhabi hospital after being seriously injured in Wednesday's attack, said he opened the cockpit door, allowing passengers to enter, and restrained the attacker.
11: Israeli intelligence sources tell Fox News that Israel will participate in the investigation alongside the UAE to determine the exact motive of the co-pilot and if he had direct ties to any foreign entities. Investigators will also try to understand how a weapon ended up in the cockpit. Israeli Prime Minister Benjamin Netanyahu told Fox and Friends on Thursday the attacker had undergone radical Islamic indoctrination. Passengers from the flight continue to share heroic stories of how they rose to the occasion to take down the co-pilot. If the investigation does conclude that Iran is behind the attack or another foreign entity, there could be an Israeli response to this attempt to kill more than 100 of their citizens.
9: As midterm elections approach, some voters are worried about immigration enforcement officers at polling places. Department of Homeland Security officials say they don't plan to send officers to patrol the polls. They dismiss concerns as fear-mongering. Election law experts say federal law bars the government from deploying armed troops, agents, or officers to election sites except to, quote, repel armed enemies of the United States. And Bradley Cooper will star as Field Commander Duke in Paramount's G.I. Joe movie from Danny McBride. Plot details and further casting are still under wraps, but Paramount promises the film is going to provide a fresh take on the iconic Hasbro toy line. Paramount confirmed G.I. Joe has been unoccupied from the Transformers franchise, teasing a crossover hinted at the end of Transformers Rise of the Beasts. From the WGAC 24-Hour News Traffic and Weather Center, it's now 6:35 and 67 degrees. I'm Mary Liz Nolan.
8: Oh, okay.
9: I started to choke, okay. Sorry.
8: And you may not know the answer to this. I'm not trying to put you on the spot. If you don't know the answer, I don't know. I don't know. How do you win Teacher of the Year?
9: Well, they have a Teacher of the Year from each school.
8: School, I get that.
9: And then that's narrowed down to five finalists.
8: How? Metrics? Portion?
9: Yeah, just bathing suit.
8: Bathing suit.
9: That's what
8: okay,
9: it is, yeah. Yes. Well, I know that each teacher has a visit from, I don't know who
8: somebody.
9: The officials are. Yes, okay. And you know, they're okay. Evaluated and that kind of thing. But other than that, I think it comes down to the swimsuit competition.
8: God.
9: Sorry you asked,
8: and
9: aren't you?
8: A similar, I guess, scenario for the state.
9: Yeah, okay. I would assume so. Okay. Yeah.
8: I'm trying to
9: That's
8: think.
9: That's a big deal.
8: Yeah.
9: And even all the local folks and Richmond County, Aiken County, they all do the same thing. Just to be named Teacher of the Year for your school.
8: School.
9: What an awesome honor.
8: Mm-hmm.
9: Yeah.
8: We did not have that.
9: No, we didn't have that either.
8: No.
9: Our nuns did not get
8: No.
9: No.
8: Although I would have liked to have seen them fight it out.
9: Yeah.
8: Weather on the Fives, brought to you by RCS Roofing, rcsroofing.net. 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
12: Today, expect areas of morning fog leading to reduced visibility. The day will be warm with intervals of bright sunshine, but watch out for a thunderstorm in spots this afternoon. The high will reach 91. Tonight will be rather cloudy, warm and humid with widely separated thunderstorms. The low will be around 70. For News Talk and Information WGAC, I'm AccuWeather meteorologist Joe Lundberg.
8: It's clear. It's 64. It is 6:37. 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
24: Well, the Cleveland Browns sacked quarterback Aaron Rodgers five times and survived a Pittsburgh rally on a field goal in the closing seconds. The Browns beat the Steelers in Thursday Night Football 27-24. Cleveland now 3-1. Steelers fall to 2-2. This weekend, both the Panthers and Falcons play in primetime. On Sunday night, Carolina hosts Detroit, and then on Monday, Atlanta at their rivals New Orleans. College football this weekend, Georgia Tech's off, but Clemson's at number 2 Miami. Georgia hosts Vandy, and South Carolina host Kentucky. 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Laney at Aquinas, Aiken at Midland Valley. Big matchup between number 1 and number 2 in the state as Blackfield Hilda plays at Wagner Sally. 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And in baseball, of course, the Braves. If you hadn't already heard, they're winners. 6-2. They survive and move on to the National League Divisional Series. They'll take on the Dodgers starting Saturday. 2020 Sports, Ashley Brown, 95.1 WGAC.
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8: All right. News Talk Information, WGAC. It's Augusta's Morning News, 6:42 now. A little bit of sports with Mary Liz, AB, and John. Yep, Braves winners taking on the Dodgers tomorrow afternoon at 4. As AB mentioned, Dogs play Vandy. Kickoff 12:45. So I guess pregame starts at 9:45? I don't know. Pregame will start at some point. Couple of golf things. Was mentioning yesterday about this player, Tom Kim from South Korea. Tom is playing what they call the Asian Games over in South Korea. If he wins the Asian Games, then he avoids military service because he's won a gold medal. Men 18 to 21 in South Korea have to do military service. If he wins the gold medal in the Asian Games, then he avoids it. He has a one-shot lead going into the final round. A little bit of pressure there.
9: Not at all. Nope.
8: And then, story. Let's see if I can find this here. About a couple of brothers. 42-year-old twins. MRI technicians. Se-young Kim and Hee-young Kim. Allegedly reserved thousands of tee times at golf courses in Los Angeles and Orange County, and then resold them to the public for a fee. The money for their tee time business was deposited into their personal financial accounts even after they formed a corporate entity. They have now pled guilty to deliberately failing to report more than $1.3 million in income, according to the Department of Justice. They say it's not like I'm taking advantage of technology, Ted Kim told the Los Angeles Times in 2024. I'm booking them. I'm not doing anything illegal. Kim also said at the time he was making a couple of thousand dollars a month as a broker. From 21 to 23 alone, Steve Kim got $800,000 in income. And in 2021, he omitted approximately $27,000 dollars in income he earned from the tee time brokering business. According to the U.S. Attorney's Office, neither brother ever reported to the IRS any income from their tee time business, and both admitted to using some of the funds in this corporate account to pay personal expenses and make cash withdrawals. Just this week, partially because of these people, the governor signed a bill that prohibits third-party brokers. This is what they're doing now. Third-party brokers from advertising, selling, or transferring tee time reservations at publicly owned golf courses without the written consent of the course operator. So I guess theoretically, they had not committed a crime until they didn't report to the IRS.
9: Oh, jeez. People
8: will stay up late at night trying to figure out ways to make money.
9: Oh, absolutely. And it's really kind of sad how many people get away with stuff.
8: Well, and here's the sad thing, again, not condoning what they did. Had they just reported,
9: right,
8: it could have been fine until the governor wrote this bill, or they signed this bill into law because of them. They figured out a way to game the system. They just didn't pay their taxes.
9: Well, it catches up sooner or later. So,
8: well, I guess. Yes. Even if they'd paid their taxes, I guess this bill would have gone into effect. Weather on the fives, brought to you by Peachtree Pools, hometown pool store for more than 20 years.
2: Today, expect areas of morning fog leading to reduced visibility. However, the day will be warm with intervals of bright sunshine, possibly interrupted by a thunderstorm in some areas this afternoon with a high of 91. Tonight will be rather cloudy, remaining warm and humid with widely separated thunderstorms and a low of 70. For News Talk and Information, WGAC, I'm AccuWeather meteorologist Joe Lundberg.
8: All right, thanks, Joe. We do have the fog advisory this morning. 67 degrees. Humidity is 100%. 646 News Talk Information WGAC.
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8: All right. News Talk Information WGAC. It's Augusta's morning news on a Friday. 6:51 now. Markets not real helpful yesterday. Not bad. Dow up 20. NASDAQ up 10. Dow futures this morning, though, up around 1:30 or so. We're going to get the jobs number at 8:30, so we'll see how that goes. Got Austin in 30 minutes. We'll find out what's on his mind. with Mary Liz and Joe, AB and John. Mary Liz with a look at what we're following this morning.
9: An FPL Foods manager behind bars accused of rape. I'll have that story just after 7.
8: Done a lot of stories about going back to work, going back to the office, and the and the drama that's involved with going back to the office to do your job.
9: Some people are, I'm not going back to the office.
8: One of my favorite stories we told through the year or so, the coffee badgers. The coffee badgers apparently are people that, you know, come into work because they work there, and everybody kind of gathers around the coffee machine and, you know, chats it all up and things like that. And then they head off to go do their job. The coffee badger just walks out the door.
9: I love it.
8: They were seen at work. He was here.
9: I was there.
8: I saw him.
9: Yeah.
8: So now there's this. Employees are, and this is called calendar stalking.
9: Oh, my word. Another term to learn today.
8: Employees are obsessively tracking their boss's Outlook schedules to maximize FaceTime, coordinate their own office days to match so they can perform strategic walk-bys.
9: Oh.
8: Hey, boss. Stanford economist, 200-pound head Nick Bloom, calls the behavior an outgrowth of peacocking, showing up solely to show off.
9: I like that one.
8: Bloom recalled one national retailer telling him that the carpet beside the key manager's desk was literally wearing thin from employees walking past his office door. I'm pretty sure the same canny employees that peacock are also likely billboarding, turning up strategically. It says the trend is a byproduct of, you know, you got to come back to the office, strict attendance policies. Executives argue in-person presence fuels innovation and culture. Workers facing longer commute, higher expenses, taking a more pragmatic approach. If they have to be in the office, they're going to make sure the person writing their performance reviews sees them. You know, that's... well.
9: And I'm pretty sure your boss knows when you're there and when you're not.
8: Well, you're doing so much work to do this.
9: Yeah, how no
8: are
9: kidding.
8: How are you finding time to do the job you've been hired to do? It says, according to an Owl Labs latest State of the Hybrid Work report, nearly half the workers admit they choose or plan to choose their in-office days based on who will be there to notice them. Managers are leading the charge, 83% participating in the practice. The trend is most popular with full-time office workers, 34%, followed by the hybrid folks at 32%. The appeal, cross-generational, but has gotten the most traction with Gen Z, 47% trying that. 36% of millennials are trying it. Older workers, more adverse, 22% of Gen X, and only 11% of us boomers. I mean, that's just too much work. Just do your job.
9: No kidding. That's exhausting.
8: Yes.
9: And if you got to keep up not only with your schedule, but what are my boss's comings and goings? And hey, you're not thinking about maybe the employee down the hall that says, hey, boss, did you see that he left at such and such a
8: time?
9: Yeah. Yeah. Like you said, easier just to show up.
8: Yeah, just show up.
9: Go home when you're supposed to.
8: Show up and do the job. Mm-hmm. I mean, I know we're old, and we've talked about this. I understand this phenomenon. Hybrid work is a thing, and in many cases, very successful. But when the company you work for says, okay, you know what? You got to be in the office. Then you got to be in the office.
9: Well,
8: or, you know, go find someplace else. But the pushback, the fight back, I don't get that.
9: I don't get it either. I still to this day wouldn't have the nerve to say, here's what I will do and what I won't do.
8: Mm-hmm.
9: No.
8: Yeah. No, I'm not coming in.
9: No.
8: No.
9: John, I won't be here next week.
8: I old school.
9: I know.
8: I've been doing this a long time. I don't understand. Again, I understand the hybrid workforce. It's just that when the company says, you know what? We want you in the office. No, I'm not coming in.
9: Yeah, that doesn't work well for us.
8: Well, again, it's fine. You know, there's the door. Oh, that's right. You're not coming in. Don't worry about the door. Weather on the Fives, brought to you by RCS Roofing, rcsroofing.net. 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
2: Today, expect areas of morning fog leading to reduced visibility. However, it will be warm with intervals of bright sunshine, and there is a chance of a thunderstorm in some areas this afternoon with a high of 91. Tonight will be rather cloudy, warm and humid with widely separated thunderstorms and a low of 70. For News Talk and Information WGAC, I'm AccuWeather meteorologist Joe Lundberg.
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18: He wasn't just fighting for his life. I'm Dave Anthony, Fox News. The captain of the Fly Dubai flight, who was stabbed by his co-pilot who tried to crash the plane, speaks out from his hospital bed in a call with India's prime minister. And here's Smit Machar through a translator.
29: When I was on the ground, I realized that the aircraft is going down. And I told myself, this is the last push, Smit. The door is right there. And I was still getting hit, but I opened the door.
18: That allowed the passengers to see what happened. And they rushed in, subdued the attacker, and safely landed the plane in Saudi Arabia. The co-pilot's in custody. He's from Oman. And Israel's prime minister says he'd become a radical Islamist.
30: Israeli intelligence sources tell Fox News that Israel will participate in the investigation alongside the UAE to determine the exact motive of the co-pilot and if he had direct ties to any foreign entities. Investigators will also try to understand understand how a weapon ended up in the cockpit.
18: Fox's Trey Yingston, Tel Aviv. Krista Pike is still in critical condition after the convicted killer survived an execution Wednesday in Tennessee despite getting two doses of an injection that was supposed to be lethal. Her lawyer, Randy Spivey, wants Governor Bill Lee to commute her sentence.
4: I do hope he cares, because this is as a citizen of Tennessee, this is something that was done in all of our names, and I'm haunted.
18: President Trump will campaign for Republicans in Alabama today after going to Texas and then Oklahoma, saying they can't let Democrats win back control of Congress.
5: We have the hottest country anywhere in the world, and we're going to keep it that way.
18: Well, Democrats are trying to take advantage of low Trump approval numbers handling the economy, and Democratic candidates have slight leads among likely voters in two Fox News polls. James Tallarico leads Ken Paxton by 2 points in Texas. Josh Turek has a 2-point advantage over Ashley Hinson in Iowa.
6: Turek has clear edges with women, suburban voters, and independents, with whom he holds a more than 2-to-1 lead. Hinson does better with men, rural voters, and white evangelicals.
18: That's Fox's Gernal Scott. 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
2: Today, expect areas of morning fog leading to reduced visibility. The day will be warm with intervals of bright sunshine, but watch out for a thunderstorm in spots this afternoon. The high will reach 91. Tonight will be rather cloudy, warm and humid with widely separated thunderstorms. The low will be around 70. For News Talk and Information, WGAC, I'm AccuWeather meteorologist Joe Lundberg.
9: Good morning. It's now 6 minutes after 7 o'clock. I'm Mary Liz Nolan in the WGAC 24-hour news traffic and weather center. This just in, a Beach Island man is dead following an overnight shooting in Richmond County. Coroner Mark Bowen said 21-year-old Christian White was found in a vehicle when deputies responded to a call of shots fired in the 3300 block of Deansbridge Road. White, who was shot at least one time, was pronounced dead just before 2 o'clock this morning at Star MCG. An autopsy is being scheduled. So far, no word on any arrests. An FPL Foods manager accused this week of rape turned himself into the Richmond County Sheriff's Office yesterday. 34-year-old Jesus Hernandez Valero was accused of raping a female employee at the plant on New Savannah Road last month. Hernandez Valero is in custody charged with one count of rape. A 12-year-old Richmond County boy has been reported missing. Terrian Hill was last seen leaving his home in the 2800 block of Pheasant Drive just before 7 p.m. yesterday. Hill is black, 4'9", he weighs 100 pounds, and was last seen wearing a gray shirt and black shorts. If you have any information, contact the Richmond County Sheriff's Office. Some major developments are taking place at one of the area's higher profile golf courses. Officials with Mount Vintage Golf Club in North Augusta say management of the property has been turned over to Bobby Jones Lynx. Mount Vintage board member Bill Zaney says they're counting on the relationship to turn the 27-hole course into a golf destination.
0: Our course will become better with agronomy experts at our beck and call. The training that has begun today with all of our employees will create that experience. From a technology standpoint, we'll have access to better technology in golf. And Bobby Jones Lynx is also overseeing our grill restaurant, so there'll be food and beverage improvements and updates there as well.
9: The firm also oversees operations at Augusta's Municipal Golf Course, known as The Patch, and Forest Hills Golf Club. WGAC News Time, 8 minutes after 7. New York's governor and attorney general are set to give an update about the investigation into a woman's allegation she was gang raped at a Cornell University frat house. The news briefing this morning is expected a day after Governor Kathy Hochul announced she appointed the Office of Attorney General Letitia James as the special prosecutor to oversee the investigation. Hochul says she's lost faith in the local district attorney's ability to handle the case. The investigation had initially been closed without charges in 2024. Last month, the woman filed a civil lawsuit. Attorneys for Krista Pike say the death row inmate is still alive but in critical condition one day after the state's failed attempt to execute her for the 1995 murder of a woman. The state tried to execute Pike by lethal injection Wednesday, but neither the initial nor backup dose of the drug killed her. Pike was still snoring when the execution chamber's microphone was cut off more than an hour into the attempt. She was later taken to a hospital for treatment. Her lawyer said yesterday she is still being treated, but they didn't know details about how she is faring. Tennessee's Republican Governor Bill Lee called what transpired deeply disturbing and has ordered an independent review. And Michael Harris hit a 3-run homer in the first inning. Chris Sale came out of the bullpen to get the final 4 outs, and the Atlanta Braves beat the Philadelphia Phillies 6-2 in the decisive Game 3 of their National League Wild Card Series yesterday. The Braves took a postseason series for the first time since winning the World Series in 2021. 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I'm Mary Liz Nolan.
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2: Today, expect areas of morning fog leading to reduced visibility. However, the day will be warm with intervals of bright sunshine, possibly interrupted by a thunderstorm in some areas this afternoon with a high of 91. Tonight will be rather cloudy, remaining warm and humid with widely separated thunderstorms and a low of 70. For news, talk, and information, WGAC, I'm AccuWeather meteorologist Joe Lundberg.
19: We do have that dense fog advisory in effect. 67 degrees now. It's quarter past seven. News, talk, information, WGAC.
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19: 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It's Augusta's Morning News. 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
24: Trouble at Josie High School this weekend as both a teacher and a student have been charged with illegally contacting each other. Very strange situation. School administrators and Richmond County police, school police, responded after the student became disruptive in a classroom at TW Josie, refusing to follow directions to leave, according to information provided to the jail report and the Augusta Press. Our friend Greg Rickabaugh tells the story. The teacher requested assistance because of the disruption. Police were on their way when the situation apparently escalated. Authorities say the student attempted to push past the teacher to leave the classroom. The student then put his hands on the teacher, and the teacher defended himself, hitting the student, according to the authorities. The student and the teacher now both face charges in connection with the incident. The specific charges not provided yet, and the specific details. We're working behind the scenes to try and find that information out for you. The staff member involved has been placed on administrative leave pending the outcome of the review And it's kind of a closed lip investigation at that point. Bottom line, ladies and gentlemen, does a teacher have the ability to physically defend himself or herself if, in fact, they are in a physical confrontation with a student? We're going to try and get, again, more information this afternoon into this specific case. But this is a very troubling situation. I would hope the school system would allow a teacher to defend themselves and other students, even if it does, in fact, mean becoming physically aggressive against a student who is physically aggressive. That's called defending yourself. This investigation continues, no doubt. Stay tuned this afternoon for more details. And that's comment. I'm Austin Rhodes, 95.1 FM News Talk, WGAC.
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5: Well, survive in advance, and that's all the Braves needed to do. Game 3, decisive matchup with the Phillies yesterday, and Atlanta does just that. They win 6-2, a three-run homer from Michael Harris, a two-run shot from Ozzie Albies, and a solo homer from Matt Olson provided all the scoring. The Braves move on to play the Dodgers in the divisional series starting on Saturday at 4. The Indiana Fever season came to a close. They lost to the defending champions Las Vegas in a decisive Game 3 last night in Vegas, 94-83 the final. Busy night of high school football around the area. Strom Thurmond, the defending state champs in AA, they're at Silver Bluff. Laney at Aquinas. Burke County hosts Thompson. Aiken at Midland Valley, just to name a few. Get out there and support our local teams. In the NFL, it was the Browns with a late field goal to beat the Steelers 27-24. The Browns, how about them? They're 3-1 on the season so far. And on Saturday, Georgia hosts Vanderbilt 12:45. You can hear that game here on WGAC 2020.

0: Augusta's morning news. 7:23 now. Markets were up just a little bit yesterday. Dow up 20, NASDAQ up 10. Dow futures this morning up around 180. Jobs number coming out at 8:30 this morning. The market will react accordingly. Mary Liz, Joe, AB, and John with you. Mary Liz with a look at what we're following this morning.
1: A deadly shooting overnight on Dean's Bridge Road. I'll have that story coming up at 7:30.
0: All right. They got a bunch of 200-pound heads in Hollywood together. The studio executives and actors and voice actors and, you know, all these people. Directors. And they came up with the top 100 animated films. Top 100 animated films of all time. Let's see how many you've seen. Well, we'll do the top 10.
1: Okay.
0: Number 10, The Iron Giant.
1: No.
0: From 1999. Okay. All right. Number 9, Ratatouille.
1: Oh, yes.
0: Okay. Mm-hmm. Number 8, Dumbo.
1: Of course.
0: Okay. Number 7, Pinocchio.
1: Yes.
0: Mm-hmm. Number 6, this will be a no, My Neighbor Totoro.
1: No.
0: Apparently Japanese.
1: Oh, I missed that one.
0: Yeah, from 1988. Mm-hmm. Number 5, Shrek 2.
1: Yes.
0: Okay. You sure you saw Shrek 2?
1: I'm positive.
0: Okay. Number 4, Spider-Man.
1: Of course.
0: Hold on.
1: Okay.
0: Into the Spider-Verse. Uh-huh. The animated one. Not the live action.
1: Oh, okay. Yeah, probably not.
0: Right. Here's another one from this same Japanese director. It's number 3, Spirited Away.
1: No, I think I slept through that one, too.
0: Top 2.
1: Mm-hmm.
0: Number 1, the original Toy Story.
1: Of course.
0: Mm-hmm. Want to guess number 1? You won't, but I mean, you could. But,
1: I could.
0: Yeah. I mean, there's only thousands.
1: Cinderella.
0: No, Cinderella's up there in the 30s.
1: Okay.
0: The Lion King.
1: Oh, I've seen every version possible. That's such a great movie. And after I sat here...
0: No. What? You have not seen every version possible. You don't like the live action ones.
1: I've seen it done live.
0: Yes, the play.
1: Yeah,
0: but there's a live action Disney movie of The Lion King. You haven't seen. You don't like the live actions.
1: No.
0: Okay.
1: Well, that being said, the more I sat here and thought about it, I think we have a copy of The Iron Giant, which means I did see it.
0: Oh, and you will see it. You'll see all of these as the babies get older.
1: Oh, yeah. Mm-hmm. Except, you know what? 3/4 of what we have some still on VHS, you know, the
0: sure.
1: old. Yeah.
0: Yeah, you got a VHS player, do you?
1: No. And then the rest of them are on DVD.
0: Got a DVD player?
1: I don't think so anymore.
0: Okay,
1: so,
0: yeah.
1: But if you need a copy of any of those things, we probably have 3,000 of them in my house.
0: Okay. Well, you might want to invest in a DVD player
1: probably.
0: Or something with a little.
1: Yes.
0: Let it go. Let it go. 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
2: Today, expect areas of morning fog leading to reduced visibility. However, it will be warm with intervals of bright sunshine, and there is a chance of a thunderstorm in some areas this afternoon with a high of 91. Tonight will be rather cloudy, warm and humid with widely separated thunderstorms and a low of 70. For News Talk and Information WGAC, I'm AccuWeather meteorologist Joe Lundberg.
0: Widely separated. Fog advisory in effect for this morning. 67 degrees, 7:26. 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
7: Good morning. Richmond County authorities are investigating a deadly overnight shooting. A Beach Island man is now dead following that shooting in the 3300 block of Dean's Bridge Road. Coroner Mark Bowen said 21-year-old Christian White was found in a vehicle there. He was taken to Wellstar MCG where he was pronounced dead just before 2 o'clock this morning. An autopsy has been scheduled. So far, no other information has been released. Significant safety and security improvements have been made at Augusta University in recent years. That's thanks to a Department of Justice grant and university funding. The AU Campus Police Department is holding an open house today at their facility at 1102 15th Street. Augusta University Police Chief James Lyon says there will be interactive demonstrations that will feature some of the department's equipment and how it is enhancing campus security. That open house is from 11 until 2. It's going to be a busy weekend full of events in the CSRA. The Greek Festival continues today through Sunday at Holy Trinity Greek Orthodox Church at 953 Telfair Street. Hours today and tomorrow are 11 to 9 and on Sunday from 11 till 6. Oktoberfest is tomorrow in Evans from 3:30 to 6:30 p.m., but it has been moved to the Performing Arts Center due to the threat of rain. The event, sponsored by Beasley Media Group, will feature football on the big screen and food trucks. They'll also have beer tasting available for $30. The 37th annual Oliver Hardy Festival is tomorrow. It's from 9 to 3 in downtown Harlem. A parade starts at 10, and they'll have a festival that features over 100 craft and food vendors as well as live music. And October is Breast Cancer Awareness Month, and Augusta Mall will be hosting Pinkapalooza Fest today and tomorrow. They'll have breast cancer screenings today from 9 till 3 in the parking lot outside Dillard's. Then tomorrow, festivities will be held from 11 till 2 at the Fountain area by Barnes & Noble. WGAC News Time, 7:32. New York's governor and attorney general will give an update this morning about the investigation into a woman's allegations she was raped at a Cornell University fraternity house.
8: It comes as two local vape shop workers are now facing federal drug charges. Investigators traced one of the two young men who died's bank records to the store where they worked. They were busted for allegedly selling synthetic kratom products. We exclusively spoke to U.S. Attorney for the Northern District of Mississippi, Scott Leary. He says these synthetic substances are dangerous, they're killing people, and they've already seized thousands of kratom-derived products in this area as a direct result of this investigation. The U.S. attorney says these products have ingredients that the DEA is classifying as Schedule 1 substances. He says they're cracking down on this. He will prosecute anyone selling this stuff.
7: Hurricane Rachel has been upgraded to a Category 3 storm off Mexico's Pacific coast, according to the National Hurricane Center. The storm was about 235 miles off the southern tip of Baja California. It is slowly continuing westward and is expected to strengthen today before weakening over the weekend. Rachel's swells are expected to generate life-threatening surf off of Mexico's coast. An air traffic controller failed to warn pilots of an Amazon cargo plane about the potential for strong tailwinds before it crashed in Miami, killing five people. The National Transportation Safety Board released a preliminary report yesterday. The controller had given a wind advisory to another flight just minutes earlier, but did not inform the Amazon pilots. The plane landed too fast and overshot the runway, hitting a van and killing five people inside. The two pilots suffered minor injuries. After the crash, Amazon suspended its partnership with 21 Air, which operated the plane. WGAC News Time, 7:34. U.S. District Judge Kia Riggs has dismissed Alec Baldwin's civil rights lawsuit against Santa Fe officials over the prosecution stemming from the accidental shooting death of Helena Hutchins, acknowledging a very disturbing picture of malicious prosecution. Baldwin accused the Santa Fe district attorney and the prosecutor of malicious prosecution and civil rights violations. From the WGAC 24-hour news traffic and weather center at 7:35 and 66 degrees. I'm Mary Liz Nolan.
6: Sorry to make you go digging through your papers. How many Oliver Hardy festivals have there been?
7: Oh, 37.
6: Good.
7: How about that?
6: Okay. I would have thought, I feel like I've been doing, I did them 40 years ago, but okay. All right, then. All right.
7: Well,
6: they close.
7: You know, they had to take at least one off after the hurricane.
6: Oh,
7: maybe during COVID.
6: Oh, yeah. Okay. All right. Hadn't thought about that.
7: That's probably where that number comes from.
6: All righty. Thank you, ma'am. 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
9: Today, expect areas of morning fog leading to reduced visibility. The day will be warm with intervals of bright sunshine, but watch out for a thunderstorm in spots this afternoon. The high will reach 91. Tonight will be rather cloudy, warm and humid with widely separated thunderstorms. The low will be around 70. For News Talk and Information WGAC, I'm AccuWeather meteorologist Joe Lundberg.
6: All right, thanks, Joe. It's cloudy. It's 68 degrees. It is 7:36. News Talk Information WGAC. 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
20: Well, the Atlanta Braves are moving on. They faced elimination in a Game 3 decisive matchup with the Phillies yesterday. But it was Michael Harris with the early three-run homer. Ozzie Albies had a two-run shot. And then Matt Olson late in the game with a solo homer. The Braves win 6-2. Unheralded Ray Kerr got the start. He went 3 1/3, only allowed a hit, and the bullpen got it done. Braves winners 6-2. They'll move on to play the Dodgers starting Saturday in the National League Divisional Series at 4 o'clock. Also last night in Thursday Night Football, the Cleveland Browns built an early lead only to see Pittsburgh come back and tie it with a touchdown and two-point conversion late, but then Cleveland kicked a field goal in the closing seconds to win it 27-24. Don't look now, the Browns are 3-1. Steelers fall to 2-2. Carolina and Atlanta play in prime time this week. On Sunday night, Carolina hosts Detroit, and Monday night, Atlanta is at New Orleans. 2020 Sports, Ashley Brown, 95.1 WGAC.
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6: Okay. 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It's Augusta's Morning News for your Friday, 7:42, 18 till 8. Guys, if you find yourself in the dating game over 50, women have spoke up. They've spoken about things that make them hinky about guys over 50. 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
5: Today, expect areas of morning fog leading to reduced visibility. However, the day will be warm with intervals of bright sunshine, possibly interrupted by a thunderstorm in some areas this afternoon with a high of 91. Tonight will be rather cloudy, remaining warm and humid with widely separated thunderstorms and a low of 70. For News Talk and Information, WGAC, I'm AccuWeather meteorologist Joe Lundberg.
4: All right, thanks, Joe. We got some clouds. 68 degrees now. We're coming up on 7:47. 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
4: All right. News Talk Information, WGAC. It's Augusta's Morning News on a Friday morning. 10 till 8. Markets were up insignificantly yesterday. Dow was up 20, NASDAQ up 10. Dow futures this morning are up about 140. The jobs number for September is coming out at 8:30. The market will react to that. With Mary Liz, Joe, AB, and John. Mary Liz, with a look at what we're following this morning.
3: We now know that that overnight shooting that claimed the life of a Beach Island man took place in the IGA parking lot on Dean's Bridge Road. I'll have that story coming up just after 8.
4: All right. So I run across a story about things smart people do and how they handle things, and they can't be bothered with certain things. They don't have time for it. First example is a pretty good example. They stop arguing with people who only argue to win. They don't have time for that.
3: Yeah, that's probably a good decision.
4: I don't have any time for that.
3: Yeah.
4: I can't remember the last argument I was in. I don't have time.
3: Yeah. It's not that I don't have time. I just, you
4: know. I don't have the energy. I'm 68 years old. You know, I'm not arguing with you. And I've never understood the argument that tries to get someone to change their mind.
3: Oh, usually that doesn't end well,
4: does
3: it?
4: Not changing your mind.
3: No.
4: Not changing the mind. They stop relying on willpower and they change their surroundings. Instead, it says the usual fix for a habit someone wants to break is to try harder. People who have watched this happen enough times stop treating it as a character flaw that needs repair. Once a decision gets made, they just change the surroundings. They just make it so they're not going to have these distractions. They stop trying to keep every task and reminder in their head. It says here, it's 11:40. Lights are off. The permission slip that was due today suddenly appears in full color. A common response is about to be more on top of things. Highly intelligent people skip that. They assume their memory will be failing at this job because everyone's does, and they hand the job to somebody more reliable. A reminder goes in the phone. The mental list becomes an actual list. Psychologists call this cognitive offloading. I put everything in the calendar.
3: I have to.
4: Yeah, I do too.
3: Yes.
4: Not remembering all this stuff. She gets angry with me because sometimes I don't understand the Outlook calendar. I put it in the calendar, but somehow it only appears on my calendar, not on the calendar. And I get grief about it not being on the calendar. And I'm like, I put it on the calendar. Well, you didn't put it on all the calendars.
3: I have one on my desk at home. I still write things. I physically write things on a calendar because before I go to bed at night, I look at that. And then when I get up in the morning, I look at that to make sure I know what I'm supposed to be doing that day.
4: Yep.
3: I look at that before I look at my phone.
4: Yep. And well,
3: whatever works, right?
4: They stop searching for the best option once a good one shows up. They just deal with that one. They stop worrying that everybody noticed their mistake. They don't care. They made a mistake, but they don't care that everybody caught it.
3: Oh, I do.
4: I know you do.
3: Yeah, he knows all my faults. Mm. That one's at the top.
4: they stop trying to force unwanted thoughts out of their mind. It says, for the next 10 seconds, try not to think about a white bear. That's close to the instruction psychologist Dagno Wagner gave participants in the 80s. They talked through whatever came to mind, rang a bell each time a white bear showed up. They couldn't stop thinking about it. And they were later told they could think about the bear, and the people who tried to suppress it thought more about it than the people who had been allowed to. They stopped thinking about it. They stopped pushing change on people who don't want to change.
12: That's probably a wise decision.
4: Yep.
12: If they don't want to, you're wasting your time.
4: We'll do it tonight. Learn the hard way with Lisa's mom. We're taking her out tonight for her birthday. And when we did this for a few years, we tried to introduce her to things that she would have never otherwise done. Gone to a restaurant she wouldn't have gone to, or so forth and so on. She didn't like it.
12: Yeah.
4: She didn't like it.
12: Just give her what she wants.
4: Make her happy. Where do you want to go?
12: So why do you keep trying to get me to eat things you know I won't eat?
4: Because that's fun. They stop trying to revive friendships that have run their course. If they've run their course, they've run their course. And I got a couple like that.
12: Yeah, me too.
4: And I don't try to revive them. I mean, it's a two-way street. You know, it's not always, it's rarely is it on one person. Both people have to participate in something like that. So both people could try to revive it, but the people with the high IQ don't try.
12: Yeah, well, why waste the energy?
4: Yeah, yeah, exactly.
12: I'm trying to be better as I grow up. It's weather. Not working well all the time, though.
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20: He knew he had to open the cockpit door. I'm Dave Anthony, Fox News. That's what the captain, who was attacked during a Fly Dubai flight by his co-pilot, said in an interview from his hospital bed.
21: At that moment, I was fighting for my life.
20: That's Smit Machara through a translator in a video call with India's prime minister, who has hailed him as a hero. The captain, while bloody after being stabbed, managed to open the door as the co-pilot was trying to crash the plane. Passengers rushed in to stop the attack and safely land in Saudi Arabia. The United Arab Emirates is investigating and Israel's taking part. Its prime minister says the co-pilot had become an Islamic radical. And Fox's Trey Yingst reports from Tel Aviv.
22: Look, there's a real possibility that there would be a direct response by Israel or the United States if the investigation determines that Iran is behind this attempted hijacking.
20: Krista Pike is still alive 2 days after Tennessee tried to put the convicted killer to death. But she's in critical condition after surviving two doses of what was supposed to be a lethal injection. Her lawyer, Randy Spivey, wants the governor to commute her sentence.
23: The state of Tennessee has shown us again that they are not capable of carrying out an execution consistent with basic human dignity.
20: There is a special prosecutor in New York in a Cornell rape case getting national attention. Governor Kathy Hochul putting State Attorney General Letitia James in charge.
24: To oversee the reopening of the investigation into a former student's allegations that she was gang raped at a Cornell University fraternity house in 2024. Now, the governor pulling the local DA off the case after she says newly released information raises serious questions about the investigation conducted by the Cornell Police Department, which was closed without charges being filed in 2024.
20: Fox's Chanley Painter. It is crowded at the International Space Station.
25: We are so excited to be here. That was a super quick trip.
20: That's Jessica Watkins when she and three others arrived in record time, less than 3 hours after SpaceX launched. There are now 11 astronauts at the station. Before we'll leave Monday, they've been there since February. 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
3: Today, expect areas of morning fog leading to reduced visibility. However, it will be warm with intervals of bright sunshine, and there is a chance of a thunderstorm in some areas this afternoon with a high of 91. Tonight will be rather cloudy, warm and humid with widely separated thunderstorms and a low of 70. For News Talk and Information WGAC, I'm AccuWeather meteorologist Joe Lundberg.
12: Good morning. We're coming up on 6 minutes after 8 o'clock. I'm Mary Liz Nolan in the WGAC 24-hour news traffic and weather center. A Beach Island man is dead following an overnight shooting in Richmond County. Coroner Mark Bowen said 21-year-old Christian White was found in a vehicle with multiple gunshot wounds in the IGA parking lot in the 3300 block of Deansbridge Road. White was taken to Wellstar MCG, where he was pronounced dead just before 2 a.m. An autopsy has been scheduled. Anyone with information about the shooting is asked to contact the Richmond County Sheriff's Office, and officials say callers can remain anonymous. A Columbia County elementary student went to school with a pocket knife yesterday. School district officials say the knife was found in the student's backpack on a school bus, causing the route to be delayed. Officials said several students saw the knife, but no threats were ever made. The student will be held accountable according to the code of conduct, according to district officials. A 12-year-old Richmond County boy's been reported missing. Tarion Hill was last seen leaving his home in the 2800 block of Pheasant Drive just before 7 p.m. yesterday. Hill is black, 4'9", he weighs 100 pounds, and was last seen wearing a gray shirt and black shorts. If you have any information, contact the Richmond County Sheriff's Office. WGAC News Time, 7 minutes after 8. A 3-year-old Detroit boy took a loaded gun to daycare.
5: This child, only 3 years old, brought a holstered gun to his daycare outside of Detroit. We're also learning now that not only did the boy pull the loaded gun out of a backpack, even pass it around to other kids. Michigan state law says that firearms must be locked up when children are present in a home. One of the boy's parents is a Detroit area police officer and has been charged with creating risk of harm, which is a fourth degree child abuse. The other parent charged with violating that gun storage law.
12: A Massachusetts man has been arrested in a federal case alleging he cyber-stalked conservative podcaster and former Trump administration official Katie Miller. Authorities say the man contacted Miller at least 40 times over the course of several weeks, sometimes leaving disturbing voicemails and text messages about her and her husband, Stephen Miller, who serves as White House Deputy Chief of Staff. He also sent messages to phone numbers for her parents, according to prosecutors. The court documents do not identify the victim by name, but a person familiar with the matter confirmed that it is Katie Miller. Defense Secretary Pete Hegseth is launching an Office of Religious Affairs at the Pentagon. He announced Wednesday the office will provide first-class religious support and report directly to him. Hegseth, who often talks about his Christianity, says the office will advocate for military chaplains and religious support. One critic, Rachel Laser from Americans United for Separation of Church, argues the new initiative will elevate Christianity in military policy. WGAC News Time, 9 minutes after 8. New York now has a freeze the rent policy in place.
6: They were three words heard often as Mamdani ran for mayor of New York City. freeze the rent. The start of October has officially put the policy in effect. Many New Yorkers in rent-stabilized apartments will have the option to choose 1 or 2 year renewals at a 0% rent increase between now and the end of September next year. It could potentially affect millions of people in the city. The policy has had its detractors, ranging from landlords who have said higher taxes and more repairs will result, to President Trump, who posted on Truth Social last June that the policy will create ghettos and slums. In New York, Grinnell Scott, Fox News.
12: WGAC News Time coming up on 10 minutes after 8 o'clock. Couple of traffic notes to pass along. Cruiser on the scene of an accident in the 1400 block of Walton Way. And also, there's a grass fire on Clark Road at Hepzibah McBean Road. 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From the WGAC 24-hour news, traffic and weather center, I'm Mary Liz Nolan.
7: All right. Odds and ends here this morning. I don't know if you heard this story. This came out of the Midwest yesterday. Fellow in St. Louis spent decades wondering about his roots. Recently reunited with his birth parents. His name was Michael Gosling. His name is Michael Gosling. Michael was placed up for adoption as an infant after his biological parents conceived him when they were both 14 years old.
12: Oh, my word.
7: Paul and Kay Gosling adopted him and raised him in St. Louis. And Michael Gosling says, I always knew I was adopted. I had a wonderful childhood. I couldn't pick two finer folks to raise me. Still, he always wondered. Mystery began to unravel when a half-brother that he didn't know about took a 23andMe DNA test.
12: Don't do this.
7: I know. You're a big fan.
12: I'm sweating.
7: Within 36 hours, he got an email notifying him, Michael Gosling, half-brother, St. Louis. And that's how it all began. So, on his 58th birthday, he met his birth mother in person and then connected with his biological father over the phone. When he asked his biological father what he did for a living, his father mentioned he was a musician and he would be in St. Louis that summer. Michael Gosling said, are you Michael McDonald? And Michael McDonald said, yep.
12: Oh, my word.
7: I'm afraid so.
12: Seriously. Mm-hmm. Oh, gosh.
7: It says McDonald and Gosling's biological mother have remained close friends over the year. Over a FaceTime call, Michael McDonald described the emotional weight of not knowing what happened to his son. We always talked about him, and it always came down to our greatest fear. How did life treat him? And I always carried that guilt with me. But just to know that he was okay, had a good life, and a life certainly that I would not have been able to provide at the time was a great reward.
12: Oh, Daddy can make up for it now.
7: Okay. God. Really?
12: Yes.
7: Really?
12: Yeah.
7: Okay, concert tickets.
12: Yeah, for life. God. Yes.
7: Daddy can make up for it now.
12: Yeah. Oh, that's see awesome. How what you, a great story, though.
7: See how you treat this.
12: Yeah, pretty much. Daddy, could you sing me to sleep now?
7: Yeah.
8: Yes. Oh, I keep forgetting when I have that son.
7: All right, so then you got that story, and that's
12: love that story.
7: Okay, good. So then I run across this. 5 things women say scare them off when dating a guy over 50.
12: Oh,
7: so if you're a guy over 50 and you're in the dating game, mm-hmm. women don't like these. Financial carelessness or vague money habits. A survey found that financial insecurity was a red flag for 61% of women, compared to only 30% of men who said the same. The Gap says something important. Women over 50 aren't chasing wealth, but they are watching for basic responsibility.
12: Oh, no, they're chasing wealth.
7: Again, back to the first story.
12: Yeah.
7: Refusing to adapt to modern dating and communication. Men who dig in with lines like, nah, I don't text, apps aren't for me, often think they're projecting old school charm. In practice, it tends to read as rigidity rather than mystery. One dating guide bluntly put it, saying, There's people making noise saying that don't do the texting. I'm not into apps. Doesn't make you sound mysterious. It makes you sound difficult to connect with. Number three, constant complaints about, quote unquote, kids these days.
12: Those kids.
7: Clinging to the past. Nostalgia in small doses is fine, but chronic negativity about younger generations, changing culture, or how things used to be tends to drain the energy out of a date fast. Many women in their 50s and 60s are mothers and grandmothers themselves, and blanket complaints about the youth lands as tone deaf.
12: Yeah, don't sound old. They don't want you to do that.
7: Yeah. Ignoring hygiene, grooming, or basic self-care.
12: This even has to be discussed.
7: I guess.
12: Oh, my word.
7: And lastly, talking too much about an ex.
12: Oh.
7: Or showing no room for somebody new.
12: Yeah.
7: Says everybody over 50's got a history. No one expects a clean slate. What does concern women is a man who can't seem to move past the last relationship, whether that shows up as constant comparisons, lingering resentment, or a schedule and emotional life that leaves no actual space for somebody new.
12: Yeah, let's not bring up the past. Probably not. That's not a good first date for sure.
7: No. As you're eating your spaghetti.
12: Right. And my ribs.
7: Yeah.
12: Exactly.
7: You know what my ex used to do? Weather on the Fives, brought to you by RCS Roofing, rcsroofing.net, where they nail it every time.
20: Today, expect areas of morning fog leading to reduced visibility. The day will be warm with intervals of bright sunshine, but watch out for a thunderstorm in spots this afternoon. The high will reach 91. Tonight will be rather cloudy, warm and humid with widely separated thunderstorms. The low will be around 70. For News Talk and Information, WGAC, I'm AccuWeather meteorologist Joe Lundberg.
7: Thank you, Joe. It's cloudy and 68 degrees. It's already 8:16. News Talk and Information, WGAC.
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22: Well, the Cleveland Browns sacked quarterback Aaron Rodgers five times and survived a Pittsburgh rally on a field goal in the closing seconds. The Browns beat the Steelers in Thursday Night Football 27-24. Cleveland now 3-1. Steelers fall to 2-2. This weekend, both the Panthers and Falcons play in primetime. On Sunday night, Carolina hosts Detroit, and then on Monday, Atlanta at their rivals New Orleans. 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Georgia hosts Vandy, and South Carolina host Kentucky. 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Laney at Aquinas, Aiken at Midland Valley. Big matchup between number 1 and number 2 in the state as Blackfield Hilda plays at Wagner Sally. 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And in baseball, of course, the Braves. If you hadn't already heard, they're winners. 6-2. They survive and move on to the National League Divisional Series. They'll take on the Dodgers starting Saturday. 2020 Sports, Ashley Brown, 95.1 WGAC.
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7: Yeah, right. News talk information, WGAC. It's Augusta's Morning News. 8:22 now. Markets were up just a little bit yesterday. The Dow was up 20. NASDAQ was up 10. Now, futures this morning up over 150. Jobs number coming out in less than 10 minutes. We'll see. With Mary Liz, Joe, AB, John. Mary Liz with a look at what we're following this morning.
12: Grovetown police made another arrest this week in connection with Operation Fourth Take. I'll have that story coming up at 8:30.
7: Easily my favorite story of the morning. Takes place in Denver this weekend. The International Taco Bell 50K. Annual edition of this ultra marathon gets underway this weekend. It will see runners traversing over 30 miles, 50K, while making pit stops at a minimum of 9 of the 10 Taco Bell locations along the route, where they must order a meal, a menu item, and eat it.
12: And then keep running.
7: Drinks?
12: Yeah.
7: Drinks don't count as food.
12: Okay.
7: All competitors have to eat a Chalupa Supreme or a Crunchwrap Supreme by the fourth stop. By the eighth stop, they have to have polished off a Burrito Supreme

0: or using any on-course Pepto, Alka-Seltzer, Peptid, or Mylanta, and congratulations, you've completed the race.
1: I'd settle for still breathing. And then you put the altitude on top.
0: And then you put the altitude on top.
1: Yikes.
0: It says, imagine running 30 miles on a stomach full of every conceivable combination and permutation of tortilla, meat, and cheese.
1: And then beans.
0: And then doing
1: Don't forget the beans.
0: And then doing it at altitude.
1: Oh, man. That's a great story. We're going to follow up on Monday.
0: Now, I will say this. It does say this in the story. This is not sanctioned by Taco Bell.
1: Here come the disclaimers.
0: Well, they have nothing really, they say, to do with it. It just so happens that that's where, you know, the race organizers want to go.
1: Wow. Do we know how many people have signed up to participate in this?
0: It doesn't say. But it's the ninth one, so people must do it.
1: Clearly.
0: It says if those rules aren't hard enough, you can make it harder. The Baja Blast Challenge requires runners to drink a total of 2 liters of Baja Blast.
1: So you're sloshing around trying to run at the same time.
0: If you have a stomach, hold on. And then if you have a stomach for this, you can try the Diablo Challenge, which involves eating each item with Diablo sauce.
1: And then
0: doing a Diablo shooter at the finish line.
1: Oh, well, that's going to be some kind of shooter.
0: Now we got ourselves a race. now we have ourselves a sporting event.
1: I hope there are bathrooms.
0: Well, there somewhere. Are in the Taco Bell. Excuse me.
1: Yeah, but it might not necessarily hit when there's one available.
0: Excuse me.
1: Yeah.
0: Weather on the Fives, brought to you by Peachtree Pools, your hometown pool store for more than 20 years.
2: Today, expect areas of morning fog leading to reduced visibility. However, the day will be warm with intervals of bright sunshine, possibly interrupted by a thunderstorm in some areas this afternoon with a high of 91. Tonight will be rather cloudy, remaining warm and humid with widely separated thunderstorms and a low of 70. For news, talk, and information, WGAC, I'm AccuWeather meteorologist Joe Lundberg.
0: All right, thanks, Joe. Cloudy, 68 degrees, 826. 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
0: Okay, it's October. We're in the fourth quarter of the year. And Christmas is going to be here before you know it. 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
7: 8:30 with Augusta's Morning News. Here's Mary Liz Nolan.
8: Good morning. Another arrest was made this week in connection with the recent Operation Fourth Take. It was an investigation into crimes against children led by Grovetown Police and the GBI. 37-year-old Norman Miranda of Hepzibah was taken into custody Wednesday and charged with computer or electronic pornography and child exploitation, grooming of a minor for sexual offense, or trafficking for sexual service. Grovetown officials say Miranda was taken into custody at Fort Gordon, where he is currently stationed, serving as a chief petty officer in the Navy. Officials say more arrests are expected as part of Operation Fourth Take. The sting targeting child predators has led to a total of 7 arrests so far. Richmond County authorities are investigating a deadly overnight shooting. A Beach Island man identified as 21-year-old Christian White was found in a vehicle with multiple gunshot wounds in the IGA parking lot in the 3300 block of Dean's Bridge Road. White was taken to Wellstar MCG, where he was pronounced dead just before 2 o'clock this morning. An autopsy has been scheduled. Now Richmond County authorities are asking anyone with information about the shooting to contact the sheriff's office. An FPL Foods manager accused this week of rape turned himself into the Richmond County Sheriff's Office yesterday. 34-year-old Jesus Hernandez Valera was accused of raping a female worker at the plant on New Savannah Road last month. He's now in custody, charged with 1 count of rape. A Richmond County boy is missing. The sheriff's office, rather, says 12-year-old Taryn Hill was last seen leaving his home in the 2800 block of Pheasant Drive just before 7 o'clock last night. Hill is black, 4'9". He weighs 100 pounds. He was last seen wearing a gray shirt and black shorts. Contact the Richmond County Sheriff's Office if you can help with information. The judge in the Lindsey Clancy murder case has denied a defense motion to find her not guilty due to a lack of evidence.
9: Lawyers for Lindsey Clancy had requested a judge dismiss the 3 murder indictments against her. They claim prosecutors didn't present enough evidence to show she was criminally responsible for her actions. But the judge who presided over the case, William Sullivan, said no to that, with a ruling that said the evidence was sufficient for a jury to find beyond a reasonable doubt that Clancy committed the killings. He also said there was enough evidence to show Clancy was criminally responsible for her actions. The new ruling paves the way for a retrial after a mistrial was declared last month. Jill Nato, Fox News.
8: Hurricane Rachel has been upgraded to a Category 3 storm off Mexico's Pacific coast, according to the National Hurricane Center. The storm earlier this morning was just over 200 miles off the southern tip of Baja California, slowly continuing westward. It's expected to strengthen today before weakening over the weekend. Sean Diddy Combs has reportedly been moved back into solitary confinement following reports of using a cell phone in prison and purchasing luxuries like massages, alcohol, and more. FCI Fort Dix is sending Diddy back to the special housing unit in response to the recent expose on NBC, which showed him trying to make a call on a cell phone. Diddy's accused of using his money and influence to obtain unlawful perks in prison, including having inmates cook for him and do his laundry. WGAC News Time, 8:34. Two Harvard students are getting probation and community service in connection with some previous Halloween antics.
10: No jail time for 19-year-old Logan David Patterson and 21-year-old Dominic Frank Cardoza, each sentenced separately to 3 years probation, 300 hours of community service, and a fine of more than $28,500. They could have faced a sentence up to 5 years in prison, 3 years supervised release, and a fine of up to $250,000. Patterson and Cardoza were in the Boston area for college Halloween parties last year. They broke into a building on the main quad of the Harvard Medical School. According to charging documents, they lit a Roman candle outside the building and placed a cherry bomb inside a locker in the building where it blew up. No one was injured. CJ Papa, Fox News.
8: Mariah Carey celebrating the 25th anniversary of her Glitter soundtrack with new merchandise, including a Loverboy tank top and a leather jacket. She showcased a stunning diamond necklace designed by her favorite jeweler. 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It's valued at just over $1.5 million. From the WGAC 24-Hour News Traffic and Weather Center, it's now 8:35 and 71 degrees. I'm Mary Liz Nolan.

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4: Welcome in to the Augusta Business Review here, News Talk Information, WGAC. I'm John Patrick, joined this morning by Chris Landrum from Georgialina Network. Now, the website is georgialina.net. Okay, georgialina.net, and the phone number is 706-869-1096, 706-869-1096. Chris, how are you this morning?
5: I'm doing well. How are you doing, John?
4: I'm good. First one. So let's start by finding out more about you. Tell me a little bit about you. First of all, tell me how you got started down this path.
5: Sure. I used to work for a local internet provider here in Augusta and really enjoyed the IT side of it. Got to know a lot of business owners, worked a good bit after hours taking care of business owners. And I liked the small business relationship, really enjoyed that part. So I wanted to grow that on my own. So our family got together, made decision to start Georgialina Networks, 2012. And really it was to support small businesses. Interesting thing is a lot of our customers, we call them more friends than customers, mm-hmm. Because of that relationship that we provide. So, hired, additional employees. My first employee is still with me.
4: Good.
5: That I hired, 15 years ago. And really have enjoyed, again, taking care of small businesses.
4: So you've been around 14, 15 years. At least the business has been.
5: That is correct. My family is, we're all IT people. So my brother works for Cisco. My dad worked for International Paper doing computer stuff. So we really, it's in the genes. So it was really easy for me to be in that business. And again, to take care of people, start out doing a lot of just break, fix, computer repair, because back then you could do that. Nowadays, I'd hate to try to restart an IT company because IT has changed so much over the years from a break, fix to a managed cybersecurity platform that you have to provide for the customer.
4: Did you envision, did you want to be an entrepreneur? Did you want to be a business owner?
5: I did. I've always had that a little bit in my my thinking. Mm-hmm. And it really didn't start out to, I don't want to be, everybody wants to be rich, but I don't want to be rich. I didn't think about the money side of it as much as the relationship part. So okay. It's neat to see the same customers in the local area that you take care of that, you see them in the grocery store. You see them everywhere, and you've provided that relationship. At the same time, they trust you. They know that you're taking care of them. You're taking care of them, whether it's we do arenas down to doctor's offices, to small attorney's offices. So it doesn't matter where you're at. You have a good name. People trust you, and you have that sense of community and relationship around here that people enjoy.
4: I ask business owners this question just because I'm curious, nosy. Do you remember when you could lay your head on the pillow at night and realize everything was going to be okay?
5: You know, I have, when I started out, I had a couple of business friends that had been in business for a while. And I remember them saying, and one particular that I'm still very good friends with, that set me down, and I went over my business strategy. And he said, you know, Chris, I've known you for a very long time. I've known your family for a very long time. And I know I've looked over your plans and everything. He said, you know, I would never let your family starve. And he said, but Chris, you're going to be okay. Mm-hmm. And I think I needed that. Like, I need, because, you know, I'm the sole provider for our family. Mm-hmm. And I needed that extra little bit of a kick. And thank the Lord, I never needed that from him. But as far as any financial stuff or anything, but it's just, it, I needed that blanket for my family, being an entrepreneur and kind of stepping out on your own. It's a big step. But, you know, we started out with the break fix and kind of got into contracts and the relationship. And, you know, probably 5 or 6 years in, I realized that that we can grow. We're going to be okay. Stick your neck out a little bit and the Lord will take care of you. Yeah. And that he has for 15 years now.
4: We're talking with Chris Landrum. We haven't gotten a whole lot into what it is that Chris does. We're going to do that. We're going to take our break. We're coming right back. Don't go away. You're listening to the Augusta Business Review here, News Talk WGA.
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4: And welcome back to the Augusta Business Review here, News Talk WGAC. I'm John Patrick. We're talking with Chris Landrum from Georgia Lina Networks. The website is georgialina.net. And the phone number is 706-869-1096. All right, we spent the first segment talking about you, Chris. Now let's talk about the business. And you mentioned a couple of times friends, close relationships, dealing with the customer. Talk a little bit about what it is that you guys do at Georgia Lina Networks.
5: Absolutely. So we started out as doing IT, so that's basic computer networks. We got into voice over IP, so that is business phone systems, internet-based phone systems. Probably about 7 years ago, we got into cameras. So we do have our own group of low voltage guys that that handle any installs as far as networking, wiring, camera security stuff. So we wanted to be a one-stop shop.
4: Mm-hmm.
5: So for our customers, we wanted to be your technical outsourced DTO or whatever you want to say it. We wanted to, again, we take care of customers. So definitely from the IT, cybersecurity, your phones, anything that involves technology for your business. As I understand, I mean, business owners, they have car lots to run. They have, they need to sell products and everything. We don't want them to worry about technology. So we want to provide that one-stop place where you can go to, and when I walk into a building, it might just be about cameras. That's where a lot of stuff starts now. So we talk about cameras, because as I'm walking around, I look at, you know, what phones are on your desk, what computers, you know, how long you've had stuff. Is it older equipment? What can I look at? And go over your business. What does your business need as far as cybersecurity that you don't have right now? And a lot of people don't realize the need for the cybersecurity. They think they're three or four computers and it won't happen to me. Well, I'm here to tell you it does, unless you have a good IT support. Stuff happens nowadays. AI is a real thing.
4: Is all of your business, Chris, B2B?
5: It is.
4: Okay.
5: It is. Every bit of our businesses is B2B.
4: Okay.
5: We don't really do any residential stuff just because we focus our resources on businesses.
4: How much, as you talk about the expanding list of things that you do, how much of that is proactive on your part and how much of that is driven by the technology that keeps changing almost daily? And you guys are keeping up, or how much of that is something that a customer may ask for?
5: Yeah, I would say it's probably, honestly, about 50-50. We try to be very proactive. We meet with our customers once a year, go over their technology needs, kind of what we have done in the year for them. There's a lot of stuff they don't see that we do. Just because the technician doesn't show up doesn't mean that there's stuff going in the background and you're protected.
4: Mm-hmm.
5: So we go over the stuff that we see. And we try to help with budget. So everybody works on budgets and businesses. So we see if server needs replacing, PCs need replacing. We kind of give you an outlook for the year, 2 years, so that you know what the budget's for. And then we do give the chance for customers to talk back, because with businesses, everybody's industry is a little different. So it's harder for us to keep up with, what does a pool company to a attorney to whatever. Everybody's got different industries. So we want to know how we can help them in their industry specifically, and maybe what we've learned from other attorneys, pool companies, whatever, that we could help with other people.
4: Have you had a business reach out to you, Chris, in a category that you haven't delved into and gone, you know what? No, we can help them. That makes sense.
5: We haven't.
4: You know, I'm thinking of something like a church or something like that.
5: Yeah, we've done a number of churches. So we're quite familiar with churches. We have we've taken care of schools. Again, we have three arenas that we take care of also, not just in the Augusta area. So we've taken care of customers from the largest to, again, I've got some small ones that might just be three or four computers, but they realize the need for great cybersecurity and great technical support.
13: Talking about the need, somebody listening, a business listening this morning, going, you know what? I like that. What do they do? How do they reach out to you? What's the best way to get started with you guys?
5: Sure. Well, what we offer, I tell people, you think you're supported. So it might be a small business that your brother-in-law's cousin comes over after work to come fix the PC. That is not going to take care of IT. So what we do is we offer first a free, we'll check it out. So we would like to run over and just see what do you have and see, you know, if you're being protected. You might think that your backups are there and realize that your backups are not there. So we kind of do an overview audit of what you have. And then we can provide from there an estimate on what it would take for us to take over the cyber. And if there's other options that we can look at as far as technical, we'll go over it and set up a time to go over our findings and how we can help.
13: Okay. He's Chris Landrum. It's Georgia Line and Networks. Phone number is 706-869-1096. Chris, great to meet you. We'll continue the conversation. Thanks for doing this.
5: Yes, sir. Thank you for the time.
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19: Less hiring, more unemployment. I'm Dave Anthony, Fox News. That is a headline coming out of the just-released jobs report.
20: A significant slowdown in September, just 29,000, and we were expecting 90.
19: And hiring for August was also reduced by the same number, 29,000 fewer jobs created.
20: And our unemployment rate jumps up to 4.2% from 4.1% the previous month.
19: That's Fox Business Network's Taylor Riggs. And the reaction on Wall Street's positive. Stock futures are surging in part because oil prices are plunging nearly 4%, with European leaders considering tapping into their diesel fuel reserves, reacting to a Trump threat.
21: The president's considering a ban on U.S. diesel exports in an attempt to limit rising prices for Americans. But diesel costs are at record highs in Europe too, and a lot of that fuel comes from the United States. European leaders have met to consider what to do if President Trump limits or stops the supply. Some fear a catastrophic impact in the U.K. and the European Union.
19: Fox's Jonathan Savage in London. The captain of the Fly Dubai flight, who was stabbed by his co-pilot in an attempt to crash the plane, speaks out from his hospital bed talking to India's prime minister, who hails Smit Machar as a hero.
22: When I was on the ground, I realized that the aircraft is going down, and I told myself, this is the last push, Smit. The door is right there. And I was still getting hit, but I opened the door.
19: That allowed passengers to see him, all bloody, still being attacked. They rushed in, subdued the co-pilot, and the plane landed safely in Saudi Arabia. President Trump goes to Alabama today, continuing to campaign for Republicans, hoping they keep control of Congress in the November elections. After he went to Texas and then Oklahoma, where he told supporters at a rally last night,
23: if the Democrats win, you'll have an economic depression, very much like 1929, in my opinion.
19: Democrats are making affordability the big issue amid low approval ratings for the president's handling of the economy in polls. 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

0: Bowen said 21-year-old Christian White was found in a vehicle with multiple gunshot wounds in the IGA parking lot in the 3300 block of Deansbridge Road. White was taken to Wellstar MCG, where he was pronounced dead just before 2 a.m. An autopsy has been scheduled. Now Richmond County authorities are asking anyone with information about the shooting to contact the sheriff's office, and callers can't remain anonymous. And an FPL Foods manager accused this week of rape turned himself into the Richmond County Sheriff's Office yesterday. 34-year-old Jesus Hernandez Valero was accused of raping a female employee at the plant on New Savannah Road last month. He's now in custody, charged with one count of rape. From the WGAC 24-Hour News Traffic and Weather Center, I'm Mary Liz Nolan.
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3: Today, expect areas of morning fog leading to reduced visibility. The day will be warm with intervals of bright sunshine, but watch out for a thunderstorm in spots this afternoon. The high will reach 91. Tonight will be rather cloudy, warm and humid with widely separated thunderstorms. The low will be around 70. For News Talk and Information, WGAC. I'm AccuWeather meteorologist Joe Lundberg.

0: The initiative says the abortion will be legal for any reason up until viability. The definition of this initiative for viability is that the baby can live outside of the womb without any assistance. So that's almost 9 months. Babies born before their due date usually need some kind of assistance. That means the abortion doctor who makes his money killing babies will be the only one to decide the question of viability. Most recent polls on Prop 1 in Idaho show 60% of the people in Idaho are in support of this initiative. Christians in Idaho, your state is going radical. Your state is going to become California or Washington State. My grandfather told me when I was growing up in Washington State, the people who are too weird for California are going to move up here, Washington State, and wreck this place. And they did. Let me be my grandfather. The people who are too weird for California and for Washington State, they're going to move here into Idaho, and they already are. And they are populating where they always do, where the universities are and where the state capital is. They're in Boise. And you have got to get out and vote. This is a growing population, and they're going to destroy this state. I'm telling you, they are going to block your water for the frickin' salmon. You're not going to be able to have water to water your fields. Go ahead. What's life like without a McDonald's French fry? Because almost every McDonald's French fry comes from Idaho. Go ahead, destroy your farmland. Proposition 1, wake up. Idaho, get out and vote against Prop 1. It's coming on the ballot in November. Christians, you want to stop abortion? Stop it here. Okay, International Fellowship of Christians and Jews. Yesterday I told you, about what I believe was nothing short of a miracle. Plane full of Israelis flying into Tel Aviv. The co-pilot stabs the captain. Tries to crash the plane. Captain, badly wounded, manages to get to that cockpit door and get it open. And the Israeli passengers rush in, overpower the attacker, and one of them actually helps pull the plane out of the dive. There happened to be an off-duty pilot aboard who can help bring it down safely. I mean, suddenly a friendly Saudi Arabia. What is happening? Look at that. That's the hand of God. And the Jewish people can use all the miracles they can get. They're once again being targeted simply because they're Jewish. The International Fellowship of Christians and Jews brings these two peoples together and provides critical help to the Jewish people in need. And right now, they're participating in the Flags of Fellowship movement. My flag will be going up in front of my house next week. 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You can make a difference. 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
3: Good morning. I'm Mary Liz Nolan. The owner of an Evans-based marketing firm was taken into custody earlier this week and charged with financial transaction card fraud. Madison Holloman is the owner of Mad Marketing House. One of Holloman's clients reported fraudulent transactions on her credit card a few months ago, and the GBI began an investigation in late July. Since then, other clients have reportedly made the same claims, and some former employees also claimed their payroll checks had bounced. Authorities say an investigation is continuing. And a Grovetown Elementary School teacher is Columbia County's 2027 Teacher of the Year. Heather Cottingham was chosen from 5 finalists to receive the top honor during a banquet last night. She'll represent Columbia County in the State Teacher of the Year contest later in the school year. From the WGAC 24-Hour News Traffic and Weather Center, I'm Mary Liz Nolan.
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0: IGA parking lot in the 3300 block of Dean's Bridge Road. White was taken to Wellstar MCG, where he died later. If you have any information about the shooting, you're asked to contact the Richmond County Sheriff's Department. A 12-year-old Richmond County boy has been reported missing. Terrion Hill was last seen leaving his home in the 2800 block of Pheasant Drive just before 7 o'clock last evening. Hill is black, 4'9 and 100 pounds. He was last seen wearing a gray shirt and black shorts. And Jeff Van Note, a six-time Pro Bowl center who spent all 18 seasons of his NFL career with the Atlanta Falcons and was inducted into the team's Ring of Honor two decades ago, has died at the age of 80. In the News Center, I'm Gail Mino. More details on these and others coming up later today here on 95.1 WGAC.
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10: This afternoon will bring intervals of bright sunshine along with a stray thunderstorm, leading to warm temperatures with a high of 89. Tonight, expect rather cloudy conditions with warm and humid weather and widely separated thunderstorms with a low of 71. Tomorrow will be humid with more clouds than sun and the possibility of an afternoon thunderstorm in the area, reaching a high of 82. By Sunday, the humidity will persist with periods of rain and a thunderstorm, resulting in a high of 75. 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

0: 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Buck, we're about to talk with Steven Crowder, but I thought Ann on that case was fantastic. Here is the question. What do they do if more evidence continues to come out? Do you think it will just kind of vanish? Or do you think they're so committed to the idea that a sexual assault happened here that the facts, as they continue to come out, won't matter at all?
1: I actually started, as we were talking to Ann, maybe you and I had the same mental processes on this one. I sort of think they're going to make a lot of noise about we're getting to the bottom of this and, you know, they have to go through a big show of it. I assumed with James in the driver's seat here, they were going to go to a prosecution. They were actually going to file formal rape charges. I'm less certain of that the more I think, just because it's so, they would do it knowing they would lose, but will they do it knowing they will lose at trial? That is really the question. All right, we'll get back into this. Look, I was excited when I purchased gold years and years ago. First of all, it's cool. You hold it, you look at it, it's pretty. But the long-term thesis for gold has proven true for years, for decades, in fact. 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
3: Good afternoon. I'm Gail Mino. It's a busy weekend across the CSRA. The Greek Festival continues today through Sunday at Holy Trinity Greek Orthodox Church on Telfair Street. Hours today and tomorrow, 11 till 9, Sunday from 11 to 6. Oktoberfest is tomorrow from 3:30 till 6:30 p.m. The event has been moved to the Performing Arts Center. The event will feature football on the big screen and food trucks. There's also beer tasting for $30. And the 37th annual Oliver Hardy Festival is from 9 till 3 tomorrow in downtown Harlem. An area golf course is under new management. Bobby Jones Links has taken over operations at the 27-hole Mount Vintage Golf Course in North Augusta. Mount Vintage board member Bill Zaney says the relationship with the Alpharetta-based management firm should assure Mount Vintage remains a golfing destination in the region and the southeast. In the WGAC News Center, I'm Gail Mino. The weekend forecast is coming up next.
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0: To pick with Mr. Mean Brooklyn writer man. What's going on, Linda?
1: Hey, how are you? Hey,
0: good.
1: So I just want to say the reason why I listen to you guys is because you guys are permadads and you're all about your family. And I love that because I'm all about my family. And I probably want to say that I grew up in a perma home, if that's a word. But I am all about my children. And I love that about you guys. And just, you know.
2: Well, thank you.
1: Real.
2: Thank you for the call.
0: We really appreciate that, Linda. And we appreciate you. Thank you.
2: I do think, Buck, thank you, Linda. The way that people choose to attack you often tells on themselves more than it actually lands a blow on you. I think that every middle-aged guy out there should be a permadad. Once you have kids, you should be thinking like a dad for the rest of your life. And if you're not, then I think there's something wrong about the way that you are working through your thought processes.
0: Yeah, we kind of aspire to be like, you know, kings of the permadads here, you know, or like, or be, you know, leader of the permadad tribe or whatever you want to call it. Jason and New Braunfels, real quick. We got like 20 seconds.
3: I'm telling you, the only thing that animates the left is jealousy and envy. It's not even politics. I saw a picture of that guy. Clay, your youngest son, Speed and Ginger could bench press more than this loser. 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I love you guys. Have a great weekend.
0: We love you, Jason. Thank you.
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6: Good afternoon. I'm Gail Mino. Greenbrier Elementary School in Columbia County invites you to join its Socktober Drive. Students are collecting brand new socks in all sizes for adults and kids who are staying at the Salvation Army Center of Hope in Augusta. 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All others can be dropped off at any Salvation Army of Augusta location. A Growtown elementary teacher is Columbia County's 2027 Teacher of the Year. Heather Cottingham was chosen from five finalists to receive the honor during a banquet last evening. Cottingham is an early intervention program instructor and English language learner teacher at Growtown Elementary. She'll represent Columbia County now in the State Teacher of the Year contest later this academic year. And the group of seven industrial nations say they've agreed to release 100 million barrels of oil, starting with substantial amounts of diesel after the fuel recently hit record high prices. In the news center, I'm Gail Mino. The forecast is coming up next.
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9: Atlanta Mayor Keisha Lance Bottoms is asking her entire cabinet to resign,
10: including the police chief.
11: Aggravated assaults up 20% and murders up 52%.
12: And Bottoms knew exactly how Atlanta got there.
13: We made many decisions that have gotten us to this point. I eliminated cash bail bonds. We've cut our corrections budget by 60%. This is not a plan that I just pulled out of the sky.
14: Atlanta's police department is hundreds of officers short.
15: Crime is out of control. They've never seen Atlanta like this.
16: And those who call
12: called Atlanta home, left to live with the consequences.
10: Keisha Lance Bottoms, she abused taxpayers.
15: Her priorities were definitely not safety. Her priorities were herself.
16: Things were out of control.
15: It wasn't just the weekend of the riots. It was every day.
17: It seemed like every other week, somebody's car was broken into.

0: There was no accountability.
1: She was responding as if it was okay.
0: She was a complete disaster.
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9: This afternoon will bring intervals of bright sunshine along with a stray thunderstorm, leading to warm temperatures with a high of 89. Tonight, expect rather cloudy conditions with warm and humid weather and widely separated thunderstorms with a low of 71. Tomorrow will be humid with more clouds than sun and the possibility of an afternoon thunderstorm in the area reaching a high of 82. By Sunday, the humidity will persist with periods of rain and a thunderstorm resulting in a high of 75. For News Talk and Information WGAC, I'm AccuWeather meteorologist Joe Lundberg.
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11: All right, welcome back into Clay and Buck here. We got a lot of talkbacks that we want to get to. And also, we'll be joined here, I believe, shortly by a special guest. But first up, a little bit of shade over shaving from Kevin in Phoenix, who listens on KFYI. This is A on the talkbacks.
12: Hey, Buck, Clay is an idiot. I shave every day, and I guarantee you I have just as much testosterone as he does. What a boob.
11: But maybe he threw that in at the end because he knows about your fondness for the First Amendment and boobs, you know? So at least it was
13: kind of a high five at the end there for you, Clay. At my take, which I think is actually a totally reasonable take, that in general, this was in response to Secretary of War Pete Hegseth saying he didn't want any beardos in the military. I think it's very likely that the average bearded man has a higher testosterone level than the average non-bearded man. I don't even think that's remote. Of all the opinions that I could have and have shared on here, I think that's one of the least controversial ones that I have ever had. We got some funny talkbacks continuing, by the way.
11: Yeah, yeah, we got here. We go. Mary from Florida listens on WFLA. This is C. Hit it.
14: When I got out of the military, I went on a job interview for an avionics company. I did not have a jacket, but I had a nice skirt, a nice button-down shirt, and heels to go to this interview. The owner of the company did not hire me despite my qualifications because I didn't have a blazer on, didn't have one with me. But it was fine. I ended up getting a better job with the DOD later, who didn't care that I had a jacket.
13: We were talking about this for people who don't know.
11: Real quick. Yeah. Right. Yes, you were talking about things that have gotten you, like, nixed from a job that involved dress code or something like that. I want to know, though, was she told it was because of the blazer, or is she thinking it's because she didn't have a blazer?
13: Yeah,
11: that's a big difference, right? Because, you know, you don't really know. All right, we got right now Dr. Mark Siegel, Fox News Channel's senior medical analyst, author of the book, new book, The Angels Among Us, How God's Messengers Play a Role in Healing. Dr. Siegel, you're a man of science, but you're also talking about God and angels here. Talk to us, my friend. What's going on?
15: Well, let me tell you, Buck, what this is about is the idea that coincidences are never really coincidences. That essentially, and Carl Jung said this, the famed psychiatrist, that they're meaningful, that things come together in a certain way. And almost all the chapters in the book have that. And when you have that, there are angels involved who make those miracles happen. And those angels are sometimes real angels that God sends from above, and they're ethereal, as in the case of Sam Rodriguez's daughter in this book, Pastor Sam. He's praying for angels, and she says, Dad, what are these shadows in the room? And suddenly she recovers from COVID in 2020 from her ventilator where she was not expected to live. That's actual angels. But then there are angels as messengers, like when Ben Hall, our own senior correspondent Ben Hall, was after he was in that explosion of that missile in Ukraine, and his cameraman Pierre died, and he wrote about this in his book, but I told parts of this that he didn't write about, which he told me in an interview, where yes, he saw his daughter as an angel, but he didn't tell anyone that his dead father, who he had just buried, also came to him as a vision. And as he was crawling out of the car, get this, Ukrainian special forces was driving by and they didn't see him. Well, 5 miles down the road, they had car trouble and they had to turn around and come back to get the car fixed. And in coming back, he raised his hands. Hey, we're down here. We're down here. He saw them, saved his life. Our senior security correspondent, Jennifer Griffin, sent Save Our Allies to him. And they were driving across Ukraine in the middle of the night to match up with the prime minister of Poland, who just happened to be in that area, and Ben Hall was taken out of there and saved as a result. Those coincidences and those angels I just mentioned, some of them actual angels, some of them angels that came to him, saved his life. Ronald Reagan, I write about in this book, in 1981, after he was shot, Jerry Parr in the car was the Secret Service guy who dove on him. He saw blood in his mouth. He thought he had injured his ribs. He did not know he was shot. He brought him to the hospital rather than back to the White House, thinking, uh-oh, I caused rib damage. He gets to the hospital. There's no wheelchairs. The president walks 45 yards towards the hospital and then collapses. They bring him in, and then they realize he's been shot in the lung. In the ER, Dr. David Gens, who I interviewed, this amazing trauma surgeon, says that they actually were taking care of Jerry Baker, the press secretary, over Reagan, because that's how doctors do triage. But when he was in the hospital, he felt nurses all around him, some of them actual angels, some just nurses holding his hand. They figured out he lost a lot of blood. They got him into the OR, all amazing interventions on the part of angels. When he recovered, get this part of the story. This is in the book. Secret Service has to go into the OR. They've got their guns bulging out of their scrubs. They've got gumshoes bulging out of their shoe covers. They've got hair coming out of their hairnets, but they have to be stationed fidgeting in the OR. When he comes out, GW has him, and Walter Reed wants him. He's the commander-in-chief. And they say to Nancy Reagan, get them the hell out of GW. We want him at Walter Reed. She's ready to transfer him. But GW hurries up and paints the entire floor so the president will stay. So the man just has half his lung removed, and he's sitting there in a freshly painted floor with fumes of paint going into his lungs. Dr. David Gens was the surgeon that oversaw his care, a true angel throughout his hospital stay.
13: Well, this is amazing stories, and those are all very positive. I hate to go dark here. But if you believe in angels, do you also believe in demons?
15: You bet I do. And the book starts with that, because I'm riding my bicycle at the cross the country, Clay, at the age of 20. And I open a door to another world. And when I'm about at the border to the United States, a black Cadillac comes to me and literally breaks my bicycle in half. And I thought, this is the end of my dream trip. But a policeman takes the bicycle and spends all night welding it back into condition where I could ride with one gear across the Mackinac Bridge, across into the United States, across the Mackinac Bridge. That was an angel. The devil was the man in the Cadillac. The devils provoke us, the demons provoke us, and the angels save us from the demons. And that's a huge part of this book. There's evil, and then there's God's saviors that come in and rescue us. In fact, that story I told you about Pastor Sam, when his daughter was saved in the ICU, what I didn't tell you was that the angel of death was there too. She saw that dark presence looming over her bed, and then she saw the other angels, and they saved her.
11: Dr. Mark Siegel of Fox News, the book, it's coming out, available for pre-order now, so you can get your pre-order copy. It'll get right sent to you. The Angels Among Us, How God's Messengers Play a Role in Healing. Dr. Siegel, very interesting. Appreciate you, sir. Thank you for being with us.
15: By the way, Bob Dylan's in the book too, Buck. I don't know if you're a Bob Dylan fan, but he's in the book. Both of his conversions to Christianity, to Orthodox Judaism. He had an angel named Larry Kramer who was in a wheelchair, who dove off of a cliff and ended up paralyzed by praying. God saved him. And Dylan, he was Dylan's good luck charm throughout decades. And he brought him to all his concerts.
11: Got the book. Lots of great stories in it, guys. Dr. Siegel, thank you again.
15: Great to be on with you guys. Thank you.
13: Look, the team at the International Fellowship of Christians and Jews were in Israel 3 years ago when Hamas terrorists terrorized the country, killing 1,200, taking 250 more as hostages. They were already on the ground because of the amazing humanitarian work they've been doing there for decades, including helping elderly Holocaust survivors. On that day, they immediately mobilized all their efforts to help in the aftermath of October 7th. Next week is the anniversary of that horrific day, and the IFCJ has started a movement called Flags of Fellowship. You will see thousands of Israeli flags on full display in solidarity with the Jewish population, remembering the terrorist attack by Hamas. The IFCJ saw firsthand the loss of life, the sense of destruction, the worst day in Israel's history. They don't want anyone to forget what happened there. 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

0: back in the saddle. A beautiful Friday, a little discombobulated between getting over that horrific loss last night. It's always fun, I guess, when you can watch to the end, especially when you're behind by, what were you, down 16 points or something like that toward the end of the game, and come back and to lose on a last-second field goal like that is tough. But, hey, you know, one of them things. Couple things. I was challenged immediately because I talked about this yesterday, and I think I have some informal bets with people about the viewership of the Braves game, Braves-Phillies versus Steelers-Browns. They don't release those numbers within 24 hours. I think yesterday when I was talking about that, we were referring to past week's games. So the numbers were all in. And also, by that point, it had been more than 24 hours from the game two of Braves-Phillies. But it was crazy what the difference was between the average Thursday night football game and the Major League Baseball game playoff games. And I'd maintained last night we were probably going to have the same thing, and everybody was poo-pooing that because it was a Braves, you know, rubber game, so to speak, the deciding game in the series. Anyway, bottom line, very, very interesting finish to the Braves playoff game or playoff series versus the Phillies. And we applaud them, and we get ready for Braves baseball. Do we have that time frame out yet for broadcasting? We'll let you know. I have some special guests I need to welcome into the studio right this second. I apologized to them because I'm wearing my Don Kirshner t-shirt and did what they call a sauna shave, so I wouldn't have 5 o'clock shadow by the time I'm heading to the theater this evening. So I'm a mess. But I have two ladies that Robert Redford would look like he was a mess if he was standing next to him. Jamie Johnson, half the better half, the best half, the best looking half of the Johnson family dynasty that owns and operates Crescent Automotive. And remind everyone who this lovely redhead is next to you.
1: This is Emily.
0: And Emily is...
1: She is our creative director.
0: I was going to say, you almost mentioned...
1: She's a blanket.
0: She's your daughter or something. Yeah. This is Emily, our Emily.
1: It's our Emily. She's our marketing
0: Emily.
1: Manager
0: yeah.
1: and creative director.
0: And
1: extraordinaire.
0: And she has been with you guys how long?
1: Two years.
0: And it's funny to talk to Emily about what she does because it's kind of a unique position. I don't know of anybody else. I'm dead serious. I don't know of anybody else in Augusta that works for a dealership that does what you do. Am I wrong in that?
1: I mean, I know people
0: that do the job, but not, but that's, they
1: not
0: do
1: what she does.
0: It's like the, well, but it's the third or fourth thing they do. He's just like, there's the guy that handles mufflers and the internet, or there's the lady that answers the phone and she dabbles in the internet.
1: That's right.
0: You're the internet. Well, actually, what's the title again?
1: It's marketing manager, but she is our creative director. She runs the website. She runs my podcast and she keeps us all in line.
0: There you go.
2: I don't think
1: runs our reality show.
2: I don't think there's a single person that actually has this job title in, you know, the dealership industry around the CSRA.
1: True.
2: But, you know, we want to be more on trend. So that's why I have
1: that's
2: it.
1: That's right.
0: Well, I brag about you guys because I don't know anybody else in the pre-owned car business that hits the ground running every morning the way that you guys do. And I'm not doing anything out of line when I say this. The only other time that I've really known off the top of my head a dealership to really concentrate at this level, the old Saturn dealership, and then they hired the same lady to do it at Jim Hudson Lexus when they first opened up. Angela Hilsland was her name then. It's Angela something else now. Anyway, she was doing those things.
1: Wow.
0: And that was years ago. And I've never, and that was a brand new dealership.
1: Sure.
0: Saturn, that was their thing. I don't know if you your husband, who remembers the Saturn business model, that was their thing. They were just hyper crazy nuts on customer service. Sadly, they didn't have a great vehicle to back that up.
1: Wow.
0: Anyway, I mean, they tried. It was better than a lot of vehicles, but it just didn't stick around. Saturn did not as a brand. But bottom line.
1: Well, we like to do things different, Austin,
0: well,
1: as you know.
0: My position, again, is that you don't find it in a pre-owned dealership ever.
1: Right.
0: Until you guys.
2: But you also don't find women, you know,
1: that's
2: all
1: true.
2: Over dealerships
0: well,
2: like we have.
0: Brian ain't stupid. And you know, he knows if he's going to promote the face of the dealership, it shouldn't be his face.
1: That's funny.
0: Well,
1: we just want the car buying experience to be fun. We want to be transparent. We want it to be a different experience, a VIP experience.
0: All right, Emily and Jamie, we're going to put you to the test here. This is something that Brian would know off the top of his head. But how long has Carfax been around doing what they do?
1: Gosh, probably 20 years.
0: Okay.
1: Very innovative in 20 years, but I'm saying strong, maybe 15.
0: Y'all's embrace of this reporting service is really, I don't say unique, but I mean, it's great that you embrace it and you push it as much as you do, because on both occasions when we bought vehicles from you, we had detailed reports. It was almost like somebody's academic or medical record. As a matter of fact, I know more about my Hummer's last 16 years probably than I know about my son's.
1: There you go. That's true.
0: Simply, yeah, well, for one good reason. My son has been to various doctors over his lifetime. And if you wanted to combine all of that material, you would have to go from place to place to place.
1: That's true.
0: The Carfax follows you. They take the place to place to place and put it in one package.
1: That's right.
0: So you've got it right there with you the whole time.
1: I mean, and Austin, you know this. A lot of dealers want to hide things from the consumer and they want to be secretive. And we don't. We want the consumer to know everything that we know about the car and buy with confidence. So
0: absolutely. I call them the A to Z dealer.
1: We love that.
0: The Acura or any other Audi, all the way down to Z cars. And unfortunately, Z car is the only Z I can think of.
1: Same.
0: There's not an X, is there?
1: No. I don't think there is.
0: But it's in there, though. The bottom line is
1: the Z's good, right?
0: What was the last time that you sold a really unique, one of the Lamborghini / Maserati rarities that you come across every now and then, but very rarely?
1: We sell a lot of Maseratis, for sure.
2: Oh, actually, we sold
1: last week.
2: Yeah, Maserati probably about 2 weeks ago.
0: Oh, wow. How did I miss that?
2: Pink and blue cotton candy Maserati.
1: The cotton candy Maserati. It was wrapped half pink, half baby blue.
0: You know what? I saw that picture and I didn't recognize it as a Maserati.
1: Yeah.
0: A Maserati.
1: Very cool.
0: How long was it on the, it went on the lot long, wasn't it?
2: Maybe 3 days.
0: Yeah.
2: It went quick. And we knew that it was going to as well. And actually the girl that bought it, it was the perfect car for her.
0: I hope you were going to tell me that a girl bought it. Because if not, I was going to say, when did a little Richard come in shopping at your place?
2: Well, you never know.
1: You never know.
0: By the way, speaking of hot pink Pepto-Bismol, what the hell's going on with your husband's shirt today?
1: Hey, he's the car queen driver today.
0: Yes, he is the car
1: queen. He's driving us around.
0: There he is.
1: Pink's our signature color, Austin. You know that.
0: It is. By the way, happy news for some lucky listener out there. You're going to win Guitar Pole tickets coming up in just a second. I got a trivia question for you. And I put it to my lovely ladies from Crescent. I said, did you have a trivia question for you? And they put it back on me. They said, let's ask something having to do with the play that I'm doing this weekend. Beautiful. So get ready. I'm about to ask you a Carole King trivia question. Get ready for that. And whoever's the first caller with the right answer will be able to claim those tickets. Do me a favor. I'm hoping our phones are okay. Make sure they are. All right. We've had some phone issues this week that the last time I had a contest, we had to have people text in for the winners. So we'll stick to the phones this time. Real quick, Guitar Pull is something that we love to celebrate. You guys give away how many tickets a year?
1: Oh, my goodness.
2: Gosh. I mean, what,
1: 25?
2: Over 20 pairs of tickets each year.
0: Good deal. You're one of the biggest corporate sponsors of the Guitar Pull.
1: Yes, yes.
0: How much fun have you had over the years, Jamie, if I say this, because I think you were going to Guitar Pulls when Emily was still in elementary school. That's not reflective of how old you are. It's how young she is. That's what I'm trying to say.
1: There you go. How much fun? Is that what you're asking me?
0: 19, 20 at this point?
2: 29, but thank you for saying that.
0: I'm sorry. Go ahead,
1: Jamie. We've had a lot of fun at the Guitar Pulls.
2: Yes, last year especially was awesome. That was the first year that we actually were able to do this massive giveaway that we do. Yes. We were going to different businesses, different women, people that were super deserving of these tickets. And we were able to surprise them with them. And this year we've done things a little bit differently. You know, we've set, you know, dates like Dolly Day. We were able to go to this awesome vineyard in Johnson, South Carolina, and surprise her with Guitar Pull tickets this year. And she was so grateful, and just being able to see her reaction and getting to know that they're going to be at the show with us, with the Car Queens, the whole staff of Crescent, is the best thing ever.
1: That's right. We chose someone that not only was a Dolly fan, but who loved like Dolly. This one was a very selfless lady. She's a venue owner and fantastic woman, always wanting to help others. So she is going to win those tickets.
0: What's your favorite Dolly Parton song?
1: Oh my goodness. White Limousine. I have to say Jolene, because my Jeep's named Jolene, but White Limousine is my second favorite.
0: How about you, Emily? Do you have one?
1: Not We've really? Shoved Dolly down her throat.
2: They have, but I will say,
0: are you late to the Dolly party?
2: Yeah, I am late. But my 6-year-old daughter Lola, she is absolutely obsessed with Jolene. So
0: wow, very cool.
1: Of the interview questions: do you like Dolly? You must to work here.
0: Well, I'll give you a fun little.
1: Sure, I do.
0: Here's a fun little thing to know: our play "Beautiful" is not just about Carole King and her then husband, first husband Jerry Goffin, a great songwriting duo, but they're very best friends back in the day when they started out. Barry Mann and Cynthia Weil, who actually, kind of ironically, greatly surpassed King and Goffin in the amount of music they created together. And they wrote "Here You Come Again."
1: Stop. I didn't know that.
0: That's right. Barry Mann, Cynthia Weil.
1: That's a great song.
0: Love that. That's my favorite Dolly song. And it just coincidentally, as I was looking up some of that material this past week as to who wrote what for who, I could not believe that.
1: I did not know that. And so, you can't beat her and Kenny Rogers' chemistry, so that's hard to top.
0: It really is. Emily, you weren't there to see it, but there was this fantastic period of time from about 1978 to about 1980 that country music had a huge rebirth. And it did. Some people say, well, it kind of lost its soul. No, it didn't. Crossover pop hits like you wouldn't believe. Mm-hmm. Kenny Rogers, Dolly Parton were a huge part of that.
1: Yes.
0: Nitty Gritty Dirt Band, Mickey Gilly, Willie Nelson, all of that just transferred right over. And Urban
1: Local
0: Cowboy.
1: Leon Everett.
0: Oh, yeah. Urban Cowboy was the.
1: Ugh, that's one my of the favorite movie of all time.
0: Have you even seen that, Emily?
2: Never even heard of it.
0: Okay. Never heard of Urban
1: Cowboy. We'll chat about that later.
0: Holy cow. You know what a mechanical bull is, right?
2: I'm not sure. Yes, you know, of course.
0: Okay, well, trust me, you'll watch this movie, you'll never feel the same way about him again.
1: Amen.
0: I know that me and Mr. Johnson have a special appreciation of mechanical bulls.
1: Some good looking men in that movie too, Austin, just so you know.
0: I never noticed.
1: I'm sure you did it.
0: Never
1: John noticed. Travolta.
2: Okay, then I'll definitely watch it.
1: There you go. Great love
0: that
1: story.
0: It's funny that somehow that gets left off the list. Everybody mentioned Saturday Night Fever and Grease.
1: Oh,
0: I don't know what in the world they were not thinking about.
2: See, Saturday Night Fever, for sure.
0: And Grease.
2: And Grease, of course.
0: Well, but Urban Cowboy was right up there, and it was just as big a hit.
2: I'll put it on my list.
0: That movie sold more cowboy hats than cowboys did.
1: That's right. Everybody wanted to be a cowboy or a cowgirl.
0: So let me ask you real quick, back to the Crescent dealership theme and motto. What was missing in the pre-owned car dealership industry that inspired you and your wonderful husband to do what you're doing?
1: The experience, the touch of more transparency and the welcomeness. When you walk into Drive Crescent, you feel more at home. It smells more like home. It's very child friendly.
0: It smells like
1: Christmas. I mean, we've got the great candle burning and the whole experience. But I think when you're greeted, of course, we do have salesmen, but I think my sales ladies do a great job of describing the vehicles, presenting the vehicle. Just like when I used to do the website, I would get in it and the first thing I wanted to smell it. Does it smell good? I buy this vehicle.
2: So
1: I mean, you know, those things are important.
0: By the way,
1: when you're buying a pre-owned vehicle,
0: can we share a tip with all the other car dealerships in town?
1: Sure.
0: Just a little subtle psychological reminder. There are a lot of things that your dealership can smell like when you go in. Like I said, at Crescent, it smells like Christmas to me. But it should never smell like lemons. Think about that for a minute.
1: Ooh.
0: It should never smell like lemons. I like lemons other setting.
1: I feel that.
0: But except when you're in a car dealership, no lemons.
1: You're right about that. You're absolutely right. They sell no lemons at Drive Crescent.
2: They definitely just needed that woman's touch.
0: Okay. Tell you what, let's do. I got to take a quick break. But before we do that, I'm going to hit the trivia question. And here it is. When we come back, we'll tell you who won. And I'll wrap up my visit with Jamie and Emily from Crescent. DriveCrescent.com. I'm glad I asked. Ladies and gentlemen, you will be texting your answer in. I knew it. Our phones are on a computer system, folks, and I don't know what to tell you other than apparently we're on an Atari 2600 computer system. So text the answer to the question that I'm about to give you in, and if you are the first correct texter, 706-863-5800. I will let you know that you won the tickets, and we'll put you in touch with the folks over at DriveCrescent.com. Here's the question. Carole King's amazing Tapestry album, she was not alone on the cover. Who did Carole King share the cover of Tapestry, her landmark 1971 album, winning all the Grammys, propelling her into superstardom status? Answer that question for me. You'll win two guitar pull tickets courtesy of our friends at drivecrescent.com. We'll be right back. 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
8: AOC or John Ossoff? Who spends more on their hair and makeup? It's Senator Ossoff. He spent almost $3,000 this year to glam himself up. That's more than any D.C. politician, even the women. Hard to believe, but Senator Ossoff spends more powdering his nose than your family spends on 4 months of groceries. No wonder Ossoff thought Georgians could afford his $2,000 tax increase. Behind the Ossoff makeup is a lot of taxes. Senator Ossoff voted to gut the child tax credit. He voted to tax overtime and tips.

0: I want to congratulate some of you astute people out there. You didn't necessarily all win. Matter of fact, many of you did not, because I've got like 50 answers here. But the number of you people that came up with Telemachus is amazing to me, because that's the name, the proper name. But I was not looking for that. I wasn't expecting that. That's pretty trivial, even for a trivia contest. The answer to the question is who shared the cover of Tapestry with Carole King? And that would have been her cat, whose name is Telemachus. But again, I had no, Gail Minow's celebrating in there. Did you know the name of the cat, Telemachus? Who in the world? I didn't know. I mean, I knew it later in life, but I didn't know it. Early on. So congratulations to Anne. I will pass her name and number, her full name and number, on to our friends here at Crescent. And they can get in touch with you, Anne, and let you know how to get your guitar pull tickets. We're very excited about that. I want to thank Emily and Jamie for coming out and their driver. What's your driver's name again?
1: That would be Brian with the pink shirt.
0: Maybe we call him Mr. Johnson.
1: Mr. Johnson.
0: I'm thrilled with the pink shirt. That's fine. Pepto-Bismol. But you got to do me a favor. You got to get him a cap to wear. And I don't mean a baseball cap.
1: A driver's
0: cap? I mean one of those
1: cap?
0: Chauffeur's caps that...
1: He might like that.
0: Do they make them that color?
1: If they can find one.
0: Contact Elton John. I bet Elton John's driver has a pink chauffeur cap.
1: I feel like he does. Yeah. I feel like he does, Austin.
0: Ladies, thank you very much. Again, we appreciate you and all the great content that Emily puts online.
1: Yes.
0: And
1: thank you for having us.
0: Emily, do me a favor. I'm going to put you on the spot a little bit. You and I were talking off the air a little while ago, and that situation plays out we were talking about a little while ago with that other marketing person. I want you to, if you wouldn't mind, not referring necessarily to her, but why that business is so popular now and why so many people are drawn to it. You are literally majoring in a subject, if I can put it like that, school of life, that you really can't get a good grasp on in college. You know?
2: Oh, definitely not.
0: You have to just get out there and do it.
2: Yes. Things are constantly changing every single day.
0: To my internet year. Marketing, yeah. Social media marketing.
2: Yeah. It changes every day. And so just being on it and just kind of like training yourself and teaching yourself and going with the trends, that's what, absolutely. You know, that's how you get the hang of it.
0: All right. Well, it's a pleasure to see you as always, and give your husband our best.
1: I will. And come and see us tomorrow.
0: Her husband. I've already given him our best. Well, he's got his best right here with him.
2: My husband. Thank you. I will tell him.
1: He's out serving the community.
0: And on behalf of Ann, thank you very much for the guitar pull tickets. Those are wonderful.
1: Yes. Come see us tomorrow at Langley Tavern for Jeeps in the Valley.
0: Okay. All right. Our buddy Gail Minow is standing by right now. He's a little depressed because he didn't get the answer in time to win the tickets, but he knew the answer. We'll be back. Stay with us. Gail Minow's local news coming up 3:31.
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4: WGAC news time is 3:31. I'm Gail Minow in the WGAC News Center. Authorities say a Beach Island man is dead after a shooting in Augusta early this morning. Coroner Mark Bowen says 21-year-old Christian White was found in a vehicle with multiple gunshot wounds in the IGA parking lot in the 3300 block of Deans Bridge Road. White died later at Wellstar MCG. Authorities say an autopsy has been scheduled. If you know anything about that shooting, you're asked to contact the Richmond County Sheriff's Department. All callers can remain anonymous. The owner of an Evans-based marketing firm has been charged with financial transaction card fraud. Madison Holmes is the owner of Mad Marketing House. One of Holloman's clients reported alleged fraudulent transactions on her credit card just a few months ago, and the GBI began investigating in late July.

0: Since then, other clients have reportedly come forward with the same claims. Some former employees also say their payroll checks had bounced. Authorities say that investigation is ongoing. A Columbia County elementary student went to school with a pocket knife yesterday. School officials say the knife was found in the student's backpack on a school bus yesterday afternoon, causing the route to be delayed. Officials say several students saw the knife, but no threats were made. The Hour's top national story, Amazon is investing more than $1 billion over the next 5 years into communities where it operates data centers for education, job training, water preservation, and other priorities as it reacts to a growing backlash from politicians and consumers to the tech industry's rollout of its massive centers. According to a Friday blog post by Amazon's CEO, Amazon has already spent more than $1 billion in communities with a large data center presence over the past 3 years. The Georgia Bulldogs try to move to 5-0 when they welcome the Vanderbilt Commodores to Sanford Stadium tomorrow. The Dogs are coming off an impressive win over Oklahoma last weekend, and Coach Kirby Smart says despite Vandy's SEC opening loss at Auburn, now is no time to relax.
1: They've got a great program, a great team. I mean, arguably should have made the playoffs last year with the record they had, teams they beat. He does a tremendous job there, and they're really a physical football team made in the same mold with a defensive coach as us.
0: 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Then play-by-play with Jeff Dantzler and John Stinchcomb at 12:45 here on Augusta's Voice of the Dogs, 95.1 WGAC. 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
9: Tonight will be mostly cloudy, warm, and humid with isolated thunderstorms. The temperature will drop to 70. Tomorrow, expect humid conditions with more clouds than sunshine and a chance of an afternoon thunderstorm. The high will reach 84. Tomorrow night will be overcast, warm, and humid with a few showers and a thunderstorm possible. The low will be around 70. For news, talk, and information, WGAC, I'm AccuWeather meteorologist Joe Lundberg.
0: 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A programming note for you this afternoon. The Atlanta Braves are scheduled to play at 4 p.m. tomorrow. 95.1 WGAC will carry the Dogs and Vanderbilt game, of course, to its completion, then forego the regular post-game coverage, most or all of it, and pick up the Braves and Dodgers at 4 p.m. So, a bonanza for sports fans tomorrow, SEC football, Dogs and Vandy, then the Braves and Dodgers in the NL Division playoff series starting around 4 p.m. We have mostly or partly cloudy skies and 89 degrees at 338. I'm Gail Mino with the WGAC 24-hour news traffic and weather center.
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11: Telemachus, they're saying. That's how you pronounce that name. Telemachus. I have no idea the origin of that. I remember seeing that a while ago. I wasn't going for the proper name of the cat. I was just going for the fact that the cat, we're talking about our trivia question from a minute ago, and congratulations to Ann for winning those guitar pull tickets, and the fine folks from Crescent will be in touch, Ann. Appreciate that. I just had a conversation with our chief engineer, and I apologize from the bottom of my heart about our phone system. It's now, I think we're okay. All right. So it is a computer-based system. I don't know how that's different from what we used to have. But we haven't changed anything recently, but apparently some gremlin has crept up into it. And so our engineers are having to constantly monitor it. And we're trying to figure out the best solution here. So anyway, y'all bear with me. And the lines are working now. The good news is we were able to complete the contest with the text lines. And I want to thank all of you. Well into the did we hit 100? I don't know if we're quite up to 100, but lots of folks out there knowing that, well, and some not. Some said Dolly Parton was on the cover. No, kind of hard to miss Dolly, isn't it? Yeah. And by the way, there is a conversation in the, no, it wasn't James Taylor. Ken said James Taylor. No. Steve, you got it right, but you were unfortunately about number 25 getting it right. And there's a second Dolly Parton. How in the world does Dolly Parton come up with Carole King? Dolly Parton in 1971, when the Tapestry album came out, was still doing the Porter Wagoner show, wasn't she, at that point? Don't know. And I don't know that there was any relationship with the two of them that early on. But anyway, we appreciate everybody participating. Thank you very much. Like I said, the fine folks from Crescent will be in touch with you. You ought to see these folks do the best gift baskets. They brought me this huge Steeler themed gift basket, which is awesome. Did you know there's a such thing as Steeler bourbon? I didn't note that there was Steeler bourbon in there. I just note that it was bourbon in there. So we're going to call it Steeler bourbon. And since they brought it, I get to drink it on the air. That's a rule. It'd be rude not to, wouldn't it? And especially since you're the pilot officially. I'm not the FCC licensed operator of this program.
12: I'm the designated driver.
11: You're the designated driver. So I can be schnockered if I want to be. Not that I would, not on opening night, to say the least. Okay. 706-863-5800. Time to dig into the stories of the day, get into some of the meat of what's going on. I just got a text message from Brad Owens, who is running for a school board seat in Richmond County. And did he share it online? Hold on. Yeah. Austin just did a post on my personal page and on Augusta Today. That's a Facebook page concerning a secret tape. We have where the Board of Education attorney in Augusta, Richmond County, tells the Board of Education police that she targets certain news agency they consider too nosy and uses dirty tricks to prevent them from getting what they like. Overcharging and taking a long time, specifically mentions WRDW Channel 12. Anyway, I have a copy of the tape. If you want it, I can give it to you. I appreciate that, Brad, and I'll certainly take it under advisement. The only thing that you have to be careful of when you're putting forth a tape like that, and technically speaking, being in the news media, here's a little twist for you. We can take illegally recorded material and broadcast it. That's how it's a whistleblower thing. That's how you get government documents leaked to the media. And if you're the person actually doing the leaking, you're in trouble. If you're the media reporting it, you're not. But there is an ethical consideration there. And my question would be, did the taping take place from someone, by someone who was in the meeting personally, or was it a left behind microphone? Was it a bug situation? And I'm not accusing anybody of anything, but that's, somebody asked me a minute ago when I was having this conversation off the air, how do you make a decision as to whether something like that is legitimate? And I said, well, it depends on what your definition of legitimate is. Do you mean, is it a genuine tape of the genuine people that are supposed to be involved in something like that? Or, you know, is it being illegally taped, this, that, and the other? And so there's an interesting conversation there. Years and years and years ago, I was the recipient of a tape that was recorded through an analog cell phone / portable phone monitor. I found out later, for a brief period of time, I thought it was a cell phone. It ended up being an analog portable phone. You remember the portable phones that you used to carry around the house that had a little radio antenna on them? Those were analog signals when they first came out, not digital signals, which means if you had access to what frequency that radio was, that phone make and model was using, you could pick it up just like you could pick up conversations on a police scanner. And I can tell the story now because nobody can do anything to him. God rest his soul. Jimmy Carter. Jimmy Carter was a very unique individual. Did you ever know Jimmy? Big fella. He was unmistakable in the way that he carried himself. Huge man. He was a disabled Vietnam vet, and he walked very gingerly because of it. He wore coveralls, and he was big, big fella. He weighed probably 300 pounds, if not 350. Not tall either. I mean, it was all in his gut. He looked like a black Junior Samples, if I can use that analogy. Black gentleman. Junior Samples was a white guy in Hee Haw, but he wore the same coveralls that Junior Samples wore in Hee Haw, but he was a black guy. And he also wore a red bandana everywhere that he went. And one of the reasons people loved having Jimmy around was because he was an incredibly talented photographer. And he would take great news photos He did very well with those. He was James Brown's personal photographer for a period of time. And I think because unfortunately he wasn't able to move around real well and he didn't travel with him. So he was more like Mr. Brown's photographer when he was in Augusta. But bottom line, he had a love-hate relationship with Charles Walker, but he loved me. And he had a scanner. He was a scanner rat. And he loved to monitor police conversations, fire and ambulance conversations, et cetera, et cetera. And again, we're going back 30 plus years here. So overalls, not coveralls. Thank you, Barry. Thank you. Overalls, not coveralls. Thank you. So if there was ever any information that he could pick up kind of funneling around through the Walker group that he thought I would want to know about, he would tell me, and I want to say he played us against each other, but he loved giving me just enough to keep me interested in Mr. Walker's business, but never enough necessarily to, you know, get him locked up or any of that. And I don't know that Jimmy was aware of some of the stuff that Walker was doing that eventually got him into trouble. And no, Jimmy had nothing to do with the material that was turned over to me that ended up resulting in the FBI search warrant of the Walker Group offices. That was another employee who had been shortchanged, she felt, by Senator Walker, and he basically was being cheap with her. And when she asked for more money, I think he either terminated her or said he was going to terminate her, and she didn't like it. So she compiled all the information that she had showing him to be doing some underhanded things and presented it to me in a big box with a bow on it. And it took me about a weekend to figure out what it was. I met with my boss. I also had in-depth conversations with David Van Treese, who was the publisher at the time of the Metro Spirit and who was very, very familiar with print media and how it worked. At that time, I was writing the insider column for, actually, you know what? I'm trying to think of the time frame. No, you know what? I had moved on from the insider column and I was writing my own column under my own name in the paper. That's what it was. But anyway, he and I had a very, very close working relationship. Matter of fact, because I'd actually started working with him before I started working with my general manager here at the radio station, Kent Dunn, I was actually closer to David Van Treese, personal friendship-wise, and if you can call it working friendship wise. We didn't hang out in bars together, but we talked several times a week back in those days about, you know, politics, what was going on. That betrayal, wait, no need to get into all that. But anyway, I talked to David an awful lot about the material that I had in my hands. And he was the one who really said, Austin, what I see in these bits of paperwork that you have here is a very, very serious crime that newspaper publishers are very adamant, neither them or their salespeople, the laws that you just don't break. And it had to do with circulation figures and selling advertising and insert space based on circulation, printed papers. Bottom line, when Jimmy found out that I was into all that, he was not surprised, and it made him like me even more. Jimmy recorded on a analog scanner before the days of digital scrambling, conversation between Hobson Chavis and Charles Walker that was incredibly damning. Not anything illegal per se, but a whole lot of political backslapping and canoodling, talking about favoring certain people for certain jobs. There was some very unflattering conversation back and forth between them about other elected officials and appointed officials. And conversation went on for about 5 minutes. Jimmy sent me a tape and I played it on the air. And at that point, the law did not address anything involving media playing material that was gathered in such a way. And it didn't even really matter if it had been recorded secretly or not, because it was two elected officials and it became a matter of public discourse, or it was a newsworthy item, so to speak. He was so mad about that, Walker was. They actually tried to get the Georgia legislature to pass a law specifically against recording any type of transmitted telephone conversation, to put it in the same category as a hardwired phone conversation, which was very illegal, but it was never illegal to record off the airways. And it did fail. Shortly after that, the technology went to digital and it didn't matter anymore. Brad's tape, I simply do not know the origin of it. And quite frankly, it's none of my business. I will say this. When I heard about the contents of this, our friends, well, you know what? I won't say that because I don't know if they've moved forward with that or not. I know some other folks that have access to it as well. I put in a phone call yesterday to Estelle Parsley, the news director over at Channel 12, and number two person over there, if I'm not mistaken, with the intent of telling her, if you've got a school board attorney saying what I hear the school board attorney said about y'all, you need to make a promo of it. Because reportedly, what is said about News 12 and their investigative reporting is, well, we got to watch out for them. They're not on our side. Well, News 12's motto is, we're on your side. Well, that's my promo right here. She's right, ladies and gentlemen. We're not on their side. We're on your side. So that's one thing that the attorney for the school board got right. Holy crap. I never got to talk to Estelle yesterday. She was coming back from Las Vegas. And sadly, we haven't touched base today. But that's what I was going to share. That's what I was going to share with her. And anyway, Brad and I will talk about this in a few minutes. I might grab a hold of one of our other favorite members of the news media who also knows about this, and he and I can have a conversation about it too. Stay tuned. Lots going on today, and I'm not shying away from the Madison Holloman story either. You need to stay tuned for more information about that. Bizarre doings in Augusta, GA these days. We'll be back.
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11: 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They know they're going to get a spike in phone calls if a nasty, nasty storm comes through the area, because they do a lot of storm repair work on your windows, on your gutters, downspouts, siding, and of course roofs. Do not allow the damage that's done during a rainstorm hang around after the rainstorm passes. You may think it's no big deal having a small leak, but leaks never get smaller. They only get bigger. And if you got a bad leak in a bad place, you can have major, major problems in no time flat. I had a friend of mine who a couple of years ago ignored a brown spot on his ceiling because a big storm came through. The brown spot showed up for the first time ever. He didn't notice it ever getting any bigger. So he thought the damage had been done. What he didn't realize was the water was hitting, but not necessarily expanding because it never rained as much as it did that first time. 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It can happen to you if you ignore a roof leak. 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
11: All right, we're back. Not a lot of time for the news at the top of the hour. I'm hoping, did we hear back from him? Hold on. Greg Rickaball will be joining us at the top of the hour after the news here. There has been a response from the Richmond County School Board about the tape in question. Richmond County School System is aware of comments made during a previous training session regarding media relations and the release of public records. The comments do not reflect the expectation or values of the Richmond County School System. Transparency is essential to maintaining public trust. I could go on. Somebody's butt hurt in a big way. And this is tough. This is tough. And by the way, it's nothing that I haven't been telling them loudly for all about 34 years. We'll be back.
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22: Charges against a terror suspect. I'm Lisa Brady, Fox News. The man already charged with killing one British lawmaker is now also charged in a suspected plot to target another member of parliament, Reform UK leader Nigel Farage.
23: 28-year-old Joshua Carey of Rotherham, South Yorkshire, was charged today with one count of preparation of terrorist acts. Now, this charge relates to activity which he is alleged to have taken place between the 31st of May, 2024, and the 8th of July, 2026.
22: Fox's Stephanie Bennett in London. Carey is already charged with murder in the death of Anne Widdecombe in July. She was having lunch at home when she was hit on the head with a hammer more than 20 times, an attack caught on camera. In Mississippi, a vape shop clerk and his son are now charged with federal counts in connection with selling kratom. U.S. Attorney Scott Leary telling Fox investigators are matching a kratom derivative being sold illegally to the packages found at the locations where two Ole Miss students were found dead nearly 2 weeks ago.
24: As a matter of fact, you've got it all over the country. Head shops selling this stuff. It is a controlled substance, and the risk of overdose death is significant.
22: There's no cause of death yet for the two students, with toxicology reports still pending. President Trump heads to Alabama, next stop on a month-long blitz ahead of the midterm elections, as Republicans face headwinds on the economy. The new jobs report, much weaker than expected.
25: The unemployment rate rose to 4.2% last month. The number of new jobs created cooled to 29,000 after a rebound in August. And revisions to July and August show 60,000 fewer jobs created than previously reported.
22: Fox's Jenny Cosola. The Trump administration says the president's policies are realigning the economy and spurring investment. Wall Street rallies. The Dow up 250 at the bell. 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
26: When it comes to supplements, two things matter most: that it works and you can trust it. 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
0: 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I'm Gail Mino in the 24-hour WGAC News Center. Another arrest is made in connection with the recent Operation Fourth Take investigation into crimes against children led by the police department in Grovetown as well as the GBI. 37-year-old Norman Miranda of Hepzibah was charged with computer or electronic pornography and child exploitation, as well as grooming of a minor for sexual offense or trafficking for sexual servitude. Grovetown police say Miranda was taken into custody at Fort Gordon, where he's currently stationed and serves as a chief petty officer in the Navy. Officials say more arrests are expected as part of Operation Fourth Take, which has arrested in a total of 7 arrests so far. A 12-year-old Richmond County boy has been reported missing. Terrian Hill was last seen leaving his home in the 2800 block of Pheasant Drive just before 7 o'clock yesterday evening. Hill is black, 4'9", and 100 pounds. He was last seen wearing a gray shirt and black shorts. If you know where he is, please contact the Richmond County Sheriff's Department. An area golf course is under new management today. Bobby Jones Links has taken over operations at the 27-hole Mount Vintage Golf Course in North Augusta. Mount Vintage board member Bill Zaney says the relationship with the Alpharetta-based management firm should assure Mount Vintage remains a golfing destination in the region and southeast.
1: I would say that the Bobby Jones Link management team is very highly regarded throughout the U.S. Recently, Troon Golf, the world's largest management company, acquired Bobby Jones, which is out of Alpharetta, Georgia, so just a 2.5-hour drive, and Bobby Jones in this area is already servicing two very high-profile 18-hole golf courses in the area. So it was an easy, it was a great fit for what we were looking for.
0: As Zaney said, Bobby Jones Links is familiar to the area, already handling operations at the Patch and Forest Hills Golf Club in Augusta. Jeff Van Note, a 6-time Pro Bowl center who spent all 18 seasons of his NFL career with the Atlanta Falcons and was inducted into the team's Ring of Honor 2 decades ago, has died. He was 80 years old. The Falcons announced the death earlier today. The team did not give a cause of death. Van Note was drafted out of Kentucky in the 11th round of the 1969 NFL draft. He started 226 of 246 games over his 18-season career. WGAC News Time is coming up on 4:06. The AccuWeather forecast is next.
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10: Tonight, expect mostly cloudy skies with warm and humid conditions along with scattered thunderstorms. The temperature will drop to 70 degrees. Tomorrow will bring continued humidity with a mix of clouds and sunshine and a chance of an afternoon thunderstorm. The high temperature will reach 84 degrees. For News Talk and Information, WGAC, I'm AccuWeather meteorologist Joe Lundberg.
0: 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They nail it every time. Skies are partly cloudy, 90 degrees now at 409. I'm Gail Mino with the WGAC 24-hour news traffic and weather center.
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0: We are back. Glad to have you along on a beautiful Friday afternoon. 706-863-5800 is the number. Gray Rickabaugh from the Jail Report and the Augusta Press is standing by on the hotline, and usually he and I are talking about a breaking crime story or something along those lines. Today was a very, very interesting topic for any number of reasons. Number one, it's something that I've been preaching about literally every day that I've been doing this show, it feels like, certainly from the beginning, and a topic that is frequently covered here. Greg and I have talked about it as well, and it's transparency in government and law enforcement, school system wide, city council, city commission, all this, not just at the federal level, at state level, local level, most definitely. And it's something that people who work in the media are constantly frustrated by. We now seem to have evidence that the largest and most expensive branch of local government in the CSRA by far, the Richmond County School System, has a problem. Greg Rickabaugh joins us now on the hotline. Greg, how you doing?
1: Hey, sir? Happy Friday.
0: Yeah, you too. Did I do a good job of summing up what we're dealing with here a little bit?
1: I mean, the thing is, Austin, I mean, it doesn't surprise me at all, but man, does it sure confirm that what I have often thought, and under the Roundtree administration, they did some of the similar things to just try to dissuade you from asking for certain things. And, Austin, my days go back to Dr. Lark with Richmond County, and it was a constant battle for public information. And I just thought, and I do think that Dr. Cobb is going to be better suited to handle this. And if you read further in that statement that the Richmond County Board of Education released, they actually are taking some action on this and actually giving those duties to somebody else while they investigate.
0: Let me stop you real quick here, because you mentioned one of my great nemesis on this show. And it's a shame, too, because I had a personal friendship with him. And if I saw him right now, I'd be friendly with him. There's no need to walk around hating on somebody. But Charles Lark, Dr. Lark, interesting man. I met him when I was a student at Westside High School, and he was the wheeler dealer, cool cat vocational teacher who wore 3-piece suits. He looked like he just stepped off of an episode of Vegas with, you remember Vegas?
1: Mm-hmm.
0: Was it Dan Tana was his name or anything? He looked like he was dressed up for a night of gambling and fun in Las Vegas.
1: He was well dressed and well paid to be able to afford that.
0: I want to say that he was not the person who invented the secrecy of the school board, but it's kind of hard for me not to say that because, well, I had such a special friendship and closeness, if I can dare use that word. And I mean, in a professional sense, again, this is not a situation where we hung out at bars together, but Dr. Strelick, John Strelick, was a personal friend of mine. I had his home phone number. We didn't have cell phones back in those days much. Had his home phone number, and he had mine. And by the way, his family's from Pittsburgh and big Steeler fans. His daughter and I are good friends. And so anyway, we would always talk about football before we talked about anything else. And yeah, you can build a friendship out of that kind of thing.
1: Oh, sure.
0: He also saw me take on some real crazy school board members that he had over the course of a couple of years when very few other people in the media would. And so he appreciated that. So when Lark comes in to replace him, there was a marked departure from my access to the kind of information that I always had under Dr. Lark, or excuse me, under Dr. Strelick. But it also began a very, very long period, which we are still in, unfortunately, of the first train of thought from the Richmond County School Board is not how do we fix this problem, it's how do we keep this problem quiet.
1: Right.
0: And if you don't think that's the case, then you ain't paying attention. You're listening right this minute to a guy that's been working in Augusta Media, not just in this show for 34 years, but 10 years covering straight news before that. And Greg Rickabaugh, how many years working in this market?
1: Since 1999, so approaching
0: 27 years. Yeah. So we've been dealing with it for a long time. And my buddy Barry Pascal, who was listening out there a little while ago, making some nice comments about Jimmy Carter, will probably also echo that because he saw that battle go on as well. He now works outside of the media per se. He's actually a media relations assistant. But bottom line, he knows what we're talking about when we talk about the obfuscation of government officials around here. By the way, I did talk to Estelle Parsley from Channel 12 during the news break. And yeah. she agrees that my idea about the promo is great. I don't know whether they'll use it or not because they're not as in your face as I am about this stuff. If in case you're just joining us, there is a recording that has been made that we've been made aware of. And how long ago was this meeting, Greg? Do you remember?
1: Yeah, I mean, according to Brad, and Brad is the one, Owens is the one who got the recording from his confidential source. But according to him, it was July 2026 meeting. I don't have the exact date, so over.
0: July 26th or July of 26?
1: July of 26.
0: Gotcha. So we don't know exactly the date. And again, Brad Owens is running for the school board right now, and one of his big messages is transparency, and he wants the school board held accountable for their lack of transparency. Ironically, and completely unrelated, Monique Braswell sat right in this chair, I'm pointing at right here next to me in the studio, not too long ago, talking about how she and other school board members are browbeat by the chairman. And she said that she kind of alluded that the superintendent signed off on it. It's not the superintendent's place to do that. What I hope the superintendent would say to the school board members is, you know, come to me if you've got an internal or specific problem. And if you want to talk policy or whatever else, it's none of my business if you talk to the media or not, because that should be the position of the superintendent. I am still shocked that Ms. Stovall is trying to pressure anyone into hiding from the media. It's very unbecoming of a school board chairman.
1: And that's something they teach them at conferences, from what I understand. They like to have one voice, and it is maddening to the media because you feel like, you know, these different representatives should, you know, especially when they come every, 4 years and ask for your vote, but yet they won't speak plainly about stuff.
0: Can you imagine if Rick Allen, Congressman Rick Allen, said, "I'm sorry, I can't comment on that. Talk to the speaker." That's ridiculous.
1: Yeah.
0: That is absolutely
1: But that's exactly
0: asinine.
1: How school boards are taught when they go to these conferences and stuff like that. They are taught that the school board chairperson is the spokesperson, and it's again, it's maddening as a reporter because you want comments, you want representatives to speak. But Austin, this latest thing, it just, like you said, she goes after Channel 12. She didn't know that whoever was recording this was recording it, but I mean, it just backs up what, as a reporter, I've often thought, that they are trying. And the worst part of it is that she talks about using fees, you know, allowed under Georgia open records laws, but kind of like exploited, where she's rounding up half hours to hours. And again, I don't know if any of that's illegal, but
0: that would be, for one reason and one reason only, cost prohibitive. So you don't request it.
1: Well, and she made the case that I think it was Channel 12 that had asked for some stuff, or a reporter, she said, that had asked for this. And when she told them what the invoice would be for those records, they said, no, that's okay. And I can tell you, Austin, there's been at least a handful of times where I've been cross-prohibited. You know, there was a transcript of a court case, which is a different matter, that was going to cost me thousands to get, to show that this particular judge had made a horrible mistake. And but with the sheriff's office, there's been some cases under Roundtree where they said it would be several hundred dollars.
0: And by the way, let's be clear about Roundtree's philosophy back in these days. And I confronted Pat Clayton with this information. You know, Roundtree wouldn't talk to me on the phone. Pat Clayton used to love to talk to me on the phone. We usually ended up yelling and cussing at each other. And one of the things I said to him was, we all know what you're doing. You will protest something to get it thrown into court, and you will hire Roundtree's best buddy's law firm to spend the county's money fighting a battle you know you're going to lose, and then you'll finally give in and Roundtree's lawyer buddies walk away with a big wad of money. I said, we know exactly what you're doing, and all Clayton did was laugh. Folks, you should have heard some of the epic battles behind the scenes between me and Pat Clayton. It was amazing. And I often considered taping some of those things, but I knew that if I ever did that, then it would be done with. And I always wanted that access just so I could communicate genuine. Because believe it or not, every now and then someone would come and say, Austin, such and such a cop is doing terrible things and you need to know about it. And I would take it to Clayton, and to his credit, he would take care of it if there was something really bad going on. So I didn't want to completely burn that bridge. And by the way, I didn't say what I'm saying to him. Excuse me. I wasn't reluctant to say that on the air. I, on many occasions, said Roundtree is making money for his buddy fighting a battle that he knows he's going to lose. You and I talked about this on the air, I believe, in the past.
1: Yeah, I do. I do recall that. And by the way,
0: you'll back me up on me and Pat Clayton cussing each other out, because he would later talk to you about the same conversations and laugh about them.
1: What's funny is before, you know, even in the last year of his life, we would have conversations every few months, and we would stay on the phone with each other for an hour. You know, each time I would have to end the call after a while and say, hey, I got stuff to do. But we would talk about all the different things, and he would try to show how the new administration was doing the same things they were, and prove that they were right, and justify everything they had done. And I can talk about you for 15 minutes.
0: I can promise you one thing, but that you want proof positive that you cannot come back from the grave. Proof positive that you cannot come back from the grave is that we don't have Roundtree and Clayton dancing a jig on the front lawn of the Burke County Sheriff's Department. They were both telling us for 10 years how Alphonso Williams was going to go down. And my answer back to Clayton was always, because I hadn't talked to Roundtree, you know what? I wish I had a dime for every time somebody told me that Roundtree was going to be in the same boat, including from some of the top attorneys, judges, and cops in this area. They were bound and determined that Roundtree was dirty and was going to get caught at some place, but he never did. I mean, they were saying the same thing about Alphonso. So,
1: well, Austin, on this Brad Owens thing, if I can.
0: Please go ahead.
1: Yeah. Well, I mean, first of all, I just think that the common perception, and sorry to say this, Brad, but I mean, is that he's got a long road ahead to have any chance of winning that seat. Would you agree?
0: Oh yeah, he's a very far dark horse in that race for any number of reasons. Number one, he's running for a quote unquote black seat, and he's a white guy.
1: But even if he did,
0: That's just number one. And number two is that he's got more political baggage than Zsa Zsa Gabor going on a cruise. It is what it is.
1: That's right. But God bless him for trying. Everybody, if they feel like
0: 100%.
1: But even if he did get in there, what can one trustee do? Because, you know, the setup of the trustees, you don't run the agency. You can't even direct people to you. So other than leaking information that he may have access to as a trustee, I don't know how he would be in one board member without getting some consensus.
0: Well, I can tell you you want me to tell you how?
1: Yeah, tell me.
0: Because I did it on the Coliseum Authority. We would be sitting in a closed session meeting because we were talking about a lawsuit or something like that, and they would get off track. And I'd raise my hand and say, you're breaking the law. I'm going to tell on you. And they'd have to stop. And you know, as long as I was there, they never one time had an illegal or ill-advised closed session meeting. And I'm not bragging on myself. Anybody with basic knowledge of the law could have done that if they had the backbone to do it. And it wasn't that Bonnie Rubin and Tim Murshak and all these other great folks that were on the board with me were afraid to do that. They just didn't quite know that law and how closely guarded it was that I did. And that's what a whistleblower, even one, can do. You're allowed by law. They have to allow you by law in the room. They can't shut you out of a meeting. They can't shut you out of memos. If memos go to one school board member, they're supposed to go to all of them, unless it's of a highly personal nature. You're supposed to go to all of them. You're not supposed to ever communicate with certain ones, you know, and not communicate with others. So that's how one person could make a huge difference. And I've seen that happen on the Richmond County Commission. I believe there's somebody, one or two, trying to run for the Columbia County Commission right now with basically the same premise. But bottom line on the whole thing is that he can't do a whole lot legislatively on his own, but his very presence would be a sobering wake-up call to the board leadership and certainly the law firm that has worked for them for God knows 50 years. You keep in mind, Kim Fletcher is the daughter of Pete Fletcher, who was universally raised. He died on the job. This guy did. He literally, God rest his soul, had an event while he was working. And he graduated from high school with my mother and father. He was a good man.
1: I spent many a day in his office fighting for release of student records.
0: I was going to say, he and I didn't agree on everything, but I think overall he's a good man. And so his daughter's presence in this conversation is very, very troubling and might end up meaning disaster for that law firm. If they don't have an answer to it, I have communicated through a third party an admonition saying if Kim has something to say, now's the time to say it.
1: I left her a voicemail message. Haven't heard from her.
0: There has been a response from the school board that I read a little while ago, and we were alluding to it, basically saying that they're aware of the tape and that it doesn't represent this, that, and the other. And quite frankly, Greg, as you and I have kind of made clear, what they say in that press release is not the way that they've operated for the last 50 years.
1: Well, they got caught, and this recording just tells us, you know, everything we need to know about their attitude on just trying to prevent us from getting the records that they know is legally, you know, they should have nothing to hide.
0: Greg, if you're at all able to do this, we're going to take a break here for the news. Can I reconnect with you after the news? Because this might be the most significant government entity / media story that we've covered in quite some time. And I'm going to go ahead and say it. There's nobody more qualified to have this conversation on the air than Greg Rickabaugh and Austin Rhodes. Of the people that are allowed to talk about it, I think we could probably fit Estelle Parsley in that group as well, but she's not somebody that discusses things like this in a public way. By the way, a real quick tidbit, Channel 12 has known about this tape for a long time, and they made it clear to the school board that they knew about it. And the school board promised to be better, et cetera, et cetera. I think they're to be credited, Channel 12 is, for maybe not going forward with it immediately. And now they're probably going to have to say something about it.
1: I have some disagreement about how well they've been, but we can talk about it.
0: Okay, all right. We'll do that when we come back. Stay with us. I'll talk to you on the other side of the news, Greg. Thank you, Greg Rickabaugh, with the Jail Report and the Augusta Press. He and I will continue our conversations following the news with Gail Mino at the bottom of the hour. Stay with us. We'll be right back.
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0: They have been building amazing pools for well over 35 years, and they would love to build one for you. What was it, 90 degrees this afternoon? Here we are with the second day of October. That means, ladies and gentlemen, living in Augusta, Georgia, you can get a whole lot of action out of your pool. 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
2: 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I crank it up at 8 and shut it down at 10. 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
4: WGAC News Time, 4:30. I'm Gail Mino in the 24-hour WGAC News Center. Taxpayers are getting a look at what Augusta's city budget may look like in the coming fiscal year. Officials offered a preview of the more than $1.2 billion proposed budget during a public meeting last evening. City Administrator Tamika Allen says this year's challenges are the same as last year's budget cycle, keeping spending under control while meeting the public needs.
5: Our governing body approved 5% across the board reductions to everybody's budget. They've also froze positions. They took a number of measures to stop the respective spending and to reduce the spending as it relates to operational costs.
4: Officials hold another engagement session Monday evening, this one online. A link to that webinar starting at 6 p.m. Monday is available at augustaga.gov. A Grovetown Elementary School teacher is Columbia County's Teacher of the Year. Heather Cottingham was chosen from five finalists for the top honor during a banquet last evening. Cottingham is an early intervention program and English language learner teacher at Grovetown Elementary. She'll represent Columbia County now in the State Teacher of the Year competition later in the academic year. A busy weekend full of events across the CSRA. The Greek Festival continues today through Sunday at Holy Trinity Greek Orthodox Church on Telfair Street. Hours run until 9 o'clock this evening, then 11 to 9 tomorrow, 11 to 6 on Sunday. Oktoberfest is tomorrow from 3:30 till 6:30, which has been moved to the Performing Arts Center now in Columbia County. The event, sponsored by Beasley Media, will feature football on the big screen and plenty of food trucks as well. The 37th annual Oliver Hardy Festival is from 9 till 3 tomorrow in downtown Harlem. A parade starts at 10 a.m. The festival features more than 100 craft and food vendors and live music, and admission is free. The Hour's Top National Story, the group of seven industrial nations say they've agreed to release 100 million barrels of oil, starting with substantial amounts of diesel fuel after the fuel recently hit record high prices in the U.S. President Trump announced the action Friday on social media. Gas prices in the U.S. and abroad have soared during the eight-month-long war with Iran, a cost that the president has repeatedly said is worth it to make sure Iran does not obtain nuclear weapons. The national average for a gallon of diesel in the U.S. was $6.37 today, according to AAA, after hitting a record $6.52 per gallon on September 22nd. The postseason just 5 weeks away for South Carolina schools as we get ready for another night of high school football on the Beasley airwaves. Tonight, it's a clash of the Yellow Jackets and the Yellow Jackets as North Augusta and Irmo meet in a big Quad A Region 5 game in Columbia. You can hear the game live on 95.1 WGAC with pregame coverage getting things going at 7, then play-by-play with Jason Lynn and Tony Harrell at 7:30.

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6: Tonight will be mostly cloudy, warm, and humid with isolated thunderstorms. The temperature will drop to 70. Tomorrow, expect humid conditions with more clouds and sunshine and a chance of an afternoon thunderstorm. The high will reach 84. Tomorrow night will be overcast, warm, and humid with a few showers and a thunderstorm possible. The low will be around 70. For News Talk and Information WGAC, I'm AccuWeather meteorologist Joe Lundberg.
0: 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A programming note, the Braves are scheduled to play at 4 p.m. tomorrow. Now, 95.1 WGAC will carry the Dogs and Vanderbilt game to its completion, then forego the regular postgame coverage that usually follows the Georgia game, and pick up the Braves and Dodgers at 4. So, there's a bonanza for awaiting sports fans tomorrow. SEC football, Dogs and Vandy, starting at 8:45 in the morning, then the Braves and Dodgers in the NL Division playoff series starting at 4 p.m. We've got partly sunny skies and 89 degrees at 4:38. I'm Gail Mino in the 24-hour WGAC News Center.
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3: All right, ladies and gentlemen, we are back. Greg Rickabaugh from the Augusta Press and the Jail Report. And you can look for Greg, in case you ever wondered what he looks like. I don't know why you would do that. you can look for him, ladies and gentlemen, this weekend, featured in a documentary on Ronaldo Rivera, which is airing on the Oxygen Channel. And is it available through Peacock, Greg, if I'm reading that right?
8: Yeah, I looked it up, and that series is called Unknown Serial Killers of America. They are on season two. And, that airs on Peacock. I mean, I've got Peacock, and I've got access to all the previous episodes, and so I'm looking forward to that Sunday night at 10 p.m. They're going to re-air it at 1 a.m. Monday. Not that anybody would be up that late, but Sunday, 10 p.m., the Ronaldo Rivera, and you'll have Jody Rowland was interviewed for this since he was involved in that case, and should be interesting.
3: Was that the crew that called me looking to meet with me, and I was like on vacation or something? I remember they were in town for a very limited period of time, and I couldn't.
8: I tried to sell you, and they said they had all their interviews lined up,
3: there was another crew though that maybe was doing another something, but I remember we've had this conversation with several out of town news crews on many occasions, and sometimes it works out where I talk to them, and other times they're not interested, and that's fine. But one thing that I hope that the world will always know is that, and I don't fault him for this, but Ronnie Strength was asked repeatedly. He was not, was he the sheriff at that time, or was he chief deputy?
8: I think he was sheriff, yep.
3: Oh, he was the sheriff already? Yep. Do we have a serial killer on the loose? And he didn't think we did. And the very last appearance that she made in person on this radio show, Dr. Renee Kohansky, my forensic psychiatrist who appeared with us for a couple of years here on a regular basis while she lived in Augusta, said she thought that we had a serial killer. And not too long after that, we had a serial killer. I wonder if the cops were really believing that, or maybe they were saying what they were saying to give some serial killer out there enough rope to hang himself with, we wish, not necessarily encouraging him to commit crimes, but maybe encouraging him to be sloppy. I don't know. It was an interesting conversation, though. So Greg will be on the Peacock and Oxygen Channel.
8: Yeah.
3: Unknown Serial Killers of America, October 4th and October 5th, 10 p.m. for the 4th.
8: And I think after that, it'll be available for streaming.
3: Gotcha.
8: Just to pull up. Yeah.
3: Hey, I'll share this image that you sent me on the Austin Roadshow page. Somebody wants to check that out. Okay. So here we go. We're having this conversation about the Richmond County School Board's secretly recorded meeting. And I guess this was an executive session, I guess.
8: I Brad has not clarified that. I've been texting him actually off the air during the break. But I don't know, what his source got it. But it was a meeting between the school board attorney and apparently 36 of the officers. And I think this was probably at the height of new reporting about the officers and the cheating scandal. And
3: just a second. Excuse me. 36 people were in this meeting?
8: That's according to Brad, and this is candidate for school board. We're taking his word that his source has fully apprised him of the environment that this reporting has taken.
3: I apologize for not knowing that, and it does make it a little more shocking in that someone would be dumb enough to admit something like this in front of that many people. And not
8: 32. I'm sorry. 32.
3: Well, even anything more than two or three, I was thinking this was, a couple of folks in the office and maybe, a handful, half dozen, something like that. And that maybe a school board member was the source of this. I had no earthly idea that 36. That's nuts. And again, basically the attorney giving a blueprint of how we, the administration, tries to shield all of you wonderful people and everybody else from media requests and coverage of what needs to be covered through obfuscation and roadblocks, obstacles. And
8: yeah, and that's, you know, and the first time I listened to it, Austin, I have to say I wasn't surprised, probably just because I was expecting that kind of. But in hindsight, really looking at it, and I mean, it is the roadmap to you know, trying to discourage. Because in one case, she said she was asked for I think photos of personnel, which I asked the Richmond County Sheriff's Office for all the time, and she said she just didn't want to give it to them. She was trying to find a reason not to give it to them, but she couldn't figure out a way since so many images are already on their website. And that if that attitude tells you everything you need to know. You know, I mean, that's it. You know, she just didn't want to. She doesn't want to have to release stuff, and that attitude. And I can see why they actually removed her. If in fact she's the one they're referencing in their statement, as they review their open records policies. You know,
3: let me see if I can play some. This is 3 minutes of audio here. Let's see how this comes through, and if it doesn't come through well, we'll. I have to reboot here.
8: No, there's no cursing, so that's good.
3: Okay, so I'm gonna cut your mic off here for actually. I'm okay. Sorry. Hold on 1 second. Hold on. No, your mic will be hot, so just be aware of that. Okay.
8: Okay.
3: Here, let's.
9: I'm scared that they might be on the news. What I would do is I would give a list of things they can't have. Here's another one of mine. But all, you know, so I'll go for somebody's personal file. I was gonna bring the pages, but I ran out of time. But just use she, for example, I'll get his official file from Dr. Shatter's office. And then I'll go through it and I'll just pull out the things that I know, like evaluations, your transcript. And then after I just pull out the things that are completely good. And then I go through everyone who's got this. Let me tell you, there's a time loop and everybody's social security number on everything multiple times. So I'll go through and redact all of that. And then what I typically do. So I'll send it to you. Like if I get your request for your personal record, I'll send it to somewhere else, and I'll have a reason.
3: I'm going to pause it right there. I didn't realize this was so noisy. I apologize. I guess
8: it gets better.
3: Well,
8: it does get better.
3: And let me just say this too. The reason I wanted to play even a little bit of it is I wanted you to hear the tone of her voice. And this was not a meeting that she was like, it wasn't court testimony where she was swearing to tell the truth, the whole truth and nothing but the truth. It was an informal conversation between her and 32 law enforcement officers. And I am shocked that she would be dumb enough to say what she went on to say in this, which was basically that we're going to make it as expensive, you know, paraphrasing here, we're going to make it as expensive as it can be for these requests to be made, and we'll try and protect you from the coverage. That's just insane that somebody would be bold enough to say that for so many people.
8: Playing, she talks about if there's anything in there that makes you uncomfortable. Well, I mean... It's not their job to, if they've got uncomfortable things in there that are releasable under the law, they can't just redact it or remove it. And I've often thought that, and I'm like, how much do I want to pay David Hudson to fight over every little detail that they redact? And I have that issue sometimes with other law enforcement agencies where I know, you know, that the age of a victim is open record, you know, and there's such a difference in sex crimes when you have a 1-year-old versus a 15-year-old. And I'm like, you know, why are you redacting this information, you know? And you can see that that's her attitude. We're going to, you know, and to hand it over to the officers who aren't attorneys to just take out what they feel is would make them uncomfortable is a gross violation of the Georgia Open Records Law, in my opinion.
3: Yeah, I don't disagree with that at all. You know, we sit back and we consider how many times we've had the conversation with elected officials who are in charge of these policies, how difficult it is to get information out of the Richmond County School Board. And I mean, maybe this exposes it. I mean, sometimes you have to be embarrassed to do the right thing. Sometimes you have to be shamed in doing it. Maybe this will do it. But I tell you what, to my friends out there who say that Venus Kane and Monique Braswell, who, by the way, really don't work very well together. but for people who have pointed at them and said, those people are crazy, they don't know what they're about. Those two women specifically have just been vindicated, validated, and righteously redeemed. And say what you want to about either one of them, they were right, the naysayers were wrong, and you can ball that up and stick it where the sun don't shine.
8: And just to say a few words personally about Venus Kane, she's taken my phone calls, and while I haven't always quoted her in stories, she's willing to talk. She's willing to at least explain, you know, and give her side.
3: And by the way, Monique Braswell, same situation. I will include on that list Charlie Walker and the late, great Walter Eubanks. Now, Walter would be the last one in the world that would want to wear that on his sleeve. But he took the calls, and he would make honest inquiries. There was nothing. He never didn't take the call. He never said, I'm not allowed to talk to you about it. That is absolutely butt-ass backwards, and I cannot imagine anybody would ask for a vote running for a public office and then turn around and say to the media or any concerned members of the public, I'm sorry, I'm not allowed to talk to you about that. It's ridiculous.
8: Yeah. It certainly is, Austin. And again, just another thing that they, I think that the school, and you had said that Channel 12 says they're doing better. I would beg to differ in that while they're posting these letters online, there's been, you know, if you saw my weekend story, I wrote about an incident at one of the high schools where seven kids beat up on this kid so badly they pulled his hair out. They left him in the hospital. And that letter was never posted on there. There was no parent letter posted. Then you had this incident with Josie where a teacher is now facing possible criminal charges for hitting a student at Josie on Wednesday. It is now Friday, Austin, and they just posted the letter. Now, I got my hands on it elsewhere yesterday, but I mean, it's unlike Columbia County where you could have it within minutes or an hour or two after the incident happened, and they've got that letter out. They've emailed it to the media. And so I think there's definitely room for improvement.
3: By the way, what are you hearing about that? Have you heard anything other than what the school system has put out? Have you gotten any behind the scenes conversations on it? This is a teacher at Josie High School apparently had a confrontation with a student. The student attempted to either run away or get away. He tried to block the student from leaving. The student put his hands on the teacher. I'm told the teacher knocked the snot out of him. By the way, good for the teacher. That might not be by the rules, but I certainly understand why it happened. If I'm a teacher, and you, or if hell, I'm Austin Rhodes radio talk show host, I got somebody puts their hands on me, I'm not going to sit there and just take it.
8: Well, there's now conflicting information about whether the student actually struck the teacher or just tussled and wanted to get out of the classroom.
3: Well,
8: but I have been told that a warrant has been taken out. I cannot find any jail listing that the teacher has actually been booked yet. But I've been told a warrant has been taken out against this teacher. He has been placed on administrative leave. I've been told he might be of Indian descent. Those are the kind of the facts as I know.
3: Well, let me remind that gentleman, and I don't know who he is, but if you ever get criminally charged with something and it's to your benefit to tell your story, don't let anybody talk you out of it. And the school board can't retaliate. If they find that you acted appropriately or if the information indicates you acted appropriately, they're not allowed to be vindictive because you spoke to the press. You've got the freedom to do that. By the way, you and I have probably 6 hours of conversation we could have about the school board in this mess. I think we've pretty much covered it as best we can right now, but you're right. They're really, really not coming along with the public disclosures the way that they need to. Again, look to Columbia County. It's a mess. The school board did put out a statement. And when did this come out, Greg? I know you got it a couple hours ago.
8: When did our story come out?
3: No, the Richmond County School System is aware of comments, talking about the recording.
8: Yeah, they actually were aware, and I had let them know that we were waiting on if Brad actually released this transcript, we would be reporting on it. And so they knew it was coming, and they said to call us the moment that was done. So we posted our story, and within a half hour, they had their statement out.
3: Okay. So, again, I want to let you know it's out there, and we're all discussing it, as always. Before I let you go, and I want to put you on the spot about something we didn't talk about, but have you had your email box light up like mine has over what Jared Williams posted on his social media feed yesterday?
8: No. What did I miss?
3: I am going to go out on a limb and say it was either Instagram or TikTok or something. It was not a Facebook post that I know of, but it may have been. It was picked up by Facebook. You know how those things kind of share with each other?
8: Yeah.
3: He put this big, huge video up listing every famous case, George Floyd type case
8: Yeah, it's on his page. I'm looking at it. I did see that, actually.
3: It's basically a slap in the face to law enforcement. And
8: justice for George Floyd, Ahmaud Arbery, Breonna Taylor, Alton Sterling. And it's a video of the street where they have justice for, and then they've listed probably 20, 30 names of all these cases.
3: Yeah, has he ever done that for murder victims in Augusta? Do you even know that he has ever publicized any specific demonstration in support of the dozens and dozens and dozens of innocent citizens dead at the hands of thug, idiot, rogue citizens in Augusta, Richmond County, and Burke County in the last 8 years or however many years he's been DA now? I don't know of one.
8: I will say on his page on August 19th, he did post the Richmond County Shield and said he was saddened to hear the loss of Deputies Davis and Lawson. And so there is some local mourning of that kind of thing. But
3: That was a natural death in a traffic accident.
8: Yeah.
3: Yeah. This man, just know what he is, folks. He's a horrible prosecutor who is a social justice warrior. That's the extent of his fire. That's the extent of his battles. That anybody voted for this man over Natalie Payne is a complete and total rogue, nut, damn fool, idiot. If you did it, own it, suck it, eat it, whatever you want to call it. It's the outrage of the political millennium that people put that man in such a sensitive position and completely stepped away from a respect for law and order that they had with Natalie Payne. I hope the criminal defense attorneys that did that all drop. It makes me sick to my stomach. Makes me sick to my stomach. That man is absolutely disgraceful. 100%. I've gotten two or three, I haven't counted lately, it was two dozen when I went on the air today, messages, emails from law enforcement and mainly their family members saying, you see this? What a slap in the face this is to us. And no shizzle, Sherlock. No doubt about that.
8: Well, I don't think that's probably his audience that he's trying to reach, but I hear you, Austin. I know how you feel.
3: You know, if you want to stand up in front of a group of the meeting of the Michigan Democrats and say that crap about it, that's one thing. You put something like that on your social media page that you know every cop in Augusta is going to see. That's a special kind of worm, if you ask me. And he is that, all that.
8: Well, we've written about the tension between the agencies. I continue to see examples of the drug cases that he's dropped and the repeat offenders that they continue to see in the streets who were, found with drugs.
3: The disrespect and animosity was at a 10. They just jacked it up to spiral tap 11. So hang in there, my friend. We appreciate you as always. Thank you so much.
8: Weekend.
3: Greg Rickabaugh from the Jail Report and the Augusta Press. Long overdue commercial break. I beg my forgiveness of my producer here. Whew. We'll be back. The Austin Roadshow continues on a busy Friday afternoon. Stay with us.
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13: The president's trying to get out the vote. I'm Lisa Brady, Fox News, making Mobile, Alabama the next stop on multiple visits to red states ahead of the midterms, urging supporters to pretend he is running.
14: We're making a lot of progress. When I go there, we win. If I don't go there, we would not do as well.
13: Cost of living remains a top concern in polling, with the conflict in Iran helping to fuel higher prices. President Trump not revealing his next step with Iran.
14: But you'll see. It's working out very well. Iran is not doing well.
13: The president also telling reporters oil prices will come down when the conflict ends. But for now, G7 nations agree to release 100 million barrels of oil and fuel products, beginning with diesel, which recently hit a record price in the U.S. European nations tapping reserves after President Trump threatened a ban on U.S. diesel exports to help boost U.S. supply and lower prices.
15: After the war broke out in Iran, a group of nations agreed to unlock a combined 400 million barrels of oil. To date, just the U.S., Japan, and Korea have fulfilled that commitment.
13: Fox Business's Lauren Simonetti. Federal safety investigators point to a possible control tower failure before an Amazon flight ran off the runway when it landed in Florida.
16: Air traffic controllers are supposed to advise pilots of strong tailwinds, but the National Transportation Safety Board now says the tower at Miami International Airport never gave that information to pilots landing an Amazon-branded cargo jet last month. That aircraft crashed into ground vehicles beyond the runway, killing 5 people.
13: Fox's Evan Brown. The NTSB releasing a preliminary report. The full investigation could take a year. The plan to build a border wall and other infrastructure across the Texas Big Bend region has just hit a wall in federal court, with a judge temporarily blocking the projects. No immediate word on an appeal. 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
0: 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I'm Gail Minor in the 24-hour WGAC News Center. Authorities say a Beach Island man is dead after a shooting in Augusta early this morning.
18: Coroner Mark Bowen says 21-year-old Christian White was found in a vehicle with multiple gunshot wounds. That vehicle in the IGA parking lot in the 3300 block of Deansbridge Road. White was pronounced dead later at Wellstar MCG. Anyone who knows anything about that shooting is asked to call the Richmond County Sheriff's Department. The owner of an Evans-based marketing firm has been charged with financial transaction card fraud. Madison Holloman is owner of Mad Marketing House. One of Holloman's clients reported fraudulent transactions on her credit card a few months ago, and the GBI began investigating in late July. Since then, other clients have reportedly made similar claims. Some former employees also allege their payroll checks had bounced. Authorities say their investigation is ongoing. A Columbia County Elementary student shows up with a pocket knife at school. District officials say the knife was found in the student's backpack on a school bus yesterday afternoon, causing the route to be delayed. Columbia County school officials said several students saw the knife, but there was no threats made. The student will be held accountable according to the code of conduct and according to district officials. Some major developments taking place at one of the area's higher profile golf courses. Officials with Mount Vintage Golf Club in North Augusta say management of the property has been turned over to Bobby Jones Links. Mount Village board member Bill Zaney says they're counting on the relationship to turn the 27-hole course into a golf destination.
19: Our course will become better with agronomy experts at our beck and call. The training that has begun today with all of our employees will create that experience. From a technology standpoint, we'll have access to better technology in golf. And Bobby Jones Links is also overseeing our grill restaurant. So there'll be food and beverage improvements and updates there as well.
18: The Bobby Jones Links name is not unfamiliar to area golfers. The firm also oversees operations at Forest Hills Golf Club in Augusta and the city's municipal course known as The Patch. WGAC News Time, 5:05. The weekend AccuWeather forecast is next.
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23: Aggravated assaults up 20% and murders up 52%.
24: And Bottoms knew exactly how Atlanta got there.
25: We made many decisions that have gotten us to this point. I eliminated cash bail bonds. We've cut our corrections budget by 60%. This is not a plan that I just pulled out of the sky.
26: Atlanta's police department is hundreds of officers short.
27: Crime is out of control. They've never seen Atlanta like this.
28: And those who called Atlanta home left to live with the consequences.
29: Keisha Lance Bottoms, she abused taxpayers.
30: Her priorities were definitely not safety. Her priorities were herself.
31: Things were out of control.
30: It wasn't just the weekend of the riots. It was every day.
32: It seemed like every other week somebody's car was broken into.
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31: She was responding as if it was okay.
33: She was a complete disaster.
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6: Tonight, expect mostly cloudy skies with warm and humid conditions along with scattered thunderstorms. The temperature will drop to 70 degrees. Tomorrow will bring continued humidity with a mix of clouds and sunshine and a chance of an afternoon thunderstorm. The high temperature will reach 84 degrees. For news, talk, and information, WGAC, I'm AccuWeather meteorologist Joe Lundberg.
18: 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They nail it every time. Fair skies, 89 degrees at 5:09. 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

0: on a beautiful Friday afternoon, opening night for beautiful the Augusta Players. Looking forward to a great weekend of shows. Hopefully you have gotten your tickets. You can go to the Augusta Players website, augustaplayers.org, if you haven't done that, and make arrangements. I think some seats still remain, so get on over and enjoy this weekend, Friday and Saturday night, and of course, Sunday afternoon at 3. John standing by on line 3. Brad Owens, the aforementioned school board member who has made public that incriminating tape, is going to join us in just a few minutes. John, we appreciate you holding the line. How are you?
1: Hey, I'm doing good. How are you?
0: Good. Take us off speakerphone if you don't mind, John.
1: All right. Can you hear me better now?
0: I've got you on speakerphone. You need to talk into the handset if you would, please.
1: Okay.
0: Much
1: better. Is that
0: better? Much better. Thank you so much.
1: Yeah, I had a question about the Richmond County School Board. You were talking about the transparency.
0: Yes, sir.
1: Why don't they do some sort of staffing audit or something at that big old huge place they have down there at Broad Street? It seems like Columbia County has a much smaller building than I think maybe the Broad Street place is housing people that are just, you know, the 15% just getting paycheck there.
0: That might be something that certainly has merit. I will tell you, the Columbia County School Board, the entire school operation is much smaller than the Richmond County system. I mean, it's just a bigger bureaucracy. Having said that, certainly that is a conversation that needs to take place among any number of people. Just out of curiosity, do you come to the table here as a Richmond County resident? Do you have a student in the system, that type of thing?
1: Yeah, I'm a resident.
0: How, again, do you have a student in the system?
1: I just know people that work for the school board.
0: And you think you're hearing from them that it's too top heavy?
1: Yeah. And I mean, every time they do cuts there, it seems to be in like the transportation department, facilities, maintenance, all that.
0: Yeah. Well, that's, you know, it's a good question. I'm not sure the last time a top to bottom audit was done of how effective their bureaucracy is, but that's a good question. I will pursue that with the folks that I know down there.
1: All right.
0: Thank you, sir. Appreciate it. Have a good day. 706-863-5800 is the number. I guess until we hear from Brad Owens, I need to shift gears. Let me see if I can get a timetable on when he is going to join us. The conversation about the young lady out in Lincolnton who has found herself quite generously discussed and debated all over social media. Her name is, well, hold on a minute. I'll pull up the whole deal here. No need to just go over her first name. Let me get the name of the company and all that's involved with it completely featured. Tell the story completely. Her name is Madison Holloman, and dadgummit. Brad, hold on a second. Cotton picking phones. Okay, we're going to have to reach. Can you see if we can get an outside line on the hotline? See if it'll work real quick. See if you're getting it. Oh, there we go. Okay. Bear with us. We're trying to get the phones squared away. And again, my apologies for that. Madison Holloman is her name. She owns a company called Mad Marketing House. That is a internet marketing company and self-styled promotional company. She finds herself in lockup, I think, still. And I'm getting all kinds of, well, Brad's on the phone now. We're going to get to him. I'm getting all kinds of reports on her illegal/ill-advised and unethical activity pertaining to her business practices. And all of that's fine and good. And it's very important that all of it be documented. But here's one of the problems. If you're not willing to talk about it on the record, this is how people like her can, if she is in fact guilty of doing what she's been accused of, this is how they get away with it. You know, I've had half dozen conversations today with people that, oh yeah, she did so-and-so and so-and-so. Oh, would you like to be on the show this afternoon? Well, I'm not going to say anything. Well, guess what? When you are victimized or you know someone firsthand who is, and you're not willing to sign your name to your accusation, that means that people who do what she is accused of doing can continue along their merry way. I'll get into more of this in just a few minutes after we finish discussing the Board of Education business with Brad Owens, who's standing by on line three. Brad, appreciate your patience. We're having a little phone issue today. Thank you for checking in with us. How you doing out there?
2: Hey, good. Good. I appreciate the coverage of the Augusta Press and you all are talking, but I figured you'd have a particular interest in this because you and I have talked for a long, many, many years about how, like, it just seems like you just can't get any information out of the Board of Education. And, you know, a couple of years ago, I found out about the post, you know, the officers cheating on their post exams and helped expose that through the Augusta Press. And, you know, pretty much the reason I decided to run for the Board of Education is because up until very recently, like the last 3 weeks, all of those officers that wanted to stay were still there.
0: Let's make sure everybody understands. You're running for the District 9 seat, right?
2: Yeah, District 9, and the at-large seat, half the county.
0: That's the super district seat, and for lack of a better term, because Richmond County is predominantly minority these days, which is funny, still doesn't make the majority. They're still minority. The District 9 seat is comprised of all of the super majority-minority districts, for lack of a better term, white district, black district. And the funny thing is the white super district is not really white anymore. But so Brad's got an uphill battle a couple of different ways. Why did you decide to run for this seat? I would like to say racial politics doesn't play a role in local decisions, but in Richmond County specifically, it almost always does. You picked literally the worst seat you could pick.
2: Well, it's my district. I live in this district. I've always lived in the 9th district.
0: What specific district do you live in the 9th? I mean,
2: lived in the 2nd, and then I moved into the 1st when I got married. So I was living off of Hickman, and then I'm over in Country Club Hills, which is part of the at-large district, you know, the downtown, the 1st district. So Jordan Johnson is my current representative
0: on the commission. On the city commission. Now, again, this is interesting because you never think that Country Club Hills, which is adjacent to the Augusta Country Club, would also be part of the same district that literally is downtown Augusta, and some of the lowest income housing that we have in the area is down that way. And a very, very interesting district because Country Club Hills is incredibly nice, like I said, adjacent to Augusta Country Club, and right down into downtown. So that's quite a diverse district, to say the least.
2: Yeah, and also the 9th, here's what I'll say as far as the racial makeup of the district. You know, first and foremost, I'm a parent, and I have a child in the system. I don't want to get very specific because, you know, I have some very vicious haters out there that, you know, don't really know me, but know all the mythology that's been built around me, you know, through my political activism in the last 30 years. So I don't like to put any of my family. Plus, you know, as you probably remember, the Antifa local group poisoned my German Shepherd in 2020. And so, you know, I couldn't prove it, but, you know, I didn't have video of them doing it, so Pat Clayton and them couldn't do anything about it. But I had message traffic back and forth where they had doxed my house, talked about the dog and that sort of thing, and my military background. But, you know, so I have to protect my family. But I have a child in the system, and it's interesting. You know, I don't really look at it a white and black thing. A lot of people do. I mean, the politics of it here is very racial. But I think we're moving to a point now when you reach the bottom of the bottom with school systems, like 6 out of the 15 worst schools in Georgia are located in our county. And Georgia's not at the top of the list in the nation. So that means we have some of the worst schools in the entire nation right here. And yeah, we got the magnet schools. But the reality is, you know, after I did call Venus Kane, she's the first person I called when I found out about the cheating scandal. And, you know, quite surprisingly, she kind of circled the wagons. And I didn't like that, you know, because Venus has always been somebody I thought was, you know, interested in transparency, was interested in ethical government, until it's a friend of hers. And then, we're not so active. So I heard she wasn't going to run. And, you know, Mr. Howard, which is another one of Henry Howard's sons, was going to run. And he didn't have any opposition. So I pretty much said, if he doesn't have any opposition by Friday, I'm going to go qualify, because no one should just walk into such an important office that allocates $378 million a year and has control over 26,000 students, my child being one of them. So, You know, that was my main decision, was I saw inaction, and it just took forever to try to get anything ethical done. That's one. The other is, you know, if you look at what's going on, we have a shrinking student body here in Augusta, but the administration has not shrunk. Your previous caller is 100%. I don't know who that is, but he's right on the money. You know, first thing we need to do is cut the administration. Teachers don't get paid enough, and it's hard. I understand that. But the administrators have got to go first, and then we've got to shrink a student body, which means we need to right-size our schools. And we need a tax cut. You know, it's time for, you know, the people here in Augusta need some tax relief. And the only way to do it is to cut spending by one of the two groups that levies taxes. And so I do want to do that. Another thing is, a lot of people are, I've done a lot of research on data centers since the big fight y'all have had. And I believe that pilot fees, you know, payment in lieu of taxes, is a good opportunity for Richmond County to offset, you know, Richmond County Board of Education to offset some of these problems.
0: Yeah, and by the way, that's an intriguing topic, and that's wonderful. But let's focus on this piece of tape right now, because
2: Hold on, Brad, because
0: Greg Rickaboy and I spent an hour talking about this. So I think if folks have been listening, and this is a show you're probably going to definitely want to go back and listen to on the podcast, if we covered basically what happened and what the school board attorneys and their teams are trying to convey to the law enforcement officers. I'll be honest, I didn't realize this meeting was a meeting with 32 law enforcement officers. I thought it was a handful of individuals, and that probably the person recording it was a school board member. And it was not. It was one of the cops, which is fine, or probably one of the cops.
2: Right. I'm going to say, I'll take it from there.
0: Okay.
2: Because I was active exposing the corruption inside of the Board of Education, you know, resource officers up there with the cheating scandal. And there was other stuff too. Remember, there was a lady that had an accident that tested positive, you know, with a hair follicle for cocaine, and then wasn't punished and wasn't fired. And there was another cop that ran a red light on the way in the morning without his lights on and hit a van load of kids. And, you know, there were injuries, and he wasn't sent for your analysis until the insurance company for the children asked them to. I mean, there's a lot of failures that got my attention, is what I'm getting at. So because I'm willing to speak up and speak out, like you have no fear, you tell the truth as you see it. This got dropped in my lap. This was dropped in my lap the day after the meeting took place, back at the end of July. It was July 30th when it actually dropped in my lap. It was sent to me by a confidential source who will remain confidential, but it's 100% that it's the board attorney speaking. And my understanding was, this was a called meeting by Kimberly Bowden. It's Kimberly Fletcher Bowden, who is Pete Fletcher's daughter, who inherited this job. It was my understanding that Kim was the one on the tape. So, you know, I'm going to go ahead and say, since the Board of Education has not denied that this tape is authentic, then I'm going to say that I'm going to go ahead and put my reputation on line.
0: You have certainly seen, or I'm assuming you have, the notice put out today by the school board on this.
2: Yes, exactly.
0: They're not denying it. Now, let me add a little something to what you said. Kim Fletcher Bowden is, in fact, Pete Fletcher's daughter. To say that she inherited the job is a little bit not accurate. She definitely, if she's serving as the loan school board.
2: It was meant to be a bit hyperbolic, because he was there my entire life.
0: Well, yeah,
2: he
0: absolutely.
2: But his whole life.
0: It wasn't just Pete. It was his firm, and she is part of his firm, as is her uncle, I believe. And so the whole group of them have been working in some capacity for the school board for a lot of this time. Not that there's anything wrong with that, as long as you're doing a good job. And I think I've said it on many occasions, I doubt that you would disagree, Pete Fletcher was widely regarded as the premier school board attorney when it comes to expertise and experience in the entire state of Georgia. He was very, very similar to Bob Daniel, who for many, many years was the Augusta Richmond County attorney. He just like Pete Fletcher practically died in office Bob Daniel got sick with leukemia symptoms.
2: Yeah, well, I kind of was being snarky when I said she inherited it. That was the reason, is because he's been there forever. But the point is, when was the last time that contract was bid out? Never. That's what I would probably think. I would say now's as good a time as any for the Board of Education to consider whether or not they want to rebid this or whether or not they want to have other firms compete. I'm not really interested in her experience or her father's experience.
0: Well, one other thing. Hold on. One other thing. Yeah. And this is kind of a strange, and I'm not sure if it's a good thing or not. She actually is now an employee of the Board of Education. She's not just working for her dad's firm. They apparently did hire her full time, from information that I was just reminded about. And so it's, you gotta be careful when you say, when was the last time this was bid out? Because when Pete was alive, the argument could be made, you can't buy that experience. I don't care what kind of nickels and dimes you're talking about. Having literally the best in the business as your attorney.
2: Well, they're not the best, though.
0: Well,
2: I'm
0: now,
2: afraid if they're doing what now, they're doing now, they're, this now they're the clearly, best. I'm sorry.
0: Now they're clearly not. But having said that, she's an employee at this point. So she, technically speaking, she's probably in more peril than she would be if she weren't. But this is a very, very strange conversation to have to be having about an attorney who
2: it's strange because it's her job to prevent conversations like this from happening. The problem is that as far as I remember, and as far as, you know, and I was good friends with Steve Shepard, rest his soul, and I paid very close attention to him in politics. I'm going to tell you something interesting about that was, when it comes to like a board attorney, there's so much power invested in that. But your job is to prevent the elected officials and the appointed officials and the hired people that work for you from breaking the law that's set down from the regulatory agencies and through state law and federal law and even local ordinance. It's literally her job to not make mistakes like this.
0: 10-4.
2: Brad, when it dropped in my lap.
0: Brad, do me a favor. Do me a favor. Yeah. I want to continue this. I got to take a break for news. Bottom of the hour here. Can we put you on hold and come back to you as soon as the news is done?
2: Yeah.
0: Thank you. All right, we'll be back. Brad Owens is running for the Super District 9 seat on the Richmond County Board of Education. His release of a undercover tape recorded of the school board personnel has really come into the headlines today. We'll be back.
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4: WGAC News Time, 5:30. I'm Gail Mino in the 24-hour WGAC News Center. Another arrest is made in connection with the Operation Fourth Take investigation into crimes against children in Grovetown. 37-year-old Norman Miranda of Hepzibah was charged with computer or electronic pornography and child exploitation, as well as grooming of a minor for sexual offense or trafficking for sexual servitude. Grovetown police say Miranda was taken into custody at Fort Gordon, where he was currently stationed and served as a Naval Chief Petty Officer. Officials say more arrests are expected as part of Operation Fourth Take continues. A Grovetown elementary school teacher is Columbia County's 2027 Teacher of the Year. Heather Cottingham was chosen from five finalists for the top honor during a banquet last evening. Cottingham is an early intervention program and English language learner teacher at Grovetown Elementary. She'll represent Columbia County in the state Teacher of the Year competition later this school year. Also in Columbia County, Greenbrier Elementary is inviting the community to join its Socktober drive throughout the month of October. They're collecting new socks in all sizes for adults and children who are staying at the Salvation Army Center of Hope in Augusta. Greenbrier students and families can put the sock donations in the collection bins at school. All others can be dropped off at any Salvation Army of Augusta donation location. Sock donations are being accepted through the end of this month. The Hour's top national story, Amazon is investing more than $1 billion over the next 5 years into communities where it operates data centers for education, job training, water preservation projects, and other local priorities as the retail giant reacts to a growing backlash from politicians and consumers to the tech industry's rollout of massive centers. According to a blog post Friday by Amazon's CEO of Web Services, Amazon has already spent more than $1 billion in communities with a large data center presence over the past 3 years. The Georgia Bulldogs try to move to 5-0 when they welcome the Vanderbilt Commodores to Sanford Stadium tomorrow. The Dogs coming off an impressive win over Oklahoma last weekend. And Coach Kirby Smart says despite Vandy's SEC opening loss at Auburn, now is not the time for the Dogs to relax.
5: They've got a great program, a great team. I mean, arguably should have made the playoffs last year with the record they had, teams they beat. He does a tremendous job there, and they're really a physical football team made in the same mold with a defensive coach as us.
4: 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Then play-by-play with Jeff Dantzler and John Stinchcomb at 12:45 here on Augusta's Voice of the Dogs, 95.1 WGAC. Elsewhere tomorrow, Clemson welcomes number 4-ranked Miami to Death Valley. 7:30 kickoff tomorrow evening. South Carolina plays Kentucky at home, a 4:15 kick in Williams-Brice Stadium in Columbia. Georgia Southern plays at Coastal Carolina. The kickoff schedule there for 7 o'clock tomorrow evening at Brooks Stadium in Conway. Georgia Tech has this Saturday off. WGAC News Time, 5:34. The AccuWeather weekend forecast is coming up.
6: Hi, this is Amy from Reinhardt's Oyster Bar, and I have a question for you. 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
7: 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I crank it up at 8 and shut it down at 10. As we ride, we'll talk about cars, I'll answer your automotive questions, and we'll have some fun. That's right here Saturday morning at 8.
8: Tonight will be mostly cloudy, warm, and humid with isolated thunderstorms. The temperature will drop to 70. Tomorrow, expect humid conditions with more clouds than sunshine and a chance of an afternoon thunderstorm. The high will reach 84. Tomorrow night will be overcast, warm, and humid with a few showers and a thunderstorm possible. The low will be around 70. For News Talk and Information WGAC, I'm AccuWeather meteorologist Joe Lundberg.
9: 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We'll carry that game to its completion, then forego most, or at least perhaps all of the regular post-game coverage after the Georgia game, and pick up the Braves and Dodgers at 4 p.m. So, sports bonanza on the Beasley Airways tomorrow. SEC football, Dogs and Vandy, then the Braves and Dodgers in the first game of the NL Division playoff series starting at 4 p.m. here on the Voice of the Dogs and the Braves 95.1 WGAC. Partly cloudy skies, it's 89 degrees at 538. I'm Gail Mino at the WGAC 24-hour News, Traffic, and Weather Center.
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0: All righty. 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From 3:30 to 6:30, special thanks to Milton Rubin Superstore and Borderline Garage Doors for their sponsorship of Oktoberfest, which is on tomorrow. And real quick, before we rejoin Brad Owens, running for the District 9 school board seat, but more importantly, the source of a very damning piece of audio tape where basically you have a school board employee, and I keep being reminded she is not the school board attorney per se. She has worked in that capacity in the past. She is now, technically speaking, let me read this specifically. Kim Fletcher Bowden is the compliance officer. Compliance officer. That's what they're calling her. So there you have it. Okay, before we get back to Brad, I want to remind everyone very quickly about our friends over at Georgia Line of Networks. It is so important that you have a secure internet apparatus in your personal life, in your business life, particularly in your business life, because somebody's trying to bust down that door right this minute. They're not knocking. 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They're slipping through the cracks. In some cases, they're barreling through that door. When you finally notice you got a problem, it may be too late. 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Brad Owens standing by again. He is the source of this very interesting audio tape that has been given to the Augusta Press, and Channel 12 has a copy of it as well. Did they give it to Channel 12 before they gave it to you, Brad, or did you give it to Channel 12?
1: I provided it to them. I gave it to them some time ago.
0: Okay. And to their credit, they didn't immediately make a news story out of it. They let them know behind the scenes that they had it and that they didn't appreciate it and that they were hoping to use this as a stepping stone to further transparency and better communications. That may have worked between Channel 12 and the school board. It didn't seem to work for the school board and the rest of the news media, and not knocking Channel 12. They got to do what they think is right. But this Josie business that kind of broke over the over the last couple of days is a pretty good example of full disclosure not coming out. By the way, policy and legal compliance, that is the official title.
1: Yeah, that's her official title
0: of
1: now.
0: Kim Bowden.
1: But if you actually, she's still listed in lots of locations as the official. You know, she was the board attorney. She absolutely was.
0: She worked for her law firm that was definitely contracted by the school board.
1: Yeah.
0: I'm told that she has not been a part of that law firm since January of 2023, when she became an official employee of the school system.
1: So. Okay. Well, whatever her position is, the advice what she's doing is completely unethical, because it says the legal compliance office. Again, my point on this is, for years, we've all complained about not being able to get the information out of the politicians and transparency, and everybody always talks about these sort of things. But when you get right down to brass tacks, well, first off, it came to me, and I gave it to 12. I tell you why, because 12 was mentioned like by name in there, and I know the reporter they're talking about is Will Rowe, because he's the one reporter that has been the 12 on your side, following up with all of the police problems, the corruption in the police department down there. And so, you know, but this makes it even worse for me that she works in the superintendent's office, because that makes me wonder, I mean, why would the superintendent instruct their legal compliance officer to tell the officers, which they have a huge problem with as far as ethics and honesty and following the law, that they're going to help them cover up any problem, anything they find embarrassing. And, you know, I kind of disagree with, you know, with a couple of the comments I've seen people make about it. It's not a big deal. This is a big deal. This is a huge deal. And, you know, my question is, you know, how do they evaluate, you know, what's in the file and figure out what's confidential? I mean, I read the Georgia Open Records Law. I've used it many, many, many, many times over the last 30 years. And I can tell you right now that an evaluation or a disciplinary report is one of something that you should release. Now, sure, we don't want their name. We don't want their Social Security number. But what is a confidential evaluation on a government employee? And especially since they were already trouble. And so, you know, the advice that she was giving and the tactics that she was talking about were pretty much obstructionist. And anything that obliques the truth, you're not doing your job. And on the tape, people can listen to it. I posted the full recording that I have that's pertinent to this, which is 3 minutes and 16 seconds. It is a little hard to hear in the beginning, but I did do a transcript word for word, listened to it, went back and forth, got the best transcript we could get. And she even kind of brags about bloating, you know, raising the cost and making it where the, you know, where it was too expensive for people to put these open records requests in.
0: Yeah.
1: And look, it's supposed to be where citizens can do it. You know, this is our information. It's just indicative. And look, it's part of the bigger cover-up of the whole police scandal down there. Because why was this meeting being held back in July? It was because all that new information was breaking that Post had finished its initial level of investigations and recommended terminating all of them that had cheated on the test. And so all of this was back in the news. But this is a pattern of abuse. And, you know, if she's not the board attorney, why is she standing up there talking about the legal fees that she gets to charge? You know, I mean, again, I've got a lot of questions here. You know, like, what are the criteria to be considered a target?
0: I think if I'm remembering correctly, she's not charging legal fees. She's charging staff fees to recover information, which to a certain degree you're able to do, but it shouldn't be used as a punitive measure against the media for daring to ask for that access. And by the way, we're in a much different technology place than we ever used to be before. You don't have to print things anymore unless there's some specific reason to do that. It should be, with searchable databases, far easier to find what is required. Having said all that, you don't use the fee structure as punishment for asking for access. And just the audacity of it all is troubling in a lot of different ways.
1: Well, you know, I've had reports she was double dipping. That was one of the problems. That's why it had to be clarified. Look, all I want is the people to do what they're supposed to do. That's one of the reasons I'm running, is because there's never any accountability, and the children are suffering. You know, that's the thing that bothers me. And when you point this out, when I called Venus Kane about the cheating scandal, she didn't go down there and make a big, she made excuses for those people. And I don't believe in that. I believe if you're going to be on a fiduciary board, you should make the hard decisions when it comes to personnel. I have literally fired hundreds of people in my security company before, maybe even thousands if you count the 30 years. But I've fired a lot of people. Why do I fire them? When they don't do their job they're supposed to do to the level that I'm being compensated to provide. And that's the thing I look here. I'd like to know, because I want to see, I tell you what I'm going to do. She better get that Georgia Open Records request warmed up, because the one that she claimed she turned away, there was one specific thing she bragged about on the recording where she said she had, you know, she's allowed to charge the lowest employee in there's wage, if it's over 30 minutes to get the information, an hour, and you have to do it in hour blocks. But she supervises it and tacks on her own hours and said it made it punitive, so that a report that was being requested on one of the captains down there related to the cheating scandal and some other incidents that took over. His name is Mario Young, Captain Mario Young, and she refers to him as Captain M. And said that, you know, after you know, she sent the invoice over for what it was going to cost to pull what they wanted. They decided they didn't want it anymore. Now, that's wrong. That violates the spirit and the letter of the Georgia Open Records Law. And by the way, just as a taxpayer, you know, and someone with a kid in the system here, it's just like, why in the world would you spend any time covering up stuff that, I mean, it's most of it's probably not even that bad, you know, but it's like, it's this culture of deception and abuse of power, and something's got to be done about it. Yeah, I'm a long shot in that district, but you know what? I'm telling you right now, parents, and especially men, and especially people who have children that are stuck in this system down here, they're more interested in what we're going to do to route out the corruption. And I would say, if you want to save money in the administration, start by firing everyone that put a hand on any of this with the cops, including the chief of police. Fire all of them. And we have a right to do that. There's no union here. And so they keep saying, let it go through due process. Do you know how long it's taken from the time we broke the story of the cheating scandal till they were fired? 2 years. And they collected full paychecks and were untrained and underqualified. That's the reason recordings like this are necessary. And do you think the people that recorded that and sent it to me didn't want it put out? No, they sent it to me because they knew I would put it out, because they want people to understand what they're fighting against. The good cops down there are covered up by the bad cops in a corrupt system. So that's why I'm running, and that's why I exposed this. And I don't think you guys should let it go in the media.
0: I don't see anybody in the media letting it go. One of the problems is this was basically a fight that Channel 12 had to begin with. You shared the information with Greg Rickabaugh and the Augusta Press, so they're in on it now as well. I don't know if Channel 6 is going to, or 54 is going to be in a big hurry to cover Channel 12 story, but here's what troubles me.
1: Well, the story is that she was helping cover up the cheating scandal with the cops. The story. I mean, the fact that they're stonewalling the media, that's for you to take up the fight. But the real scandal here is that an employee that taxpayers pay for to be sure that they stay within the confines of the law when they're doing things are telling them how they run cover for them. You just explained to all those cops, don't worry. Don't worry what's in there, because I'll take out everything first and redact everything I think that they shouldn't know, and then I'll let you redact what you want out of the file. She literally said, things that you find embarrassing or uncomfortable. That's just ridiculous.
0: It is.
1: I mean, you can't defend that. There's no level of defense.
0: And the good news is, Brad, I mean, we'd have to give credit where credit is due. I haven't heard one human being defend this, and the rather damning, well, I say damning, the statement that was put out by the school board certainly doesn't defend it. So they said they're taking appropriate actions internally. I think what we need to do now is get a hold of the school board members that are honest and get them on the record finding out exactly what happened. Listen to her. I appreciate it. I'm out of time. Keep
1: thank
0: us apprised
1: thank
0: of how
1: you for
0: this
1: allowing me continue. To talk
0: of course,
1: about it.
0: Of course. Brad Owens, who's running for District 9 seat. Thank you, sir. We'll take our final break of the evening. We'll be back. Stay with us. The Austin Road Show. Be right back.
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0: Alrighty, not a lot of time left on the program this afternoon. This conversation with the Richmond County School Board is going to continue, no doubt, on the topic of it. But I would remind all of my friends out there in government, this is noted as the basic unspoken rule or law among a lot of elected officials. It is a stereotype that you better be aware of, that you know that you need to fight all the time. And that's why I take so seriously false accusations that information is being hidden illegally or covered up. That's one of the big conversations I was having with the data center situation. Nothing was done illegally or unethically or immorally where that is concerned. And again, I understand that it might not look good to you, but you need to make sure that what's being done in your community is legal and ethical. We will tee it up and do it again Monday. Have a great weekend. Come see us this weekend.
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18: Continuing the campaign swing, I'm Lisa Lucera, Fox News. President Trump traveling to another deep red state for a rally this evening in Mobile, Alabama.
19: As for why the president chose Mobile, one, this is a state that is considered staunchly Republican and a ruby red state. But the president also is likely to have no problem turning out people to hear his message on a Friday night. But there's also crossover in this territory because you have the Florida panhandle bordering Mobile. And Florida is interesting this cycle because you have Congressman Byron Donalds, who's running for governor there. The polls still show him leading, but maybe by a tighter margin than some expected in a state that, of course, conservatives have done so well in the last couple of years.
18: Fox's Mark Meredith in Mobile. A federal court in Texas has temporarily blocked the Trump administration from building a border wall and other infrastructure across the state's Big Bend region. Landowners, businesses, and environmentalists are united to oppose the project, which is part of a $46 billion effort by the Trump administration to line the southern border with a mix of 30-foot-tall steel walls, vehicle barriers, roads, and surveillance technology. New York Attorney General Letitia James has been appointed as a special prosecutor in the case of a former Cornell University student who says she was gang raped in 2024.
20: We will review the facts, gather evidence, interview witnesses, and if warranted, pursue prosecutions.
18: Governor Kathy Hochul says the accuser was failed by people who were supposed to protect her. White House Economic Director Kevin Hassett reacting to the latest jobs numbers.
21: President Trump's policy is a supply-side policy that's realigning the American economy in a very positive way.
18: Employers added a disappointing 29,000 jobs last month. The Labor Department says the unemployment rate rose to 4.2%. America is listening to Fox News.
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1: When you consider the history of the New York Slimes Corporation, you understand it's a business, it's a company. From its ties to slavery, from its propaganda covering up Stalin and his massacre.

0: First hour quickly. Second hour, third hour. Boy, the Phillies look horrendous. They just got rid of their manager. You may have heard of him, Mr. Producer, quietly, Don Mattingly. Have you heard of him? Aren't you a Mets guy? Did the Mets come in last place in the division or what? Say what? Am I right about that? They got a big lineup. They spent a fortune for it. You know, they stirred things up, and they come in last. Why do you think that happened? It's a curse? Meanwhile, the Yankees are in right now, right? You like the Yankees? No, you don't like the... What is it with Mets fans that hate the Yankees and vice versa? I don't know either. Now, why would you be a Mets fan over a Yankees fan? What is that? Is it your family or something? It is family? Okay. Now, ladies and gentlemen, I'm going to read something to you. Probably should start this next hour, but let me start it now. The Atlantic. The Atlantic. Here's who Democrats want to impeach next. As Democrats, by Matt Visser, as Democrats have grown more hopeful they might win control of the U.S. Senate, congressional investigators, they've gathered regularly in a conference room in the office of Senator Maggie Hassan of New Hampshire. She's disgusting. Who's on track to lead the body's key oversight committee if they do. The team in recent months has assembled a list of people in President Trump's orbit and administration whose actions are worthy of a probe. A probe? You mean like a cattle probe? And they have brainstormed possible witnesses, drafted information requests, gamed out how the administration might respond across the Hill. Representative Robert Garcia, lowlife from California, who could soon chair the House Committee on Oversight and Government Reform, has been preparing even longer. So, just so you understand, America, when it comes to affordability, Democrats are responsible for jacking up all the prices that the president has been bringing down and is wrestling down. They're not thinking about affordability. They want to destroy the Constitution because they want power forever. One-party rule. I see Elon Musk picked up on it. Good, Elon. I'm glad you listened to the program. But that's the truth. I've written about their one-party efforts. I've talked about their one-party efforts. It's starting to resonate out there because it's true. Why else do they want to destroy the Constitution but to benefit themselves? But they're not thinking about affordability. They want $8 a gallon gasoline. Newsom is illustrative of what they want. More illegal aliens. Medicare for all, to destroy Medicare for all you seniors who paid for it. And all you seniors who need it and use it. Now illegal aliens are going to be getting Medicare for all. Yeah, yeah, they got great ideas, these dumb bastards. Excuse me, these Democrats. He told me, that's Garcia told the reporter, he keeps a running list of the most corrupt things that the Trump family has done on a whiteboard in his home in Long Beach, California, where senior staffers this week wrapped up several days of strategy meetings. Long Beach, California used to be a Republican stronghold. Now, obviously, it's not. There's a lot of ideas and possible investigations on there, he said. So this is where your tax money's going with this clown Garcia and his phalanx of staffers, overpaid pensions, medical care, to plot against our country. With the midterms just weeks away, an army of committee staffers have been quietly preparing to launch numerous investigations in the new year. When the 120th congressional session begins in January, Trump and his administration could suddenly find themselves under the type of scrutiny they have thus far avoided. But there are significant risks and limits to Democrats' congressional powers, and divisions could quickly emerge over the number and intensity of investigations, especially if their majority is a thin one. No, they'll stick together on this. They've got their clicking boots on. They've got their brown shirts on. They've got their hammer and sickles. They're all ready. During Trump's first term, Democrats heavily invested in trying to impeach the president on two occasions, animating their base, but taking them away from work on issues of broader interest to more Americans. But the biggest hurdle is likely the president himself. Trump is widely expected to be more dismissive of congressional oversight than any president in history. Good! He doesn't have to participate in his own demise. Ignoring requests, resisting subpoenas in ways that give Democrats little recourse, or issuing broad pardons to insulate those close to him. That's what Biden did. Biden set the rules. Democrats attempted to hold someone in criminal contempt of Congress, the matter would be referred to the Department of Justice that Trump has controlled completely. All of these considerations leave Democrats certain that they're going to scrutinize Trump like never before, but deeply uncertain about how it will go. I don't think I'd call it retribution. I call it a reckoning, said Representative Suzanne Bonamnabagayabadaba of Oregon. I don't look at it like we're going to get back at you. We're going to hold you accountable. Yeah, you're not fooling anybody. You're not fooling anybody, lady. May I call you a lady or whatever you are? We will continue after the top of the hour. I'll be right back.
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8: Back on the road, I'm Lisa LaSera, Fox News. President Trump set to hold a rally this hour in Mobile, Alabama.
9: A place that I won all three times, record votes, like Texas, like Oklahoma, like a lot of them. And we're going to give a little speech, and I hope they like it.
8: Even though Alabama is in deep red territory, the president is hoping to shore up support in the nearby Florida panhandle, where Byron Donalds is running for governor. Yesterday, the president made stops in Texas and Oklahoma. New charges filed against a man already facing charges that he killed a British lawmaker, now accused of plotting to kill another member of parliament.
10: 28-year-old Joshua Carey of Rotherham, South Yorkshire, was charged today with one count of preparation of terrorist acts. Now, this charge relates to activity which he is alleged to have taken place between the 31st of May 2024 and the 8th of July 2026. Carey is due to appear at Westminster Magistrates Court on Wednesday. Nigel Farage, of course, is a leading conservative politician, leader of Reform UK Party, and a well-known campaigner for Brexit.
8: Fox's Stephanie Bennett in London. Carey is charged in the July murder of Anne Woodcombe, the inner home. Woodcombe was hit over the head more than 20 times. The attack was caught on camera. Manhattan judge has released the body cam footage of the arrest of Luigi Mangione in connection with the 2024 shooting death of United Healthcare CEO Brian Thompson in Manhattan. Mangione was taken into custody at a McDonald's in Pennsylvania.
11: What's your name?
12: Mark.
11: What is it?
12: Mark.
11: Mark?
12: Yes, sir.
11: Mark what?
12: Rosario.
11: Someone called. They thought you were suspicious.
8: Mangione has pled guilty to federal stalking charges and faces life in prison when he's sentenced in December. He also faces state charges, but those proceedings have been postponed as his lawyers try to have that case thrown out. America is listening to Fox News.
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8: Democratic National Committee is suing the Trump administration, claiming it secretly altered a postcard, making it harder for U.S. citizens living abroad to vote.
15: The Trump administration is facing a lawsuit over a change to a federal voting form used by Americans living overseas. The Democratic National Committee alleges the Defense Department removed a checkbox for U.S. citizens abroad who have never lived in the U.S. 38 states allow some of those citizens to vote based on qualifying family connections to a state. The lawsuit alleges the change could make it more difficult for some overseas Americans to register and cast ballots. The Defense Department has not responded to the lawsuit. Roxanne Evans, Fox News.
8: Former Florida Congressman David Rivera sentenced to 10 years in prison in connection with a secret $50 million lobbying campaign for Venezuela during President Trump's first term. Rivera was found guilty of failing to register as a foreign agent and conspiracy to commit money laundering. Secretary of State Marco Rubio, a longtime friend of Rivera, testified during the trial that he had no idea what was going on and he felt betrayed. Halle Berry must remain 100 yards from her ex-husband, Olivier Martinez, after he accused her of abusing their 12-year-old son.
16: For the moment, at least, the judge in the case is siding with Martinez, granting a temporary restraining order against Berry, whom Martinez claims in court documents obtained by People and TMZ, quote, physically abused our son, Maceo, by jumping on him, putting her hands around his neck, and choking him. Martinez also claims there were other instances of abuse by Berry before that latest September 26 incident.
8: Fox's Jonathan Hunt. Martinez is also accusing her of verbal and emotional abuse. Berry's legal team says the actions coming from Martinez are not unexpected. I'm Lisa Lacera. This is Fox News.
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18: Well, good evening, Yellow Jacket fans and football fans from around the CSRA. We are live in the Midlands at Irmo High School, where it is, I believe it's homecoming night here for the Yellow Jackets. So back-to-back homecoming weeks that we are going to have to get through here tonight. So it makes for a little bit of extended game, extended halftime. So bear with us through the entirety of the game. But we have about 25 minutes before we get this one kicked off. And we have a juggernaut of a matchup. Two Yellow Jackets who come in playing very good football right now. And a lot of people seem to think that this is the winner of this one's going to be the region winner. So with that being said, I'm Jason Lynn. And joining me up here, as always, Coach Tony Harrell. Coach, North Augusta, winners of 5 in a row, playing perhaps their best football of the season right now. Irmo comes in after being tested multiple times throughout the year. Obviously, they have one of the harder schedules in the state already to date. But Irmo, very, very good football team. They're definitely a state championship contender.
19: Yeah, Jason, actually, they've played for the last two in the Division II of 5A, so they're very familiar where they're at near the top of the rankings. And like you said, they played a juggernaut of a schedule with Dorman and Rock Hill on the schedule. They are definitely battle-tested. Looking forward to a great matchup tonight on the field.
18: Great atmosphere. It's been about 10 years since North Augusta has been up here. Last time we came up was in 2015. North Augusta won 26-14. Irmo was a bit down during those times. I couldn't remember if that was a coaching transition, but certainly not the Irmo that everyone's accustomed to and then they've gotten accustomed to through the years. But the Yellow Jackets and the Yellow Jackets, a little more than 20 minutes away from kickoff. It is a warm evening. We have dealt with some swings and sways of the weather this year throughout the first month and a half, and tonight's no different. 85 degrees, feels like 92 right now, so definitely some humidity in there. We'll see if that plays a factor, and it's so unusual to have that. Here we are with the first week of October, but man, the weather's so unpredictable now. Would you, if I'd have told you that our first game of the year, it was going to be 20 degrees cooler then than what it is now, you probably would have called me crazy.
19: Yeah, and that was back way back at the end of August, Jason. Like you said, we're in October now. We're looking for some cooler weather, more football weather, but we're going to have to wait another week or two to get that.
18: Yep, we sure are. And Irmo's had 2 weeks to prepare for this one. Last time out, they lost at Dorman in overtime, an extended game, because that one got delayed as well, as we saw just happened all over the state of South Carolina. There was just no avoiding it. There was rain all across the state. But Irmo nearly went up there and got a win over a very good Dorman team, but ultimately fell short in overtime 20-14. But North Augusta, on the flip side, they won five in a row. They're playing really good football. They beat May River last week. You look at the score, 55-19, but if you were there, it was a lot closer than that. That thing got away from May River. Maybe a game that you never felt like North Augusta was going to lose, but hey, when it's a one-score game like it could have been had they converted a two-point conversion, certainly it would have gotten a little bit nerve-wracking for Yellow Jacket fans.
19: Yeah, the good thing I saw, Jason, when it did get close, we were able to put our foot on the gas pedal and pull away, but a lot closer than many thought it was going to be there late in the fourth quarter.
18: Well, just a moment, I'll get the get some of the other games that are going around the region. I do know that that South Aiken and Fox Creek played last night. South Aiken struggled a little bit early in that one. Fox Creek never really challenged, but South Aiken certainly didn't play to their standard of what we've seen this year. They win that one 35-0. And South Aiken, we were talking about on the way up here, that's one of those teams that you just can't show up and beat anymore. They've got a lot of experience. They've got a couple of North-South players. I think they actually have a Shrine Bowl.
19: They got a Shrine Bowl, yeah.
18: If I'm not mistaken. Two Shrine Bowlers, I'm told.
19: Receiver and a defensive lineman.
18: So, yeah, they have one on each side of the ball, and that in itself makes them formidable, Coach.
19: Absolutely, and a quarterback that got a lot of experience last year, so offensively they're a very formidable team. They only carrying one loss, and that was to Lou Goff Elgin, that's actually ranked in the top 10. So.
18: Yep, absolutely, and that's a really good football team. Irmo's been tested. They've played Dorman, they played Rock Hill, so they're 3-2. Their record certainly isn't indicative of how good they are. Like I said a little while ago, they're going to be challenging for a state. This could be a game where we might see this again in the second or third round of the playoffs, just depending on how the seeds fall. The other game in the region tonight, Aiken at Midland Valley. I expect that one to be probably a shootout. Both of those teams can really score, Midland Valley particularly with Jeter at quarterback.
19: Yeah, like you said, Jason, both teams do a good job offensively. I think Aiken's probably got a little bit better defense, but I would give the edge offensively to Midland Valley. So it could be a tight game.
18: I'll tell you another team that got a new coach this year that has made some noise, Wagner Sally. They're hosting Blackville Hilda. Wagner Sally, the 1A power this year. Usually when you have a coaching change, that could mean one or two things. That you could see your program take a little bit of a hit for a couple of years, but that's not the case with them. Those guys have it rolling out there.
19: Yeah, I hadn't seen them play this year yet, Jason, but undefeated and ranked number one in 1A, so good start for Wagner Sally.
18: No doubt about that. Well, we had a chance to sit down with Coach Richard Bush for the North Augusta Yellow Jackets yesterday, and here's what he had to say. We are sitting down with Richard Bush, head coach of the North Augusta Yellow Jackets. Coach, appreciate you sitting down with me this morning. Congrats on the win over May River. That's five in a row now. Got off to that fast start, hit a little snag in the middle portion of the game, but of course we finished strong. Just your thoughts on the fifth win in a row for you guys.
20: You kind of hit the nail on the head. started out really well, came out hot. We had a chance to go up 21-0 and didn't execute, and gave them a little momentum, and so it was a little back and forth, I guess you say, just a few miscues. But, that team fought. It's got a new coach, and you could tell they played hard. But we executed when we needed to execute and were able to get up and get a lot of guys in. So that was good. But, you're still fighting to play the full four quarters. and we're going to have to do that this week.
0: A little bit different wrinkle offensively we saw from May River this year as opposed to a couple of years ago when we played them in the playoffs. Still a very run-heavy team. That's how they like to move the football, is run the ball. But I thought, you know, for the most part, I thought our guys did a good job against that. And it's kind of a – we played two teams this year, White Knoll, May River, kind of unconventional offenses. But I thought we responded in both of those games, and that was no different this past Friday.
20: Yeah, defensive front, linebackers played well, stopping the run. We knew we had to stop the run, and, you know, got a little disappointed in giving up a few big plays on the back end. That's just fundamentals and executing, you know what I mean? And that's something that we coach every day, so we have to continue to coach and continue to get better at that. But overall, I thought we played pretty good football game.
0: Penalties have played a little bit of a factor in the last couple of games for us. Just hard to sustain drives, as you know, offensively. And I know we've gotten some defensively, too. You've stated many times before in the past that you don't mind those effort penalties. But, you know, others, that's a little bit different story.
20: Yeah, no, and you're exactly right. And, you know, the effort penalty, you don't – you kind of just correct it and move on. But the holdings and the not moving our feet and the fundamental stuff, that's stuff that we can control. As a coach and as players and stuff, and that we have to clean up playing really good football teams. And you know, when you do that stuff and you put yourselves behind the chains, and it's hard to move the football when you're, you know, first and 20 or second and 15. You know, there's not many plays for that in the playbook. So you know, we want to stay in front of the chains and give ourselves a chance. And when you create those penalties, it makes things hard. So yeah, you know, that's something that we're trying to clean up, that we're continuing to talk about and work on. So hopefully it comes out in our favor this week.
0: You had another game where a bunch of different wide receivers contribute. Last Friday, touchdowns from Kydre, Tristan Anderson, a couple of big third down catches from Brown. What have you seen out of that group as the season has progressed?
20: You know, they continue to get better. You know, they're getting coached hard. You know, as you said four names there. I believe LJ Springs was a freshman, played our first game.
0: He had eight or nine catches too.
20: Yeah, he was our leading receiver actually, and so it was good to have him back. He hadn't played since the Strom Thurmond game. But you know, when you look at that group, you know, it's a group when you started the season that hadn't played a whole lot of varsity football. You know what I mean? And so they're continuing to get better each and every week. Now we're six games in, so there's no excuse now. They've played enough football to understand what they expect each and every week, and what we expect them from coaches and from our playbook and game plans and all that kind of stuff. So their feet are wet now, and you know, we expect those guys to continue to get better. They're getting better each and every week, but we're going to need those guys to continue to get better, continue to make not just the easy catch, but they got to make the tough catches too.
0: I tell you, I can't remember who it was. Maybe it could have been Dallas Williams. And I know this, I was going to get into a point here. I was going to say that wide receivers, I thought, have been just increasingly getting better each and every week blocking for you guys out on the perimeter. But particularly on one play last week when you got a defensive touchdown, there was a big block on the sideline from Dallas that got your team fired up, which leads me to my next little question I want to ask you, or just comment, you know, more or less. Two more defensive touchdowns. Unit's been the epitome of consistency week in and week out, and now they're finding themselves in the end zone the last couple of weeks. Just talk about your defense and the work that they put in week in and week out.
20: It's a group that gets they get coached hard. You know, they get challenged every week. They know the expectation, and they accept it. You know, they come out and work hard each and every day, every week. Coach Morgan and Coach McKeever and Coach Mackey and Coach Webb and Coach Robbie Morgan, all those guys, man, they grind on those guys and they coach them hard. And you know, they tell them when they do well, but they tell them when they do wrong also. And those guys are their attitudes allow them to be held accountable and allow them to be coached hard. And you know, but it's always good to see those guys get interceptions and turnovers, because I mean, they get stressed to them all the time in practice. And then you also like to see where, you know, one guy, I think for this example, Akeem got a pick and Dallas turns around and finds somebody to block and lays a big block and springs a touchdown and everybody gets fired up. You know, we talk about all the time, man, play for each other. You know, do your job and play for each other. And whatever your role is, make sure you do it to the best of your ability. And that's just one guy helping another guy get in the end zone. And that's, you know, we get excited about that kind of stuff.
0: Next up, Irmo, fantastic program. No introduction needed. They got a very solid roster, been battle tested against a couple of the state's best teams in Dorman and Rock Hill. Just your thoughts on Irmo and what you've seen on the tape.
20: They're as good as advertised. You know, it's a very good football team, very well coached football team. They've, like you said, they've got some guys all over the place. Tough challenge. I think our guys have had a great week of preparation. I know they're looking forward to this one. You're playing Irmo. They're one of the better teams in the state. They played for the state championship last 2 years in the Little 5A. So, you know, they're a good football team. But, yeah, they got guys all over the place. They got a lot of speed. But it's a game that we have to come out and play well. Can't turn the ball over. Need to stay in front of the chains. Can't give up the big play. Need to be able to sustain some drives, run the football a little bit, and be able to stop the run.
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18: That was Richard Bush, head coach of the North Augusta Yellow Jackets, giving us his thoughts on May River win last week, win number 5 in a row, and then, of course, this the great team that they're going to play tonight up here on the road in Irmo. About 12 minutes to go before we get this one kicked off. And, Coach, I think Coach Bush knows the magnitude of this game and how much weight this could carry. If you come out of here with a win tonight and how far that could go, obviously you still got 3 other games that are going to be equally as important, but if you get this one tonight, you stick a little foot in the door.
19: Jason, you're absolutely in the driver's seat, not only for the region championship, but for the number one overall seed in the lower state, and all games will come through the winner of this in the playoffs.
18: No doubt about it. A lot riding on tonight. 11 and a half minutes before we get it kicked off. We'll take a 3-minute break, and we'll come back and start breaking this one down. All that and more when we return here on WGAC.
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18: We're back at Irmo High School, homecoming for the Irmo Yellow Jackets as they host the North Augusta Yellow Jackets. A battle of the Jackets. One of these teams tonight here in about, about 2.5 hours is going to have a foot in the door for a region championship, although there's still going to be work to do one way or the other, whether you win or lose, to claim your spot. But North Augusta and Irmo are several minutes away from teeing it up. Jackets coming in at 5-1, Irmo at 3-2. Irmo has certainly this year, and really over the last several years, has regained their swagger. They've returned to prominence coach these last few seasons under the direction of Aaron Brand, who was hired in 2019. They built a ton of stability within their program, and now they have several D1 talent-type players on their roster. And as we've seen down there during pregame, an Alabama coach down there looking at several players. One of them may be on our team tonight, and we'll get into that in here in just a moment, but they have a running back that's committed to Alabama right now. And he's really, really good. Ty Phillips, and he's averaging 110 yards a game, 6 scores. He was hurt a couple of weeks ago, took a pretty good shot. I think he'll probably return tonight, but we'll just have to wait and see. He's probably a tough young man. You're committed to Alabama.
19: He was down there warming up, Jason. He looked pretty good moving around, so I fully expect him to play tonight.
18: Only 2 losses on the season have come to two of the better 5A teams in the state, Rock Hill and Dorman. Offense, like we said, led by Ty Phillips. And the quarterback, Britton Davis, lefty, smooth-throwing lefty, only completed 48% of his passes this year, but does have 13 touchdowns to the air, and he is prone to turning it over. He's got 4 interceptions through their first 5 games. So North Augusta, who has been creating a lot of turnovers, will look to continue to do that here tonight and see if they can turn over this high-powered Irmo offense. And then on the defense, man, you can't say enough about how hard it is to move the football on them. Just tons of star power. Senior outside linebacker CJ Currents leads the team in tackles, nearly 10 a game, but the front is where they really make the most of their noise. It's scary good, Coach. Tyrone Jennings and 5-star edge rusher Jaden Bryant, very disruptive. It's going to make it very, very difficult for North Augusta to move the football, particularly since the Jackets of North Augusta have not been able to run it effectively or consistently to this point in the season.
19: Right. Jaden Boog Bryant is a Miami Hurricane commit, Jason, and a Shrine Bowl player as well. So just a fantastic athlete. We're going to look how we match up against him coming off that edge tonight.
18: Yep. And, you know, there's got to be a belief for North Augusta, and you know, not just within the community, but it starts in that locker room. When you come up to a game like this, you can't get caught up in, you know, who's on the roster for Irmo, because you know what? You look on North Augusta's roster, on their defensive line, the Jackets have a lot of committed, high-level talent players too.
19: Jason, we have a James Madison commit, playoff team from last year. We got an Old Dominion commit just recently this week. Joshua Simpkins committed to Old Dominion, and we got a young sophomore that is garnering a lot of attention all over the country.
18: A lot of Power Four schools looking at Dez Davis, no doubt about that, which segues right into North Augusta. We talked about it several times already. 5 in a row coming into this one. A lot of confidence, but still trying to find consistency in maybe the most important aspect of what North Augusta likes to do, and that's running the football. They haven't been able to do it. I'm not even sure they've had a 100-yard back this year in a game. I think they've rushed for 100 yards, but an individual to put up 100, I don't think North Augusta's done that quite yet. But if they have, I do apologize about that. I don't have the stats right in front of me, but North Augusta and Irmo meeting at midfield. Captains tonight for North Augusta, Colin Tillman, Josh Simpkins, number 8, that's Javon Ryans, and then number 5, Al-Khalib Terrell. Those are your captains for the Yellow Jackets. Then for Irmo, if we could see, I think so. Yep, number 6, that is Zion Gates, number 55. Let's find him, Nate Carson. Yes, sir. And then number 99, Tyrone Jennings. And then number 24, Jaden Boog Bryant, the Miami commit. Those are your captains for tonight. North Augusta making their way out onto the field. We talked about the defense and how good North Augusta's been up front. The North Augusta offense, getting back Al-Khalib Terrell, has been paramount over the last couple of weeks, as that's a position that we've needed some depth in a desperate way.
19: Yeah, and it's given us a chance to go to some two-back sets, so the defenses aren't keying in on one running back, so we've been able to go both ways with the run game, and it's really helped us. Strong, powerful runner.
18: And they're going to need him to be really, really good tonight. Wide receivers coming in, I've said it several times, I thought this was going to be a work in progress throughout the year. You know, you can't really point to one receiver. It looks like the Jackets are going to get the football to start the game. You can't really point to one receiver and say, all right, this is our go-to guy. And with the Gus, it's kind of a by-committee thing, but that could be a good thing, because when you turn them on film, North Augusta had about 10 or 12 guys catch balls this year, which bodes well for them in their depth.
19: And probably about six or seven of them have caught touchdown passes, Jason. So we spread the ball around. Like you said, you can't key in on one guy. Who's going to get the high hand tonight? Who's going to get open against these DBs?
18: The unit, well, they're going to get challenged at all levels, but the unit that's going to get challenged the most tonight, the offensive line, maybe the most inconsistent up to this point. The Jacket offensive line is going to have their best game of the season if we want to look up there in the fourth quarter and have a shot at winning this game. Undoubtedly, being able to run the ball and being able to pass block and take some shots down the field, but got to catch the football too. When you have those opportunities, you've got to be able to sustain drives, and I think that's going to be paramount for North Augusta tonight. And but very similar to Irmo, Coach, North Augusta's got some dudes on both sides of the ball. So, you know, you can't come into this one and you can't play scared. You got to come in and you got to hit Irmo in the mouth, and you got to do it early and often.
19: It's going to be a physical football game, Jason. Like you said, you hit them early, you hit them often, and last team standing is going to be the winner tonight. And I feel good about this game. I feel good about the matchup. I think it's going to be a strong defensive game for both teams if we could just limit the big plays tonight.
18: We're going to take a one-minute break. We'll have kickoff when we come back here on WGAC.
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18: Isaiah Motten will kick it off for Irmo. They won the toss and elected to defer to the second half, so the Jackets will, North Augusta Yellow Jackets, I'm going to have to clarify that all throughout the night. And we are underway as Motten puts the foot to it, high end-over-end kick taken at the 2-yard line by Dallas Williams across the 15 to 20, and the whistles blow it dead for some reason.
19: Why?
18: Was it? I don't think he was in the end zone.
19: He was not in the end zone.
18: I think he was at the 2-yard line, or did he fair catch it? Did someone fair? Wow, I'm not sure what happened there, Tony.
19: I don't know if anybody knows what happened.
18: Yep, so they're going over.
19: They caught the ball on the 2-yard line. So why did they blow it dead?
18: Yep, I'm not sure.
19: Well, no, if it's offside, they would have thrown the flag.
18: They're kicking, So we'll have to wait till this one's sorted out as the North Augusta offense comes out in the field.
19: Why are they?
18: Oh, did he?
19: Why are they?
18: Are they going to say they're going to put the ball back at the 3-yard line?
19: What is happening?
18: I have no idea what just happened. And the coaches on the sideline for North Augusta want to know as well. But North Augusta will start with the football at the 4-yard line.
19: No idea why.
18: We have no idea. Yep, they go from right to left toward the scoreboard as we started. They motion.

0: pickup of about 6 on the play, and it'll bring up 2nd down and 4. I can't wait to get the explanation on that, because neither one of their knees hit the ground, did it, or anything like that?
1: No, they both were standing up, catch the ball. Let somebody call for a fair catch, Jason.
0: Wow.
1: I just don't know.
0: Yep. 2nd down and 4, a short 4. Takes a snap, hands it off with Hatcher right up the middle as North Augusta runs right into the teeth of that Irmo defense, about a yard or so shy of the first down, maybe 2 yards, closer to 2 yards, and it'll bring up 3rd down and about 2 now for this North Augusta offense. Just underway here in the Midlands. Homecoming night for Irmo with major implications in this one. Irmo comes in at 3-2, North Augusta at 5-1. Jackets of North Augusta are 3rd down and 2. 2 in the backfield, ball on the right hash. Irmo loads up the box. Here they come. Downhill run with Hatcher, and he pushes forward. He's going to have the 1st down. All he needed was about a little bit better than the 14, and he got it close to the 15, and that'll move the chains for the Jackets early.
1: Yeah, went with Joshua Simpkins at tight end that time, Jason. They kind of had Alkali Terrell as a blocking back. Ran ISO and was able to pick up 2.5 yards for the first down.
0: Just enough push up front from the offensive line, and it'll bring up 1st and 10 from the 15. Ball still spotted on the right hash. Tillman, Hatcher, and Terrell in the backfield for the Jackets. 3 receivers. Looks like man-to-man for Irmo. Fakes it, little speed option right side, a little outside leverage for North Augusta as Jaden Hatcher gets the corner and is going to pick up about 7 right around the 22-yard line is where they're going to have him marked out at. 2nd down and 3 coming for North Augusta. So far, 3 runs and a pass for North Augusta. We thought it would be a little bit of a challenge just given the history of how the season's gone for North Augusta so far running it, but that's not the case so far. Well, and you're going to have to hit them with some misdirection things.
1: Yeah, two good plays on 1st down, though. Yep. 6 yards first time, 7 yards the 2nd time, so they're putting themselves in good position.
0: 2 in the backfield again. Now they motion Terrell out to the right side. Hand off inside. Hatcher gets the corner. There he goes. Far sideline. Cut down right around on the 30-yard line. Number 4 came over and made the hit and stop, but not before more 1st down yardage for Jaden Hatcher as the Jackets move the chain again. That was a great open field tackle by Jamar Grissett to keep Hatcher from getting any more. But North Augusta, with this drive starting at the 3-yard line, they've moved at 27 yards, and now they're at the 30. 9:55 to go, opening quarter, no score. Still cannot. It's racking my brain on what happened on that opening kickoff. 3 receivers to the left side, 1 to the right. Tillman in the gun, going to throw it, looking right side, just a quick stop, and our outcut with Brown. He made the catch. They were playing a little bit soft, and he's going to pick up of about 6 out to the 36-yard line, so it'll bring up 2nd down and 4. We talked about how important it was each and every week, for that matter, but particularly tonight, of how, you know, much it's going to mean for them to win on 1st down.
1: Yeah, staying ahead of the chain so far, Jason. 3 good 1st down plays in a row. You know, anything's open in the playbook on 2nd and 4.
0: 2nd down and 4, ball at the 36. Tillman takes a snap. QB keeper all the way. Tillman looking for running room, and they're going to drop him back in the backfield. Did a little bit too much dancing, and number 14 came up and made the hit behind the line. Cornelius Currents, he leads this team with 10 tackles a game. He's all over the field. And he's showing you right there how much speed he's got in closing.
1: You just got to kind of get what you can get. He might have been stopped at the line of scrimmage. You dance around a little bit. This team's too fast, and they cover a lot of ground in a hurry.
0: Sometimes you just got to take the yard.
1: Take the yard.
0: Instead, it's 3rd down. Caught a long 7. Jackets spread it out. 5 wide. Tillman takes a snap, looking left. Now he's going to come back to the right, going over the middle. Got a man there, but it's behind him. Brown was open, just working across the middle around the 43, and Tillman missed him. And the Jackets are going to have to punt it away with Landon Sweat. Man, they had a shot there as Brown was open about 13 yards down the field, and Tillman couldn't hook up with him. 8:27 to go here in the opening quarter, and North Augusta will have to punt it for the first time tonight. 2 back deep for Irmo, number 15. Del Rico Edie, a transfer from Airport a couple of years ago, or maybe that was last year, then Isaiah Moyer. Sweat gets it. He's been really good the last couple of weeks, and this is no different. Didn't get it to turn over, but it goes all the way down, nearly hits an Irmo player, but takes a big North Augusta bounce, and they're going to down it right at the 24-yard line. So Landon Sweat continues his good work, flips the field. Irmo will come out on offense here with 8:17 to go here in the opening quarter. The good news is,

0: Hey, the Jackets didn't sustain the drive, but they were able to move it a bit and get it out of that hole down there.
1: Yeah, because, I mean, we started from the 3-yard line, and to flip the field and make them, you know, start on their own 25 was a good first drive for the Yellow Jackets.
0: Irmo in black helmets, black pants, and that mustard yellow uniforms with the white numbers. Jackets in the all-white uniforms with the gold helmets. First look at the Irmo offense, Britton Davis. In the gun, they go left to right as we look at it. Man in motion, they roll Davis to the left side, fire, got a man on a little speed out, and he dropped it. Had it maybe a 6, 7, 8 yard gain on that had they hooked him up, and maybe even a first down.
1: It was going to be more than that because he was out in front of our safety there that was trying to catch him on the speed out, Jason. He would have definitely got first down yardage if he had caught that ball.
0: They had us out leveraged there for sure.
1: Yeah, good pressure up front, but quarterback got rid of it quick to a wide open man. He just dropped it.
0: And that was number two, Ethan Singletary. Second down and 10, ball fell harmlessly to the turf. Pistol look. Davis brings a man in motion. Just a little stretch play to the right side. Jackets do a good job of filling in the lanes. He's still able to push forward for about 5 yards, and it'll bring up third down and 5. Jackets, got a little bit... you know, like I said, closed up the lane, but who was that that got the carry? Trying to get the number on that. Number 0, that's Ty Phillips, the Alabama commit. So he is playing. We saw him down there warming up, and he gets the first carry. Third down and 5 for Irmo. Ball on the 30, right hash, 7:40 to go here, opening quarter. Jackets had to punt it on their opening drive. Pistol look. Britton Davis, the junior, brings a man in motion. Now he settles back to where he originally started. Handed off with Phillips. Right side. Yes, Jackets hit him right at the line of scrimmage. And
1: Big Simeon Jones got through the gap.
0: Maybe only got a yard there, and it's fourth down and 4. And I think Irmo is going to have to trot on the punting unit. Jackets force a 3-and-out, and North Augusta will get the football back. We talked about it. Irmo, they do a lot of running. That's where they want to make their hay. When Britton does throw it, he has thrown some touchdown passes. Look, 13 touchdown passes through 5 games is impressive, but only completing 48% of his passes, so he's not incredibly accurate. Dallas Williams back deep for North Augusta. Puts the foot to it, end over end kick. Williams ranges to his right, catches it around the 35, makes a move, makes another one, and gets forward and gets it out to the 42. So about a 7-yard return. Jackets of North Augusta will be on offense when we come back after this 30-second timeout on WGAC.
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0: Well, while we are away, North Augusta runs a play and takes a 5-yard penalty, which gets me into the keys to the game and starting with number 1. Right there, limit the penalties. I think that's that falls in that category. North Augusta is going to lose 5. It'll be 1st and 15 all the way back at their 37 now.
1: Yeah, just had a receiver that was trying to get lined up, and he was moving forward to get on the line of scrimmage, and we snapped the ball. So we got to wait till everybody's set, and we're not set now. It needs to move up.
0: 1st down and 15, they put Terrell in motion. They swing it to him to the left side, gets a block, but it doesn't hold for very long as they rally over there and get him. L.J. Springs, the young freshman, was asked to block an Irmo secondary defender out in space, and he initially got the hat on him, Coach, but couldn't hold the block.
1: Yeah, it was 2-on-2 blocking, and neither one of our receivers did a real good job of securing the edge for us.
0: 6 minutes to go, opening quarter. 2nd down and 14 after the 1-yard pickup there. On the swing pass to Terrell. Ball has moved out over to the left hash. They load up the box, and I think we just got him to jump offside. So that'll be a granted 5 yards. Oh, I'm assuming it's on.
1: Yeah, it was on them. There about 3 of them jumped. But why are we? I don't know now. When they start conferencing, you never know what they're going to call.
0: Oh, is this going to be another one on North Augusta? I thought for sure. Yep. So both sides move. They're converging, and we're going to see. and it's going to be on Irmo.
1: All right.
0: So it'll bring up second down and 9. Second key to the game tonight, obviously finding success in the run game. And then 3, Coach, maybe the most, one of the more important ones, winning the turnover battle. I think the Jackets, you feel like North Augusta may need a couple tonight.
1: Yeah.
0: And you got to win that.
1: And the only game we didn't is the game we lost. So if we win the turnover battle, we're going to be in good shape.
0: Second down and 10. Ball back out of the 42 where this drive originally started. 5:56 and rolling here in the opening quarter. 2 receivers to the right, 1 to the left. 2 in the backfield with Tillman. They've got 7 in the box. Takes a snap. Got a man down the seam. It's LJ Springs, and he missed him. And they hit him late over the middle. Really late. Right around the Irmo 45. But that is a ball you got to hit, Coach. LJ Springs is open right down the right hash. And Colin Tillman's been, you know, solid this year, but perhaps the one knock on this North Augusta offense is the intermediate passing game.
1: Well, did a good job that time of sending the back in motion. That made the outside linebacker sit on the back in motion. LJ was running up the hash, and the safety couldn't get there in time, but just a hair overthrown.
0: Third down and 10 for North Augusta. Ball at the 42. 3 receivers. Terrell and Hatcher in the backfield. Now they motion Hatcher out to the right. And yeah, North Augusta, somebody move. A lot of movement up front for North Augusta. And now that'll back them up 5 yards. So it'll bring up third down and 15 instead of third down and 10. And this is not where North Augusta needs to be living. So North Augusta with 2 penalties on this drive.
1: Hey, Jason, we got an off.
0: He called it wrong. He had to have called that wrong, right?
1: No, he's. Which way are we going, Mr. Ref?
0: Well, I thought for sure it was on our left tackle. Yeah, so.
1: What are we doing? The referee is walking back.
0: We're going to get that explanation. We're going to call someone at halftime for the opening kickoff. 5:43 to go. Jackets now in a position they don't want to be in much tonight. Third down and 15.
1: I say let's take a deep shot. Let's just go deep.
0: There you go. Tristan, they're one-on-one. You're going to have – you only have one safety over the top, so we'll see what –
1: he's playing to the field.
0: What Augusta does. They roll Tillman to the right side. He gets outside the pocket, fires on the run, little comeback run. What a catch by LJ Springs. He's going to be short of the first down, but maybe a glimpse of what North Augusta should get excited about over the next 4 years. Wow, what a catch. They're going to give it to him.
1: Yeah,
0: he's about 5 yards
1: short.
0: About
1: 10-yard gain.
0: And I think you should absolutely
1: punt. We got a punt here. Yeah, we talked about this on the way up here. We can't, in our own territory tonight, 4th and 5, I don't think we can go for it like we did in some previous games. So kick it deep, try to pin them deep, and let our defense play.
0: Yeah, you got a good defense. But LJ Springs, man, a true freshman. Is he 14 or 15 years old?
1: He's probably 15, but what an outstanding catch. He just climbed the ladder high to go get that one and took a big hit on the sideline.
0: Fourth down and 5, Landon Sweat stands at the 32 to punt it away. Good snap, puts the foot to it, wobbly spiral. And it is falls on the ground. North Augusta falls on it, and the Jackets will have the football. A mistake early by Irmo deep in their own territory, and I think Dallas Williams was there to drop on it at the 19-yard line.
1: Well, you said it was a wobbly kick. It wasn't a spiral. It didn't turn over. It kind of died on him right before he tried to run up about 2 yards and catch it, fumbled it about 5 yards forward. Dallas Williams, the man on the spot, with a recovery.
0: And on the first punt, they nearly had a mix-up there with communication.
1: So they only put one back that time. First time they had 2 back deep. So
0: that time,
1: big special teams play.
0: He just dropped it. This is where you got to cash in and make these good teams pay for those mistakes. Hand it off downhill with Hatcher. Down inside the 15, 10, 5. He's still going all the way down to the 1 as his helmet flies off. Right around the 1-yard line. But 4:52 to go. And Jaden Hatcher with an 18-yard run right down the middle of the field.
1: And Jason, way back on the 15, Irmo's got a man laying face down. Let's hope that young man's okay. I can't see what number he is.
0: So an injured Irmo player down around the 15. North Augusta will have it first and goal at the 1 right after this 1-minute timeout here on WGAC.
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5: Tyrone Jennings is the hurt Irmo player. He's walking off under his own accord, so I think he'll probably be okay. But North Augusta gets the turnover, and then on the next play, 18-yard carry from senior Jaden Hatcher. First and goal. This is where you have to protect the football, not get any penalties. You got to play clean. Let's see if the Jackets can get downhill here. Yep, Al-Khalib Terrell, the deep back for North Augusta. Kydre Wright in the backfield as well. Pistol look with Tillman. Two receivers. Takes a snap. Hand it off inside with Al-Khalib Terrell. They're going to hit him right at the line of scrimmage, and he didn't get anywhere. Didn't gain anything, didn't lose anything, and they'll bring up second and goal from the one again. You got to give it to him four times, right? Don't try to outsmart yourself.
1: I think Hatcher's going to come in and run this one, but he ran it hard, Jason. He hit it right up in the middle, but he was stonewalled right there by the defensive line and linebackers for Irmo.
5: And a golden opportunity is Tyrone Jennings, one of their best defensive tackles, is not in the game right now.
1: I say let's go over right tackle right here.
5: Same formation. This time they shift Terrell to the left side.
1: Okay, we're
5: going
1: to move it to the left side.
5: Now Simpkins settles up at left tight end, takes a snap. Left side with Hatcher, stretches, touchdown, North Augusta, choke up six for the Jackets. He scores about a half yard in over the plane, and North Augusta cashes in on the Irmo mistake here in the first quarter. They lead it 6-0.
1: Barely got in, Jason, but just enough forward lean to get over the goal line. A great start here for North Augusta Yellow Jackets.
5: DeGennaro on for the extra point. Landon Sweat will hold. Good snap, good hold. The kick is up there, and it is good. 4:04 to go, opening quarter. North Augusta, 7. Irmo, 0. Irmo on offense. When we come back after this 30-second timeout on WGAC.
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5: DeGennaro high, short kick to the right side. Oh, Irmo's got some room over here on the near side. DeGennaro may be the last line of defense. He's down the near sideline, and they're going to pull him down. It was DeGennaro who makes the tackle at the 21, but Irmo saw something as North Augusta flooded to one side of the field.
1: Yeah, you got to contain. We didn't stay in our lanes, and he was able to run from the left side all the way across the field. Took it from about their 35 all the way down to our 22-yard line.
5: Yeah,
1: Jason.
5: That was number 20 there. Samaj China, ninth grader, who just returned that. And Irmo has it in golden field position. First and 10 at the North Augusta 22 here to start their second drive. They open up in a pistol. Britton Davis, ball in the right hash, takes it. Right side, and North Augusta pulls him down. Who is it? Simeon Jones gets him from behind. Back down to about the 22-yard line. They're going to say he got back to the line of scrimmage.
1: Oh, man, it was sick.
5: But it looked like he lost a yard or so on that. But Simeon Jones playing like a possessed man right now. Second down and 10. That's his second hit and stop in the backfield for the big senior.
0: Two receivers to the left, one to the right. One safety over the top for the Yellow Jackets. Britton Davis takes it, fakes it, going to keep it around the left side himself. Gets a block and gets the corner, and he's going to have a first down. Picked up of about 12 all the way down to the 10-yard line, and it'll bring up first and 10 for Irmo. First and goal for Irmo. 3:05 to go here in the opening quarter. 7-0 North Augusta.
1: Quarterback's a good size kid, Jason.
0: He is, and I wish they had their dimensions on this roster, but unfortunately we don't have that. But he certainly is. I'm going to go say 6 feet, 195 maybe.
1: He's probably about 6'2". Yeah. He's a good size fella.
0: Straight ISO right side runs right into Javon Ryans. But Phillips pushes the pile forward for about 3 down to the 7, and it'll bring up second and goal for Irmo. As the quarterback comes over to the sideline to get the play. 7-0 North Augusta as we wind down toward 2 minutes here in the opening quarter. Irmo fumbled their last punt, and then 3 plays later, Jaden Hatcher finds the end zone for North Augusta. Second and goal from the 7 of North Augusta for Irmo. Britton Davis in the shotgun. Ty Phillips in the backfield with him. Takes a snap. Little right side misdirection with Ty Phillips down inside the 5. Tackled by Javon Ryans, but got down to the 2-yard line. Pick up a 5 on the play, and it'll bring up third down and goal. And you got to believe this is 4-down territory more than likely for Irmo as they bring in a couple of subs. Just a little counter on the right side there, blocked up beautifully up front. Third down and 2. Third and goal from the 2, rather. 2 receivers to the left and 1 to the right. Britton Davis in the gun, takes a snap, looked like a false start. Davis, QB keeper on the right side. We hit him at the 1. He stretches, and he scores. We hit him right around the line of scrimmage, but the big body kept his momentum going forward, and Britton Davis scores around the right side. And, you know, you got to attribute that to the big kickoff return there. And Irmo an extra point away from tying this game up with 1:19 to go here in the opening quarter. Trying to get a number on who this kicker is.
1: 44? Is it 40?
0: We don't have that. 44. No, it's 44. Isaiah Motten. The snap is bobbled, and he goes around the right side,
1: sir.
0: And North Augusta tackles him.
1: What is all? They're going to call a face mask.
0: The question is, are they going to call a face mask?
1: They're calling a face mask. They're going to get a new play at it. They called a face mask.
0: So, a botched snap by the holder, and he tries to keep it around the right side. I think that was Britton Davis, and he got tackled all the way around around the 10-yard line. But Derek Thurman had a hand on the face mask, so this will give them another opportunity to get an extra point. So we'll check and see where they're going to end up marking this ball at for the extra point.
1: Well, you got to mark it. If you take the penalty, you don't get it back on the 3-yard line.
0: Yeah, exactly. I thought
1: you can't decline the penalty. The ball has to be moved up to the yard and a half.
0: Right.
1: I don't understand this.
0: That means you take the result of the play, right?
1: Unless, yes.
0: Extra point is up there, and it is good. So Irmo giving second life there on the extra point, and they convert on it. 7-7, North Augusta on offense. When we come back after this 30-second timeout on WGAC.
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0: Isaiah Martin will kick it off for Irmo. Now the whistles, they're going to have to get somebody off the field for Irmo. Maybe a wardrobe mistake making for Irmo as they have to get a sub in. So Martin will be delayed for a second. Dallas Williams and Deontay Darden back for North Augusta to get the kick. Irmo's last touchdown was set up by the big kickoff return. See if North Augusta can get one here. As Martin drives this one into the end zone, that'll be a touchback. North Augusta will start first and 10 from their own 20 with 1:19 to go and a 7-7 ball game. All right, there's some fighting going on around the 22-yard line. I don't know if punches were thrown now. Yeah, now there are. There's going to be some ejected players now, Coach. Oh, boy. Both sides, they were getting tangled up there, so now you've got a mess. Right around the 23-yard line, I looked away, and there was a scrum going on, so we'll have to see what's happening. Now Al Khalib Terrell, coach, talking with the coaches over there. I'm not sure who was involved in that. There was about four or five players off of each team.
1: Well,
0: that's good.
1: They said, go move on with it.
0: Yep. Coach, now we can take this time to give some shout-outs. We'll start with yours, who's potentially the furthest one away.
1: Got a text today. Someone, Jason, Chip and Jennifer listening from Hawaii. How about that? Hope you all are enjoying Hawaii and enjoy the game tonight.
0: Can you imagine just being right on a beach right there with that clear water right in front of you?
1: About 5 hours behind us.
0: Yeah, listening to North Augusta football.
1: Enjoy.
0: In the gritty Midlands, but also want to send a shout-out to Travis Spears, who is at the lake, sent a nice pretty picture. So I know he's got a whole horde of people.
1: And Jason, your nephew, Tyler Lynn, he did tell us LJ Springs was 14. They're listening.
0: He's listening on a cruise ship in the Bahamas right now. So Tyler, Kevin, Jackie, and Trevor, shout-out to them as they listen from the from the Atlantic Ocean right now. Crazy how you can get the other signal down in there. Guess they must have bought the little phone package for everybody. Second down and 9 coming as that last one went for about a yard, and it'll bring up second and long for the Jackets as we wind down under a minute to go here in the opening quarter. North Augusta has four receivers both stacked to each side. And that should be an offsides on Irmo, number 75. Got a head start. Collins Davidson, that's also another freshman for Irmo. They've got a lot of seniors and juniors on this team, but they play a lot of freshmen as well. So second down and 4 coming for this North Augusta offense with 48 seconds to go here in the opening quarter. Two receivers stacked to each side. North Augusta still going right to left, takes a snap, going to throw a shot down the sideline, caught by Brown and took a big shot,
1: what
0: and he
1: catch.
0: Held on to
1: yes,
0: it.
1: Yes, he did. What a catch
0: he held
1: by
0: on to
1: Jeremiah
0: it
1: Brown.
0: At the 45-yard line. Big pickup there. 20-yard pickup for North Augusta. Great little hole shot throw just past the corner.
1: It's a cover two look, Jason. Yep. We had a stack receivers. The corner set. Jeremiah went on a go route. The safety could not get there quite in time.
0: You got to get it out quick, too, to get it over there. Great throw, great catch from Jeremiah Brown. First and 10 Jackets. That could be another offside.
1: He was close.
0: He was very close. As they're right in line with us as we look at it, we sit right around the 46-yard line. North Augusta at the 45. 13 seconds, takes a snap. It's going to be a QB keeper all the way as Tillman gets forward for maybe about 3 to the 47, and that will be the final play of the opening quarter. Right where we started, it's 7-7. North Augusta will have it second down and 7 when we come back to start the second quarter here on WGAC.
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